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Yes, igniters, and we hope each one of you will continue to share Ignite Radio. And boy, oh boy, what a good lesson study we've just been listening to with our good friend Brother Paul here on Ignite Radio. And coming up here, igniters, on this holiday long weekend Monday, boy, oh boy, we're just keeping the good times rolling, because coming up here, igniters, in about 23 minutes from now, we're going to go ahead and get into all the way over from Arkansas, igniters. Brother Carlos is going to be with us here on Ignite Radio, and we definitely look forward to that. And we hope that some of you or all of you will stick around for that one, because I got a funny feeling this is going to be a pretty good one. He is doing the series of prayer. We heard last week part one of his series, that why we must pray. Why? And that was a really, really good one. I'm going to tell you, I'm looking forward, igniters, to part number two. So keep it locked in here, igniters, and don't touch that dial whatsoever at all. Let's get into a little bit of a cappella music here on Ignite Radio. And let's kick it off with his song, this wonderful song, His Forever, because we are His forever, to stay in the Lord, and we will be His forever. Amen to that. Thunderkirk reporting.

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1: Everybody, good morning, good afternoon, and good evening to all of you Igniters, regardless of wherever you are. Hey, around the world, Igniters, we're blessed each one of you has stayed connected here to Ignite Radio, Thunderkirk reporting live. Hey, I hope everybody's doing well today, because I'm going to tell you. You should be if you're in this side of the world. I mean, it is Labor Day. It is the last holiday of the summer.

0: We are excited about that, Igniters. Very excited about that. Pumped up and ready to go. Oh yeah. Hey, why not? Brother Carlos has been doing a really fantastic job here on Ignite Radio, and boy oh boy, just well, you hear what Brother Paul said. You know, we just how do we say this? It's just time for us to grow. It's time for us to grow. And we're glad to have brethren like Brother Carlos that is here to help us grow. And amen to that. So without further ado, Igniters, let's go ahead and to is to get started here on Ignite Radio. I'm excited. I hope actually is as all of you are excited as well, as we get ready to beam in our good friend, good brother, Brother Carlos. So, amen to that, folks. Everybody ready? I hope so. Sister TL looks like she's ready. Actually, she sent in three hearts and said, "Greetings, Brother Carlos." Yes. Buenas noches, hermano. All right. We got several people listening in elsewhere. So let's go ahead and to flip this script over to our good friend, Brother Carlos, here on Ignite Radio. I don't know about you. I'm ready. I'm ready. Igniters. Let's rock it. Let's rock it. Welcome, Igniters, to the Vineyard with our brother friend, Brother Carlos, here on Ignite Radio. You thought last week when he started off with prayer, thought that was a very interesting one? I'm gonna tell you, I'm a little excited about part number two. Let's listen in. Brother Carlos, please go right on ahead. We got you. Microphone is now all yours.
1: Muy buenos días, muy buenas tardes, muy buenas noches. Les deseo muchas bendiciones. Bienvenidos nuevamente a su programa En la Viña con su servidor Carlos Hernández desde el estado de Arkansas. Good morning, good afternoon, and good evening. Welcome everybody once again to your program, The Vineyard, with your host Carlos Hernandez from the state of Arkansas. I want to wish you many blessings. La última vez estuvimos hablando sobre la oración. Last time we were talking about prayer. Y comenzamos viendo de cómo es un mandamiento. And we talked about that how is a command. En esta ocasión vamos a seguir el estudio sobre la oración. In this occasion we're going to keep studying about prayer. Y vamos a ver de cómo la oración tiene que ser dirigida al Padre. And we're going to be looking at the how prayer needs to be guided to the Father. Pero primero, vamos a orar. But first, a word of prayer. Bendito Padre Celestial, our Holy Father, venimos en tu presencia nuevamente. We come to you once again, dándote gracias por todo lo que tú nos das. Giving you thanks for everything that you gave us. Por esta oportunidad de que nos das de poder meditar en tu palabra nuevamente. For this opportunity that you gave us to be studying your word once again. dándote gracias por todos los que están escuchando y los que van a estar meditando en tu palabra. We thank you for all the listeners and that they're going to be meditating in your word. Pedimos bendiciones para cada uno de ellos. We ask many blessings for each one of them. Te damos gracias por Ignite Radio. We thank you for Ignite Radio y por todos los hermanos que están trabajando. And for each and every one of our brethren that is working en esta plataforma para que tu palabra alcance los fines de esta de la tierra. That for all the brethren that are working, for your word to be spread throughout the whole world. Pedimos que seas con nosotros en esta hora. We ask that you'll be with us in this hour. Todo esto lo pedimos y te damos gracias en el nombre de Jesús. All this we ask and we pray in the name of Jesus. Amen. Entonces vamos a estar viendo de cómo la oración tiene que ser dirigida al Padre. So we're going to be looking at how prayer needs to be directed to the Father. Y la razón es de que yo sé que hay muchos que son recién convertidos. And the reason is that I know that many are newly converted. Hay muchos que han crecido en la iglesia. There are many that have grown in church, within the church. Pero hay muchos que son convertidos del mundo y no han aprendido a cómo orar. And there are many that didn't have the opportunity to grow up in church, and they were converted from the world, and they don't know how to pray. A veces escuchamos a muchos hermanos recién convertidos dirigir la oración directamente al hijo. Many times we hear newly converted when they pray directly to Jesus, to the Son. When the Bible teaches us that it needs to be guided to God, the Father. Cuando la Biblia nos enseña que tiene que ser dirigida hacia Dios, el Padre. In my personal experience, I had to teach my wife on how to pray. En mi experiencia personal, le tuve que enseñar a mi esposa de cómo orar. 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So I was the one teaching her correctly to guide her prayers to the Father. Es que yo le tuve que enseñar de cómo ella tuvo que dirigir su oración al padre. Y esto lo podemos ver primeramente del hijo mismo. And this we can learn from the son himself. En Mateo 6:9, en Matthew 6:9, nosotros vemos cómo Jesús les enseña a sus discípulos a orar. From this verse, we can see how Jesus showed his disciples how to pray. Capítulo 6 de Mateo, versículo 9. Chapter 6 of Matthew, verse 9. Dice nuestro Señor Jesús, vosotros pues oráis así, Padre nuestro que estáis en los cielos. This is what Jesus says to his disciples. After this matter, therefore, pray ye, our Father which art in heaven. Y si ustedes miran cómo Jesús les enseña a sus discípulos, and if you pay attention how Jesus is teaching his disciples, realmente, si tú miras, es un mandamiento. Es a command. Porque él dice, vosotros pues oráis así. Because he says, after this matter, therefore pray ye. Cuando Jesús menciona esas palabras, él no menciona si quieren la dirigen de esta manera. He doesn't say, when Jesus is teaching his disciples, he doesn't say, if you like it, pray this way. Él dice, vosotros pues oráis así. He says, after this matter, therefore pray ye. And we gotta remember that Jesus has all authority in heaven and on earth. Y tenemos que recordar que Jesús tiene toda la autoridad en el cielo y en la tierra. 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It's because that's how it's supposed to be.

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0: Vamos haciendo progreso, hermanos. 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La oración tiene que ser dirigida a Dios el Padre. Our prayer is got to be guided to God the Father. Y la oración se tiene que hacer en el nombre de Jesús. And our prayer is got to be in the name of Jesus. 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Cómo el Espíritu Santo nos ayuda en la oración. Next week, Lord willing, we'll be seeing how the Holy Spirit help us in our prayer. Yo sé que para muchas personas es o confunde el trabajo del Espíritu Santo. I know how a lot of people confuses the work of the Holy Spirit. Pero si quieren aprender, estén atentos a la próxima clase. But if you want to learn, stay tuned to next time. Estuvieron escuchando a La Viña con su servidor Carlos Hernández. You were listening to The Vineyard with the host Carlos Hernandez desde el estado de Arkansas, from the state of Arkansas. Les deseo muchas bendiciones. May God give you many blessings. Los amo en el Señor. I love you in the Lord. Hasta la próxima. Till next time.
1: Igniters, that was none other than our good friend, Brother Carlos, all the way over from the great state of Arkansas. And I'm going to tell you, Igniters, I am fired up. I'm not going to tell you why, but I'm going to tell you I'm fired up. Wow. That was very strong. That was on point. Brother Carlos did a very, very wonderful job on that. Muchas gracias. That's all I'm going to say. Very nicely done. And amen to that. Wow. Boy, that was... All right, Igniters, let's go ahead and get into this one, because I know one of you is a little fired up, and I know why, but so here we go. Sister TL appreciated that one, sent in a heart and said, good point, brother. A lot don't know how to pray, and absolutely in regards with that one. And then sent in four more hearts for a total of five hearts. Sister TL agreed with you. We're not judging, but we're saving souls, brother. And that is a very, very good point. And amen to that. That's number six. Sister TL wrote in here, but Mary's not part of the Godhead. Mary is flesh. There's no scripture that states that we are to do this. Mainly it is to pray. And oh, absolutely. And you mentioned that, and I know that Brother Carlos hinted on that, but you hammered at that very nice one. Amin salamat. Amen to that. One more heart for number seven. Amen, amen. Brother, one mediator, not two. Oh boy. Yeah, amen to that. Two more for nine. I had to get into this one. And that's why I said, in the name of Jesus, the only name, not just one of the name. And amen to that. And I sent over four hearts on that one. Sister TL then sent over four more hearts afterwards and said, thanks, Brother Carlos. Good study. God bless you. And wow. Wow. Brother Carlos, muchas gracias, hermano. Buenos noches. Meaning is, thank you very kindly, brother. And good night. And have yourself a good night. That was just dead right on.

I'm going to tell you, we got a lot of work to do. Brother David's coming up in 33 minutes. You all don't touch that dial. Don't bother. Don't even bother. We'll get hit, we're going to be connected with our brethren up at CLC Surrey. That's going to be for sure. Thunderkirk reporting. Hope all of you are doing well.

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1: Shalom, saya Kim Susetio. 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
3: Good morning, Igniters. It's Brother Andre again with a Ministry Minute. I just wanted to share some thoughts about Matthew 25, verses 31 to 40, which reads, "But when the Son of Man comes in his glory and all the angels with him, then he will sit on his glorious throne. And all the nations will be gathered before him, and he will separate them from one another, just as a shepherd separates the sheep from the goats. And he will put the sheep on his right hand, but the goats on the left. Then the king will say to those on his right, 'Come, you who are blessed of my Father, inherit the kingdom prepared for you from the foundations of the world. For I was hungry, and you gave me something to eat. I was thirsty, and you gave me something to drink. I was a stranger, and you invited me in, naked, and you clothed me. I was sick, and you visited me. I was in prison, and you came to me.' Then the righteous will answer him, 'Lord, when did we see you hungry and feed you, or thirsty and give you something to drink? And when did we see you a stranger and invite you in, or naked and clothe you? And when did we see you sick or in prison and come to you?' And the king will answer and say to them, 'Truly, I say to you, to the extent that you did it for one of the least of these brothers or sisters of mine, you did it for me.'" Well, how exactly do we as Christians do that? Is it not through the sharing of his gospel? Is how the righteous gave him something to eat, to drink, invited him in, provided clothes, etc.? When we share the gospel, we share the bread of life, the new covenant in his blood. We clothe in baptism. We show how to heal the guilt of sin through the surgeon that makes a circumcision of the heart. We free people from the prison of false gospels. We invite people in to learn of Jesus. This is the straight and narrow way. And no false gospel can do this. No false faith alone, faith only gospel, prosperity gospel, and all the other different Jesuses that are preached in these religious places. It is of the utmost importance to understand. Godspeed.
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0: scripture of the day is from Psalms 13:5. 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
1: Everybody, good morning, good afternoon, and good evening to all of you Igniters, regardless of wherever you are around the world. We're blessed that each one of you has stayed connected here to Ignite Radio. Thunderkirk reporting live here, and good to have each one of you here with us here on Ignite Radio as we get ready to beam in our good friend, good brother, hailing all the way over from Ongole, India. Is our good friend, good brother, Brother David. Yes, Igniters, it is time for our good friend, Brother David, all the way over from Ongole, India. And boy, oh boy, I tell you, Igniters, after listening to our good friend, Brother Carlos, man, oh man, I tell you, I'm excited, Igniters, very, very excited. And I hope, Igniters, that every single one of you is excited as well. As we continue on with these great studies here on Ignite Radio. And Brother Paul and I are definitely saying two thumbs up so far for the great programming here on Ignite Radio. So amen, amen, and amen. Okay. Yeah, we're ready to go. We're ready to go. Guys, if you don't mind, let's go ahead and get started here on Ignite Radio, and let's get our good friend, good brother, David, connected here on Ignite Radio. And let's see what Brother David is up to today, if you don't mind. Guys, yes, let's officially get Brother David rocking and rolling here on Ignite Radio, please. All right, so while they go ahead and to get our good friend Brother David going, don't forget Igniter's coming up here in about 2 hours from now, less than 2 hours. We will have our good friend, good brother, Brother Eleazar will be with us all the way over from our Philippine station, as he will get ready to have Ignite Philippines. And man, oh man, does he have a really good schedule. I'm telling you, Igniters, something to get excited about. That's for sure. So amen to that, Igniters. Amen to that. And it's ringing. That's a good thing. We like it when it rings, and we like it even better when it's picked up, as we officially welcome our good friend, Brother David from Ongole, India. Wandanamalu goes to you, Brother David. How are you doing?
2: Hey, hello, sir. Hello. Good morning. Good morning. Wandanamalu, my brother. So I'm doing good, brother. Thank you. Thank you. Everything is going very well, my brother.
1: Good, good, good. How's your leg? How's the recovery from the accident? How are you feeling?
2: Yes, sir. So that's recovering. So no problem, brother. And my wife Anjali is also recovered the health, and with our all prayers, really, we are happy in Lord Jesus.
1: Well, amen to that. Good to be able to hear that. Good to be able to hear. So, amen, yeah. Amen. But then again, actually, I heard that actually that you were doing pretty well. I just wanted to make sure that everything was going A-okay, and glad to be able to hear that. Igniters, welcome to the 180 with our good friend, Brother David, all the way out from Ongole, India. And boy, oh boy, I tell you, let's get a little fired up here, as we have a few people that sent in their greetings and hellos to you already, Brother David. So let's go ahead and get started. First and foremost, Igniters, I'd like to give a shout out hailing all the way over from the greater Ongole area is none other than our good friend, Brother Ratnam, is with us here on Ignite Radio. As Brother Ratnam wrote in here, Wandanamaloo, Brother David and Thunder Kirk sending out some praying hands. And then he says, Wandanamaloo, Igniters, brothers and sisters. And then sent over a second heart. And we greatly appreciate that very much. Amen. Amen. Good to be able to have you with us here, Brother Ratnam.
2: Hi, my brother Ratnam. Good morning. Greetings to you, my brother. Thank you so much for your encouragement. So I say hello to your brothers and sisters and those who are in your family. And thank you so much for your wishes and greetings to all Igniters. And I appreciate it for that. We love you, my brother. Thank you. Thank you so much watching and listening to the 180 programs on Ignite Radio Broadcasting. Thank you.
1: And amen to that. Amen to that. Let's continue on, Igniters, as we'll stay in on goal and check in with our good friend, good brother. Brother Daniel is with us here on Ignite Radio. So one in Amadou goes to you, Brother Daniel, and hope that you're doing well. Good morning, good morning, good morning. I'm glad to see that you're with us here on Ignite Radio. As Brother Daniel writes in here, he says, Wandanamaloo, brothers and sisters, and amen to that. And then on top of that, Brother Daniel just wrote in here. Let me get this other comment in here. He writes in here, says, Wandanamaloo, Brother David and Kirk. Yes, Wandanamaloo, good morning to you, and glad to see that you are with us here on Ignite Radio, as Brother Daniel sent in one, two, three hearts over to you already there, Brother David.
2: Hi, my brother Daniel. Good morning. Greetings to you, my brother Danny. Thank you very much for your wishes and greetings to everyone. Thank you very much for the watching the 180 programs on Ignite Radio Broadcasting. Really, I'm so very happy to join with us. Thank you. Say hello to your friends and neighbors and your family. Thank you.
1: And amen to that. Amen to that. So good to have you. Good to have you. Let's stay in the beautiful country of India and check in with our good friend, good brother. Brother Raul is with us here on Ignite Radio. So Wandanamaloo goes to you, Brother Raul. Glad to have you here with us here on Ignite Radio. Brother Raul said here, good morning, Ignite Radio Broadcasting. And Brother Thunder Kirk, yes, good morning. Good morning to you. Happy Tuesday goes to you. And glad to have you here with us here on Ignite Radio. Brother Raul also said, good morning, Brother David. He sends out one praying hand as well as on top of that three hearts already. And greatly appreciate that very, very much there, Brother David. Brother Raul sending over some love already. And amen to that.
2: Hi, Rahul. Good morning. Thank you for your love in Christ. God bless you. Thank you very much for your wishes and greetings. Thank you, Rahul. Thank you so much for your love. I'm so very happy to join with us and appreciate it for that. And keep in your prayers me and the health. Thank you. Thank you so much. Have a nice day. Thank you. Continually watching and listening to the 180 programs on Ignite Radio Broadcasting and share programs for your friends and neighbors. Thank you.
1: Amen to that. Amen to that. Good, good, good to have you all with us here on Ignite Radio. Igniters from, well, let's stay in the beautiful country of India. Igniters hailing all the way over from Ongol, India. I am very, very happy to see this wonderful sister with us here on Ignite Radio. Big hugs goes to her, and I'm glad that she's recovering from that that concussion. Very, very happy. Indeed, sister, always, always, always. And I hope that you got all those hugs that I told Brother Jack to give you. Igniters from the beautiful city of Ongole, India is none other than Sister Anjali is with us here on Ignite Radio. So Wandanamaloo goes to you, Sister Anjali. And good morning, good morning. God bless. And hope that you are doing very, very well. As Sister Anjali wrote in here and said, hello, Brother Thunder Kirk. Wandanamaloo to you. Yes, Wandanamaloo to you. And you get big hugs. So big hugs from myself to you, Get strong and just get better. And amen to that. Amen to that. A pleasure. Good to see you. That puts a smile on my face, Sister Angelique. Amen. She sent out one heart. She said here, greetings, Sister TL, and sent over two hearts to Sister TL. Amen to that. Sister Angelique sent in a second heart. She said, hello, Brother David, one enamelu to you, and then sent over a third heart. And then she said also, greetings, Brother David, sent over a fourth heart. And then Sister Angelique says, hello, Igniters, one enamelu. Boy, she's got everybody fired up here. And sends over a fifth heart to everybody. And amen to that. Good to be able to have you, Sister Angelique.
2: Thank you, Angelique, joining with us, the 180 program. So I'm so very happy to join with us. God bless you. I'm praying for you and your health. And we're all children of God and servants of God. And we know very well the family and the churches. And our good work gets together and everything is going well. Thank you, Anjali. I appreciate it for that. Have a nice day. Thank you so much watching and listening the 180 programs on Ignite Radio broadcast. Thank you.
1: Amen to that. Amen to that. And Sister TL just wrote in here and she said, Sister Anjali, two praying hands for your recovery, and amen to that, sis. And then sent in a heart, and Sister Angela just sent in three more hearts, and we appreciate that very, very much. So God bless you all, and may the Lord continue to bless all of you here, as well as Sister Angela says, thank you. Sister TL, and amen to that. Amen to that. Just get better, sis. That's it. Get better.
2: Yeah. Thank you, Sister Chel. I'm so very happy see you this time and watching the 180 program, listening. Thanks, Anjali, for the greetings to Sister Chel. I'm so very happy. Thank you, both of you. May God be with you. We love you. God bless you.
1: Amen to that. Amen to that. Brother David, what are we going to be discussing today, if you don't mind? Because I think this is a new series since last week. You had a very interesting, good, deep series. So what are we going to be discussing today?
2: Yes, sir. Yes, sir. Thank you. Today, I'm going to explain the lesson, God is Able, the book of Ephesians, chapter 3. So especially, I take a third chapter, verse 20. So what's the Jesus, what's the God's power and his greatness, and that meanings of the how to able to with us, mighty God and Lord Jesus. And this is our lesson today, my brother.
1: Okay, well, I'm fired up and ready to go. That's very nicely good to be able to hear, and amen to that. Amen to that. So, folks, what we're going to do is we're going to take a quick commercial, and then after that, Igniters, we will go ahead and to get into the study with Brother David. Brother David, you got anything else you'd like to say first?
2: Yes, sir. Thank you, one and all. Thank you, my brothers and sisters, watching and listening to the 180 programs on Ignite Radio Broadcasting. Welcome to join with us, the 180 programs regularly, Tuesday, Wednesday, 7:30 a.m. live from Mongol Church of Christ. So thank you and share programs. I'm ready to deliver the word of God. Today our subject is God is available. God is able to with us, the power of God with us. That's our lesson today. Please check our programs and watch and listening the word of God, the programs. Thank you, thank you, thank you, my brother. You gave an opportunity for me.
1: Amen to that. Amen to that. Brother David, you hold on one moment. We're going to get a quick commercial, and then after that, we'll flip the microphone back over to you then, okay?
2: Yes, brother. Thank you.
1: All right. Igniters, if you're going to be in the greater Vancouver, British Columbia, Canada area, we hope that you will come on down to the Surrey Church of Christ, a better place to be. And, well, I'm going to tell you, Igniters, our elder, Brother Ron, he would personally love to invite you to come on down.
3: Hi, my name is Ron Beckett. I'm one of the elders here, wanting to invite you to come to Surrey Church of Christ, located at 15042 92nd Avenue. See you there at the Surrey Church of Christ, a better place to be.
1: Telephone number to the church, 604-588-6717. Again, 604-588-6717. If you're down outside of the greater Vancouver area, please put a 1 in front of that so Alexander Graham Bell can complete your call. Folks, let's get fired up. Let's get excited. Let's get rocking and rolling here on Ignite Radio, because I'm going to tell you, Igniters, I don't know about you. I'm kind of ready for this one. So let's go ahead, Igniters, and flip this microphone over to our good friend, Brother David, here on Ignite Radio, as Sister Angelique just sent in 1, 2, 3, 4 more hearts. And amen to that, sis. Amen to that. Brother David, we got you locked and loaded here. 2 green lights. We're flipping this microphone over to you right now. So please go right on ahead. We got you covered. Brother David, go ahead.
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2: 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Dear brothers and sisters, how are you, my brothers? How are you, my dear sisters? We are praying for everyone. We are praying for brothers and sisters' families. Because God knows everything, our hearts. So we are all be control of Jesus Christ. We are hearing about Jesus Christ and his disciples. Especially, I had interested tells about the Apostle Paul. Paul is my favorable brother, Apostle Paul. Why I like him? Because he is loving Christ. He know the gospel, because Jesus show his love upon him, and he knows what he is doing. But God knows everything. My dear brothers and sisters, today I'm going to telling about God is able. The book of Ephesians chapter 3. Because this passage alone does not tell us much. Brothers and sisters, listening and watching the 180 programs on Ignite Radio broadcast. Dear Brother Thorncake, good morning. How are you, my dear brother? I am praying for you. And I am praying for Sivasisari congregation and elders and everyone. Today, we are all being simply have the lesson tells about God is able. I would like to read third chapter, the book of Acts, the book of Ephesians, chapter 3. For this reason, I, Paul, the prisoner of Christ Jesus for you, Gentiles, if indeed you have heard of the dispensation of the grace of God which was given to me for you, how that by revelation he made known to me the mystery, as I have the briefly written already, by which when you read you may understanding my knowledge in the mystery of Christ, which in other ages was not made known to the sons of man, as it was known, being revealed by the Spirit to his holy apostles and prophets, that the Gentiles should be follow the heads of the same body and partakers of his promise in Christ through the gospel, of which I become a ministry according to the gift of the grace of God given to me by the effective work of his power. To me, whom I am less than the least of all the saints, this grace was given that I should preach among the Gentiles the unsearchable riches of God, riches of Christ, and to make all see what is the fellowship of the mystery, which from beginning of the ages has been hidden in God, who created all things through Jesus Christ, to the intent that now the manifold wisdom of God might be made known by the church to the principalities and powers in the heavenly places, according to the eternal purpose which he accomplished in Christ Jesus our Lord, in whom we have boldness and access with the confidence through faith in him. Therefore, I ask you that you do not lose heart at my tribulations for you, which your glory. For this reason, I bow my knees to the Father of Lord Jesus Christ, from whom the whole family in heaven and earth is named, that he would be granted you, according to the riches of his glory, to be strengthened with the mighty through his Spirit in the inner man. The Christ may dwell in your hearts through faith, that you, being rooted and grounded in love, may be able to comprehend with all the saints what is the width and length and depth and height, to know the love of Christ, which passes knowledge, that you may be filled with all the fullness of God. Now to him who is able to exceedingly, abundantly, above all that we ask for think, according to the power that works in us, that him be glory in the church by Christ Jesus to all generations forever and ever. Amen. Thank you, my dear brothers and sisters, for your encouragements and listening and watching the program Signature Radio Broadcast. But I am going to explanations of the only third chapter verse 20, what the Bible teachings to us. Now to him who is able to do exceedingly abundantly above all that we ask or think, according to the power that works in us. Amen. This is our lesson today. So, I try read one scripture, the book of Romans, chapter 16, verse 25. The book of Romans 16, chapter verse 25. Now to him who is able to establish you according to my gospel and the preaching of Jesus Christ, according to the revelation of the mystery kept secret since the old begun. Brothers and sisters, what we are studying this time, the book of Ephesians chapter 3 verse 20, what we are, able is from the Greek verb dunami, from which we get the old dynamite. Its meaning so that the able to have a power by virtue of one's own ability. Even that does not tell us much. We think we are all able to do a great deal. There are amazing things that are the humans are able to do. For example, TV show called Superhumans. One man had to a unique ability to do. That you have 220 volts of the electricity go through him without harm. Friends, do you understand my example, what I am explaining? Before we can appreciate God, we have to know more about the power he was. That whom when the will we taken God, or what likeness will you compare to him? The book of Isaiah chapter 40 verse 18. To whom then you will be likened me? To whom shall I be equal? Says the Holy One. Isaiah 40 chapter verse 25. He is God-like. He is just another superhuman. We can only know God by his power. Notice the power of God as described by His name. God is called God Most High in Genesis 14 chapter verse 18 and 19 verses. Melchizedek, king of the Salem, brought out bread and wine. He was prize of God Most High, and he blessed him and said, "Blessed be Abraham of God Most High, possessor of the heaven and the earth." So which originally meant to

0: soberest. God is sovereign over both heaven and earth. Abraham, with the help of God, has just routed that armies of that kings. These are not trained soldiers, but were merely the servant of Abraham. There is enemies of the four kings with just 318 men. Friends, God cannot be frustrated or defeated by the force of armies. That's why Genesis 21:33 say, then Abraham planted the turmeric tree in that Beersheba, and there called a name of the Lord, the evangelist, and everlasting God. Everlasting, that's a God is called the everlasting God in Genesis. This is the first time this term has been applied to God. No limited can be placed on God. We are very limited in many ways. God is unlimited in time. He inhabits eternity. The book of Isaiah 57:15. He is from the everlasting to everlasting. Alone, he alone has the immortality. 1 Timothy 6 chapter verse 16. No limit can be placed on God's attributes, love, kindness, glory, truth, righteousness. God's love is surprises knowledge. 19th verse tells to us, Ephesians 3rd chapter verse 19. Jesus, Son, is eternal. The book of Micah 5th chapter verse 2 prophesied that from the Bethlehem would be come to ruler, whose going to forth are from of old, from everlasting. Isaiah gives his name as the everlasting Father. He extending before Mary. John 1:1. God's plan to redeem man was formed before the foundation of the world. We had that hard time making plans a day in advance and carrying through on them. God made his plan and carried it out over thousands of years. Dear brothers, dear sisters, we try to understanding Ephesians chapter 3 verse 20 tells to us, God is able. God is able. That's the Bible teachings to us. God is God Almighty. God Almighty. Genesis 17:1 tells to us, the context is that announcements of the birth of Isaac. God assured Abraham by that, reminding him that God was God Almighty. No power is as great as God. Brothers, Dear sisters, Bible study tells to us the book of Ephesians chapter 3. The mystery tells to us. Then when God told Abraham and Sarah they would be soon have a son, Sarah laughed. Why? Genesis 18 chapter verse 14, God asked, is anything too hard for the Lord? That is Ephesians 3 chapter verse 20 answer. The power of God was exhibited by his deeds. God is created. Yes, the heaven declared to the glory of God, and that firmament shows his handwork. Psalms 19:1. By faith we understanding that we worlds were framed by word of God, so that the things which are seen were not made of things which are visible. The book of Hebrews, the book of Hebrews, 11 chapter verse 3. So God created the world from that nothing. Man can be taken something and that fashion something else from it. But he cannot take nothing and make something from it. The vastness of that universe shows his power. Eurydice travels around that world and seven times in that second but the nearest of that so far that the same message sent from that star would be required more than 4 years to reach that end. Brothers, God's power with Israel. We see God's power with Israel. The book of Numbers 11 chapter verse 23 tells to us, has the Lord's or been shortened, or is the Lord's power limited? The people of Israel had to the complaint to Moses, because they had no meat. God said to that could be give to them meat for that mouth until they get tired of it. Moses then asked to how that would be possible. So, he tells to us, there's a man's counts 600, there's a thousands, when it going to kill deer, flags catch of that fish in the sea, a wine brought day's journey. While all around that camp came to this was to that uncountable number of that birds for them to eat. Brothers, we see the power of God is the exhibited by his that word. God's word is a power. God simply spoke the word in the extents. When Christ was on the earth, he spoke that Lazarus rose from the dead. He spoke and the winds, the waves of the obeying will, his will. So, shall my Lord be that goes forth from my mouth. I shall not return to me void, but it shall be accomplished for the pleased, and it shall prosper in things that which I sent it. Is Isaiah 55 verse 11. For the word of God is living and the power and powerful and the sharp than any two-edged sword, prisoners, even to that divisions of soul and spirit, and of the joints and marrow, and is discerned of the thoughts and intents of the heart. We know very well the book of Hebrews 4 chapter 12. God can make us able. God can make us able. That Bible teachings to us, Ephesians 3 chapter verse 4. May is the Greek word. Paul said to her, not able to understanding that the mystery of Christ, but only because God has that revealed to him man. Ephesians 3 chapter verse 11. We can conquer Satan on if you put on the arm of God. Ephesians 6 chapter verse 13. The evil day is the day of the Satan's special essentially. We can stand against Satan. This is a military term. Regardless of the forces surrounding, we can overcome them. But only if we put that the arm of God. Ephesians 6 chapter verse 16, we can quench that the fair darts of that wicked one, but again only if we take that the shield of faith. And implication spiritually, we can do nothing. God is able to, and that he is that help. He become able. Without him to be, or the helpless. What can God make us to able to do? God is able to establish you. That already we read it. Romans 16 chapter verse 25. God is characterized as one who is able to strengthen you. Paul wants to strengthen them. The book of Romans chapter 1 verse 11. And he that knowledge is only possible through God's said. The strength then can be done through Paul's gospel. The gospel was given to him by God. This gospel is identified to the mystery, which had to been kept the secret since the old began. A mystery is something hidden in the mind of God and undiscoverable by human reasons. Thus the know only through the divine revelation. And we understanding Jude 1 or 24, we know God is able to keep you from that stumbling. God is able to keep our God for God us from that stumbling or falling into sin. God is able to present for that fullness or unblameless before his that own glorious presence with that esteem by joy, that's a word, and faultless and the sacrificed, for this is the Christ is the become a, an acceptable offering to God. Friends, this is the explanations of the And Ephesians 6 chapter verse 11 and 13, 6 chapter 13, 16, 6 chapter verse 16. And we try to understand all these points which had to be kept the secret since the world began. Colossians chapter 2 verse 1 verse 2, it tells to us that Christ is presented by the holy and that blameless and above reproach his sight. Yes, my dear brothers, my dear sisters, we can only imagine the great happiness on that ocean we stand face to face with God. So, my dear brothers, my dear sisters, wow, this is our lesson today. I hope we try to understand what the Bible answers give to us. So, what we understanding the Bible? What we understanding the Bible? Abel, Genesis 17:1, and when Abraham was 19 years old man, 19 years old and 9, the Lord appeared to Abraham and said to him, I am the Almighty God, walk before me and be thou perfect. He was promised what we are studying. The book of Hebrews chapter 13 verse 20. Now that God of peace that brought again from the dead our Lord Jesus, that great shepherd of the sheep through the blood of the everlasting covenant, and that we try exceeding. The book of Exodus chapter 34 verse 6, and the Lord passed by before him and proclaimed, the Lord is the Lord God, merciful and gracious, long-suffering and abound in the goodness and truth. Amen. The Lord of God. Brothers, we try to understand. 2 Peter chapter 1 verse 11. For so an extent shall be ministry unto you abounding into the everlasting kingdom of our Lord and Savior Jesus Christ. Entrance shall be ministry unto you abundantly. We are spread the gospel that we exceeding we explanations of this. And 1 Timothy chapter 1 verse 14, and the grace of our Lord was exceeding abound with the faith and love which is in Christ Jesus. Which Christ in Jesus. But as it is written, I hath not seen nor ear hear, either have the entered into the heart of man, that the things which God hath prepared for them that love him. Yes, my dears. So now unto him that is able to do exceeding abundantly about all that we ask or think, according to the power that work in us. That's why the book of James chapter 4 verse 12, there is one lawgiver who is able to save and to destroy. Who are thou that judges another? Brothers and sisters, that is the power of God's explanations we try to understand him. That's why Matthew 3, chapter verse 9 says Jesus. And think not to say within yourself, we have the Abrahams to our father. For I say unto you, that God is able to these stones or to rise up children unto Abraham. Amen. That's a faith. That's the righteousness of God. Tells to us, brothers and sisters, what that tells to Jesus, to them, what we are studying. And being fully pursued that, what he had that promised, he was able to perform. Brothers, do you understanding the lesson, what we are studying? Do you understanding what we are reading? Bible teachings to us. And reciprocal, what we are, reciprocal. 1 Peter chapter 1 verse 3, blessed be the God and Father of our Lord Jesus Christ, which according to his abundant mercy has begotten us again unto a level hope, that the resurrection of Jesus Christ from the dead. Brothers, this Bible teachings to us, whatsoever God, to God only wise be glory through Jesus Christ forever. Brothers, that's why pricing, but I will sing of the prayer, sing of the power. Yeah, I will sing loud of the mercy in the morning, for you hast been my defense on that refuge in the day of my trouble. That we understand. He will tells to us, he will instead of the thorn shall come of the fir tree, and instead of the bread shall come of the material tree, to the shall be to be Lord for a name, for an everlasting sign that shall be not be cut off. Brothers, sisters, that's why unto him be glory in the church by Christ Jesus throughout all ages, all without end. Amen. Without end. Amen. My dear brothers, my dear sisters, we try to understanding the love of Christ, which passeth knowledge, that ye might be filled with all the fullness of God. Fullness of God. Maybe to able to uncover, comprehended to the, with all the saints, which is that breathed, and we understand. That is the lesson. Finally, I am going to conclude this lesson. God wants us to trust in him. He has that inextricable to the power. We do not have to walk on our own power. God can make an unholy creature holy and able to stand in that presence of the holy God. God can take the selfish, sinful heart and make in that the image of the God himself. God can make us able to do anything God want to us to do. Can do all things through Christ, who strengthen me Philippians 4, chapter 13. Someone who takes these verses, context to that, say that we can do, and anything that we can bear and try any works, and withstand any temptation, because Christ with give the strength to us. With Him we can do, without Him we can't do nothing. My dear brothers, my dear sisters, this is our lesson today. Really we try to understand, that is the lesson. Book of Ephesians chapter 3, word 3, continually 1 to 21 verses explanation, but we take specially our lesson, God able, that we understand God is the able. The power of God as exhibited by that His deeds, that we understand. My dear brothers, my dear sisters, God is able. Yes, my dears, who is God-like? Is He just another and superhuman? We can only know God by His power. God is my power. God is called God most of high in Genesis. My dear brothers, my dear sisters, thank you very much for the listening to the Word of God. Have a nice day. May God bless you, my brothers, my dear sisters. Our programs continually and regularly on Ignite Radio broadcast, the 180 program. Our email address, COCSURDYAHOO.com. 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Thank you. Simply sermons I am going to explain. Simple lessons. These all are simple lessons. What we are studying. What we understand in the Bible. Brothers and sisters, what think about the Mighty God, He tells to us, God is called the everlasting God. God is called the everlasting God. The power of God is that exhibited by His deeds. God is a creator, heaven and the earth. God's power with Israel. God's power with Israel. My brothers and sisters, thank you very much. Have a nice day. May God bless you. Thank you, my dear brothers and sisters, for watching and listening. The 180 programs on Ignite Radio broadcast. Thank you. Thank you, my brother Thornkick. Thank you so much. You gave opportunity for me spreading the word of God, nation and international, on Ignite Radio broadcast. Thank you.
1: And Igniters, that was none other than our good friend, good brother, Brother David, here on Ignite Radio. And amen to that, Igniters, amen to that. Stick around, Igniters. We are going to go ahead and get into this with our good friend, Brother David. So keep it locked in here, Igniters. If you're new to Ignite Radio, boy, oh boy, we hope that you will, maybe you'll stick around, learn. And grow. Amen to that. One commercial, and we'll get back. You're listening to the 180 with our good friend, Brother David, all the way out from Ongole, India. 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
1: All right, everybody, Thunderkirk reporting live back here with you here on Ignite Radio, and boy, oh boy, I tell you, what a good study that was by our good friend, Brother David, all the way out from Mongol, India, and the boys are getting Brother David back online after Brother David took a quick glass of water, and after that, Brother David, thank you very much, I appreciate that study very much.
2: Thank you, sir. Thank you so much for your encouragement.
1: Amen to that. Now, Brother David, you didn't mention this. Is there a part two to this study, or is there a new study that's going to be coming by, God willing, tomorrow?
2: Yes, sir. I would like to say part two, because I went out points and short lessons points of this today, because tomorrow I'm going to part two.
1: Okay. Well, we just wanted to be able to make sure of that, and amen to that. That's a good thing, because it looked like that you're on a little bit of a roll, so we just wanted to make sure of that. So, Igniters, part two, God willing, tomorrow. So, you know what? Same bat time, same bat schedule, and away we'd be able to go. Let's go ahead and get into some of the hearts and things like that, Igniters, that we have here. And let's definitely is to check in here on Ignite Radio. First and foremost is Brother Daniel here. He's at the top of the list here. Brother Daniel looked like that he appreciated your lesson. He sent in, let's see here, 2, 3, 4 hearts, an amen, brother, with praying hands. A fifth heart to go along with that. So you got 5 hearts, a praying hand, and an amen from Brother Daniel.
2: Thank you so much, my Brother Daniel. Thank you very much for his encouragement. Really appreciated for that. Continually watching and listening to the programs and share the programs. That's the love of God. And you are my brother. So watching continually the 180 programs on Ignite Radio broadcasting. Thank you so much, my brother Daniel. We love you so much.
1: Amen to that. Amen to that. And let's continue on here with Brother Ratnam. Also looked like that he appreciated yours lesson as well. As he sent over, what do we got here? 2 hearts. A third heart from Brother Ratnam here. A fourth heart. And then he said, good lesson, Brother David. And then he sent you 1 thumbs up. And then you got a fifth heart, actually, is from Brother Rat now. So, amen to that. There you go, Brother David.
2: Thank you, my lovely brother. Thank you very much. I'm so very happy to for your encouragement and strength for your love in Christ. Really, it's all giving strength to me, because one another giving encouragement to me. The programs on Ignite Radio Broadcasting, really. Keeping your prayers to me and the Lord God. Thank you. I am praying for you and your family.
1: Amen to that. Amen to that. Sister Angela Lee also appreciated your program here, as she sent you over, what do we got here? 2, we got 4, and then 2 more, for a total of 6 hearts from Sister Angela Lee. So there you go. Appreciate that very much. Thank you, Sister Angela Lee. Amen.
2: Thank you, Anjali. Thank you very much for your encouragement. I know very well, because you are loving Christ and you are watching the programs and listening to the word of God. I appreciate it for that. Thank you very much. We love you. We love you.
1: Amen to that. Amen to that. Brother Raul looked like he appreciated that study as well. As he sent you over 2 hearts here, and then said, good points about God is able, and absolutely, he's able to do everything. And Brother Raul sent you over 5 thumbs up to that. But he wasn't done by no stretch of the imagination, as he sent you over a third heart, And thank you very kindly, Brother Raul, for that. So you got three hearts, five thumbs up, and yeah, Brother David, it looked like that Raul appreciated it very much.
2: Thank you, Rahul. Thank you. We love you. Thank you. Thank you. Continually give encouragement to me to do good work. Thank you. Amen. God bless you.
1: That. Amen to that. Sister TL from Seattle looked like that she appreciated this one as well. She sent you over, a couple of hearts, and she says, amen. Time means nothing to God, brother. And you're absolutely right about that. That's the great thing about God. He can do anything. Time means nothing to him whatsoever at all. And that was a good point. I know David touched on that. And yeah, amen. As she sent you over two more for four hearts, two more for six, one more for seven hearts from Sister TL. And then she sent you over two more for nine hearts, three more for 12 hearts, one more for 13, and said, thanks, Brother David.
2: Wow. Thank you, lovely sister. Thank you so much for those good points. So explanations and that meanings of the encouragement. Really. Also, without God, we are nothing. God is almighty, and he gave power to us, spreading the word of God through his son, Jesus Christ. And we know very well, we are studying the Bible, learning many things from the Bible, and watching the many scriptures and all scriptures, and that meanings of 66 books. And really, really, I appreciate it for that, for the good comments. Thank you. We love you, sister. Thank you very much. I send big hearts to you for hugging, because you are the more hearts sent me this time. I appreciate it for that. We love you.
1: Amen, amen, and amen to that. And then I sent you over four hearts for your study there, Brother David. I thought that was pretty good. So you get a thumbs up from myself, that's for sure.
2: We love you, my brother. I know very well your heart. I know very well your kindness. I know very well your encouragement. I know very well your relation with me in the glory of God, spiritually and physically. As my young brother, you are giving encouragement to me. That's great. I appreciate it for that. We love you, my brother. Thank you.
1: Amen to that. Amen to that. Brother David, before we let you go, is there anything else any last words before we let you go?
2: Yes. Thank you, one and all. Thank you, my brothers and sisters, for watching and listening to the 180 program on Ignite Radio, broadcasting regularly, continually. Tomorrow, I'm ready to part two. Please join with us, everyone, and watch. If there is any doubts, if there is any comments, please contact our email address, COCSURREY.com, because already so on that email address. And please contact our email address if there is any questions, if there is any comments. Thank you, my return kick for our loving Christ. Thank you, Subhasi, sorry, elders and everyone. Thank you, my beloved brothers, Daniel and Sratnam and Rahul and sisters Anjali and that TL and my brother Thorn Kick and everyone. God willing, see you tomorrow. Thank you.
1: Amen to that. Take care, Brother David, and we'll talk to you soon, and very, very soon. Actually, God willing, tomorrow, same time. So, folks, don't forget, Brother David will be back here, God willing, tomorrow after, tomorrow evening, but it's going to be the same time. So 23 hours from now, check back in, and away we go. Thanks, Brother David. You take care.
2: Thank you, sir. Thank you.
1: All right. Igniters, that's none other than our good friend, good brother, Brother David, all the way out from Ongole, India. And we appreciate Brother David coming here on Ignite Radio. Well, coming up, Igniters, the birthday boy. You guys didn't know, but today is Brother Eleazar's birthday. Yes, Brother Eleazar had a birthday. And so there you go. And so Igniters, Ignite Philippines is going to be starting in about 45 minutes from now, just under an hour from now, about 45 minutes. We hope you stick around. We hope that you will give birthday greetings to our good friend, Brother Eleazar. And amen to that, Igniters, amen to that. So we got Brother Eleazar coming up here. And we're going to post the schedule up as well, what you can expect. But he's got a very busy schedule, and he'll kick everything off in about 45 minutes from now. So keep it locked in here, Igniters. Keep it locked in here, and we'll check in to see how Brother Eleazar is doing today. This is Thunder Kirk reporting live here from our Ignite Remote Studio, North Bellingham, along with COC Surrey. Hope all of you are having yourself a good morning, a good afternoon, a good evening, regardless of wherever you are around the world. Hey, we are blessed that each one of you has stayed connected here to Ignite Radio, for sure. Let's go ahead, Igniters, and to get cracking here. That's going to be for sure. And we're going to kick it off with here's a beautiful song called Hide Me Away, O Lord, here on Ignite Radio.

0: Hi everyone, this is John, one of your fellow brothers in Christ. I wanted to share a lesson we can all learn from the story of Job. Job suffered a lot because he lost all of his worldly blessings. His friends tried to explain why, but their explanations were wrong because of one major problem. They thought that the wicked will always suffer and the righteous will always be blessed. They thought that Job was suffering because he did something very bad. But that was not true. Even today, we know that there are many wicked people who seem to be doing well, and many good people who are struggling. We must remember that rain falls on the good and the bad, just like in the parable of the wise and foolish builders in Matthew 7. I don't know if Satan can control the weather, but I do know that he has great power over this world. He will find ways to hurt us for reasons not our own, and use our sufferings to turn us away from God. Innocent suffering is a reality in this world. But how do we come to terms with innocent suffering? The best way is to always remember that this life isn't all that there is. As Christians, we know that there will be an eternity of peace for us after we pass from this world. The sufferings of this life are only temporary. Don't give up, keep on trusting God, knowing that we endure these things for a life where there is no suffering and which lasts forever. Paul says in 2 Corinthians 4, verse 17, "For our light and momentary troubles are achieving for us an eternal glory that far outweighs them all." Let's keep all this in mind.
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2: All right, everybody, Thunderkirk reporting live here from our Ignite remote studio. Hope all of you are doing very, very well, and we're getting ready to move the signal over from us from North Bellingham all the way over to Cebu. Ignite Philippines has taken over, and boy oh boy, let me tell you something, they got some great things that are going on. Brother Jesse's going to kick us off, as well as on top of that, folks, do not forget about Brother Simon. I'm just going to let you guys know that. Do not forget about Brother Simon's deep series. You think last week talking about the RCC is serious? I am fired up about this next one that's going to be coming up with Brother Simon. The Pathfinder with Brother Simon. You will learn and grow, folks. You will learn and grow. That's going to be for sure. So let's go ahead, Igniters, and get rocking and rolling here on Ignite Radio. We sent out the schedule, and we're going to go ahead right now, and so that Brother Eleazar can get fired up and talk about this. Here is the schedule, Igniters, for all of you that did not go on to our Facebook page there, and we're going to go ahead and get that started right now. So while we go ahead and do that, Igniters, because that's it right there. Hey, let's give a shout out to Sister TL. Sent in a couple of extra hearts. Amen to that. Salamat to that. Pretty Jane is with us all the way over from Cebu. Magandang tanghali. Good to have you with us here on Ignite Radio. She says, good afternoon, Ignite Radio, and sends in a couple of hearts. Brother Eleazar sent a couple of hearts. He's set and ready to go. So are we. So without further ado, Igniters, to God be the glory. May the Lord bless each one of us as we get ready to move the signal over. All right. So here we go, Igniters. Here we go. Take care, everybody. God bless. And get ready to refresh your browser, because this new technology, we're sending everybody over there. So go ahead, Igniters. Go ahead and hang on. We're going to quickly do this. Thunderkirk reporting. Hope all of you do well. Good morning, good afternoon, and good evening to you all. Hang on while we do this.

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1: 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We are so blessed to have you all here on Ignite Radio. And I'm your brother, Lizar. Your voice here on Ignite Philippine Programming. Stay with us, Igniters, because the programming coming up, Peace Be Still with Brother Jesse from NCR Manila as he going through Igniters, the chapter 6 in the book of John, Igniters, no? In his Sarah's lesson, the book of John, chapter 6, Igniters. And I'm so excited to this introduction, Igniters, of chapter 6 in the book of John. So, as we go ahead, Igniters, would like to know our weather forecast here in Luzon. Right now, they are experiencing cloudy skies with scattered rain and thunderstorm, no, due to southwest monsoon. Here in Metro Cebu, we have most cloudy, breezy, and hot with a little rain with 39 degrees Celsius hot index. And now we have a caution advice. If we go outside, you know, in the house here, we need to handling with umbrella and bring water or wear light shirt, no, for avoid heat stroke. That's a good thing that we can do here. So let us see in the other corner of the world. Here on Ignite Radio, first and for all, a big shout out to our good friend listening right now from North Seattle, USA. Our good friend, Sister TL, is with us here on Ignite Radio. She is hearted with, she said here, Brother Lizar, kumusta? Yes, I'm here. Mabuti naman po, sister, no? So, kasi celebrate lang ng kaarawan, kahapon, no? Sa ika-43 na ng aking edad, no? Or AIDS, no? 43 old, no? So, thank you for our brothers who are sending prayers, no? Or who lifted up prayers on my natal day. So, thank you so much. As Sister TL is hearted. So, kumusta din ha, Sister TL? Hope you have a good day today. And a big shout out also to our good friend, Brother Kirk, is hearted here. With a shout out to you, Brother Lizar. Yes, thank you so much. A big shout out to you too, our good friend, Brother Kirk. So, hope you have a good day, no? And have a blessed night to you. And Brother Kirk is hearted here with shout out to all the Igniters listening from Philippines and around the world. Yes, big shout out to all of you Igniters. Oh, wherever you are right now listening here on Ignite Radio, we are so blessed to have you all here on Ignite Radio. As you're going through this journey, Igniters, in this life, no, this life that this life was set, no? On our goal in heaven, no, this not the life in this world, but the life that focus on eternal life. So as Brother Kirk is hearted and Sister TL is given here 20 degrees Celsius here, brothers. Yes, you have a good way there, Sister TL, there in North Channel. No? So dito sa Cebu, mainit ang aming panahon ngayon. No? So, kailangan talaga na may ventilador, no, ang aming mga bahay, no, dito po sa Cebu, no, napakainit. So Sister TL, right here, mabuti po. Yes, salamat sa Diyos, and she is hearted, and Brother Kirk is sending here with hearts and amen, and Sister TL is hearted here. So shout out also to our good friend listening right now. And he is listening in India, our good friend, Brother Kaburi Ratnam. Yes, good morning to you, Brother Kaburi Ratnam. So how are you? So how are you, bro? Hope you have a good day. And a big shout out also to this account, Fomisi Culture, no? Culture, yeah? It's good to have you here with us, wherever you are. I am so blessed to have you. No? So thank you so much. Thank you for tuning this account for me. That account, where you are, please recognize here on Ignite Radio. So Sister Dale is hearted. So time check is now 12:09 in the afternoon. So let's go on Igniters to our programming here on Ignite Philippines. So our good friend, Brother GZ Bistri Igniters, in his program, Peace Be Still. Yes, Peace Be Still Igniters is now on your ear. Magandang hapon po, Brother GZ. Brother GZ, go ahead. Go ahead, bro.
2: A peaceful, victorious, and grace-filled day to every single one of you tuning in right now. 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To all our faithful Igniters listening, families gathering around radios, our dedicated listeners across different time zones, what an incredible honor it is to open the Holy Scriptures with you today. My name is Jesse Bestre, representing to you the National Capital Region of the Philippines, as well as Metro South Church of Christ. And today we are proceeding into one of the most majestic, dramatic, and foundational chapters in the New Testament, John chapter 6. In chapter 5, we saw Jesus locked in intense theological conflict in Jerusalem. He declared his full equality with God the Father, proclaimed his authority over life and judgment, and called his five witnesses to the stand. But now, the scene shifts completely. Jesus leaves the tense atmosphere of Jerusalem and travels north to the open, beautiful rolling hills surrounding the Sea of Galilee. Great crowds, numbering in the thousands, are swarming to follow him because they saw the miraculous signs he performed on the sick. Today, we are going to look at two of the most famous miracles in human history happening back to back: the feeding of the 5,000 and Jesus walking on water. But as always, in the Gospel of John, these aren't just miracles to amaze us. They are living signposts pointing to a profound spiritual reality. Jesus is the true bread of life, who alone can satisfy the deepest hunger of the human soul. Open your Bibles, your e-Bibles, Igniters. Let's begin reading John chapter 6, beginning of course with verse 1. Let us fix our eyes on the Master. By the way, we will be covering John chapter 6, verses 1 to 21. And first, I will be reading from the ESV version, the whole text. So here is the reading. After this, Jesus went away to the other side of the Sea of Galilee, which is the Sea of Tiberias. And a large crowd was following him, because they saw the signs that he was doing on the sick. Jesus went up on the mountain, and there he sat down with his disciples. Now the Passover, the feast of the Jews, was at hand. Lifting up his eyes then, and seeing that a large crowd was coming toward him, Jesus said to Philip, "Where are we to buy bread so that these people may eat?" He said this to test him, for he himself knew what he would do. Philip answered him, 200 denarii worth of bread would not be enough for each of them to get a little. One of his disciples, Andrew, Simon Peter's brother, said to him, "There's a boy here who has 5 barley loaves and 2 fish, but what are they for so many?" Jesus said, "Have the people sit down." Now there was much grass in the place, so the man sat down, about 5,000 in number. Jesus then took the loaves, and when he had given thanks, he distributed them to those who were seated, so also the fish, as much as they wanted. And when they had eaten their fill, he told his disciples, "Gather up the leftover fragments that nothing may be lost." So they gathered them up and filled 12 baskets with fragments from the 5 barley loaves left by those who had eaten. When the people saw the sign that he had done, they said, "This is indeed the prophet who is to come into the world." Perceiving then that they were about to come and take him by force to make him king, Jesus withdrew again to the mountain by himself. When evening came, his disciples went down to the sea, got into a boat, and started across the sea to Capernaum. It was now dark, and Jesus had not yet come to them. The sea became rough because a strong wind was blowing. When they had rowed about 3 or 4 miles, they saw Jesus walking on the sea and coming near the boat, and they were frightened. But he said to them, "It is I, do not be afraid." Then they were glad to take him into the boat, and immediately the boat was at land which they were going. That is John chapter 6 verses 1 to 21. May God bless the reading. Now, Igniters, I want you to reflect on facing situations where human resources are completely inadequate or not enough. When there is a problem at hand, what do we do in times like these? Well, let me read to you some scripture anchors before we proceed. But I want to think about the question that I asked. Now here is the scriptures that I'd like to read. First, 2 Corinthians chapter 12 verse 9, which states, "My grace is sufficient for you, for my power is made perfect in weakness." And another one here in Philippians chapter 4 verse 19, "And my God will meet all your needs according to the riches of his glory in Christ Jesus." Now, Igniters, have you ever looked at a situation in your life and realized, "What I have in my hands is nowhere near enough for what is required of me"? Have you had that kind of experience, or have you ever reflected on that kind of question? Maybe you're sitting with a stack of bills at the end of the month, and your bank account is short. Maybe you're facing a crisis in your marriage and you feel like you've run out of patience, love, and emotional energy. Maybe you're trying to raise children and your wisdom feels totally drained. Think about the time when you looked at your meager resources and felt overwhelmed by the sheer scale of the need. Well, there were a lot of experiences like this. I think I've mentioned one before, but let me tell it to you again. And this was the time when my father had to be hospitalized, and of course we had to pay bills, and you know, the hospital costs a lot of money. And yes, sometimes we ask, where do we get the money to pay for it? But then God provides through people. And this has happened time and time again in the congregation that I belong to back in Baguio City, in the hometown. God is just so generous through these people who have been helping out members who are in need financially. And yes, most of the cases are people getting hospitalized, and the hospital bills are you know, really high and very expensive, but the burden has been lifted, and you know, it's just amazing that people are helping each other out. God is working through these people having generous hearts, and now the problem with the resources, the money, the financial problems have been solved. So yeah, that's one thing I remember from the question that I asked you. How about you, Igniters? Have you had these kinds of experiences? Well, in our story, this is exactly where the disciples find themselves today, on a grassy hill in Galilee. They are surrounded by thousands of hungry people, and all they have is a pocket full of coins and a small boy's lunch. And today, as we study this passage, remember this. Jesus never asks you to calculate what you have. He asks you to surrender what you have into his hands. So once again, let us open our text and examine our first expository block, which would be in John chapter 6, verses 1 to 9. Let us read once more. Sometime after this, Jesus crossed to the far shore of the Sea of Galilee, that is, the Sea of Tiberias, and a great crowd of people followed him because they saw the signs he had performed on the sick. Jesus went up on a mountainside and sat down with his disciples. The Jewish Passover festival was near. When Jesus looked up and saw a great crowd coming toward him, he said to Philip, "Where shall we buy bread for these people to eat?" He asked this only to test him, for he already had in mind what he was going to do. Philip answered him, "It would take more than half a year's wages to buy enough bread for each one to have even a bite." Another of his disciples, Andrew, Simon Peter's brother, spoke up. "Here's a boy with 5 small barley loaves and 2 small fish, but how far will they go among so many?" God bless the reading. Now let us perform a thorough verse-by-verse breakdown of these crucial details, beginning with verses 1 to 3. Here, John notes that Jesus crossed to the northeast shore of the Sea of Galilee, also called Tiberias by the Romans. A great crowd followed him. Notice their motivation. They weren't following Jesus because they repented or loved his teaching. They followed him because of the miracles he performed on the sick. They wanted the show. They wanted physical benefits. Jesus goes up on a mountainside, reminiscent of Moses going up Mount Sinai. Verse 4, John drops a vital chronological anchor. The Jewish Passover festival was near, and this is not a throwaway detail. The Passover commemorated God delivering Israel from Egypt, feeding them with manna in the wilderness, and leading them through Moses. John is setting up Jesus as the new Moses who provides the true heavenly manna. Amazing, right? Now, verses 5 to 6, Jesus looks up and sees a vast, surging crowd coming toward him. Instead of seeing an annoyance or distraction from his rest, Jesus has divine compassion. He turns to Philip and asks, "Where shall we buy bread for these people to eat?" Why Philip? Well, Philip was from Bethsaida, according to John chapter 1, verse 44, which was a nearby town. He knew the local bakery capacity. But John explicitly tells us Jesus asked this only to test him, for Jesus already had in mind what he was going to do. Moving forward with verses 7 to 9, let's look at the contrast between human calculation and simple faith. First, let's see Philip's calculation. Philip pulls out his calculator. He says, 20 or 200 denarii, and that is more than half a year's wages for a common laborer. Wouldn't even buy a single bite for everyone. Philip sees only the cost and the impossibility. Now, what about Andrew? His contribution was that he found a little boy who brought a packed lunch. 5 small barley loaves. These are the bread for the poor, or bread of the poor, and 2 small fish. Dried or pickled sardines used as a relish. Andrew brings the lunch to Jesus, but then his faith falters. He asks, but how far will they go among so many? Let's try to contrast Philip's mathematical paralysis with the surrender of the little boy's lunch. And I'd like us to read as well some scriptural references, such as this one in Zechariah chapter 4 verse 10, which states, "Do not despise these small beginnings." And another one here in 2 Corinthians chapter 5 verse 7, "For we live by faith, not by sight." Igniters, look at Philip and Andrew. Philip looked at the size of the crowd and threw his hands up in despair. And Andrew looked at the size of the lunch and realized its insignificance. How often do we act like Philip? We do the math on our problems, and when the math doesn't add up, we give up. We say, "I don't have enough money," or "I don't have enough talent," "I don't have enough connections," and we say many other things similar to this. Notice that Jesus didn't ask Philip to manufacture bread. He asked him where to buy it to show him that human currency is useless for divine problems. And look at the little boy. He didn't say, "This is my lunch, I need it for myself." He simply put his tiny poor barley loaves into the hands of the Creator. God never asks you for what you don't have. He asks you for what you do have. When you place your small barley loaves into the hands of Jesus, He multiplies them beyond your wildest dreams. I remember a time when maybe a similar situation happened when I was the youth minister back in my home congregation in Baguio City. Well, there's an activity wherein we needed funds, of course, because the youth are students and we cannot always have to rely on their parents' money, of course. Thus, that means we had to raise funds for expenses for the activities for the youth ministry. And so, what did I do? Or what did we do? I asked for help. I posted I made a post regarding funding for the youth activity. And then, boom! It was an immediate answered prayer. Because why? A member from the U.S. Someone who was and actively involved with our church back then was able to read my post, and he sponsored the activity, and I would say that is an answered prayer. It's just amazing. And I believe and I remember that this thing or that event happened not only once but so many times as well. We had been supported when we needed the resources. So yes, God really provides indeed. Other than the things that I've been sharing, I know that in your life, God has been providing as well and has been blessing you. So yes, think about it. Let's not forget to count our blessings. Now, let's proceed with the second block or second section of our reading. Let's watch and read the sovereign Creator structure the miracle with incredible order, dignity, and overflowing abundance. Read with me once again in John chapter 6, verse 10 to 15. Here is the reading. Jesus said, "Have the people sit down." There was plenty of grass in that place, and they sat down. About 5,000 men were there. Jesus then took the loaves, gave thanks, and distributed to those who were seated as much as they wanted. He did the same with the fish. When they had all had enough to eat, he said to his disciples, "Gather the pieces that are left over. Let nothing be wasted." So they gathered them and filled 12 baskets with the pieces of 5 barley loaves left over by those who had eaten. After the people saw the sign Jesus performed, they began to say, "Surely this is the prophet who is to come in the world." Jesus, knowing that they intended to come and make him king by force, withdrew again to a mountain by himself. May God bless the reading. Now let's break down these astonishing verses, beginning with verse 10. Here we can see Jesus acting as a loving shepherd. Mark's gospel says he had compassion on them because they were like sheep without a shepherd. John notes there was plenty of grass in that place. Does that remind you of Psalm chapter 23, where it says, "He makes me lie down in green pastures"? The text notes there were 5,000 men. When you include women and children, this crowd was likely between 15,000 and 20,000 people. That is a large crowd, a multitude of people. Now in verse 11, Jesus takes the 5 loaves, and before he multiplies them, he offers a prayer of thanksgiving. And here, he gives thanks for a tiny child's lunch in front of 20,000 hungry people. Then he distributes the food. Notice the miracle happened as it was being broken and handed out. It didn't fall from the sky with thunder. It multiplied silently, effortlessly, and continuously in the hands of the Savior. And notice the portion. As much as they wanted. God is not stingy. He gives in overflowing measure. Now on verse 12 to 13, everyone ate until they were completely full, satisfied, stuffed. Then Jesus commands a cleanup. Gather the pieces. Let nothing be wasted. They collect 12 baskets full of leftovers. Why 12? One basket for each of the 12 unbelieving, calculating disciples. Every time Philip carried his heavy basket of leftover bread up that hill, he was holding physical proof of his own lack of faith. Finally, verses 14 to 15, the crowd goes wild. They say, "Surely this is the prophet who is to come into the world," referring to the prophecy in Deuteronomy chapter 18, verse 15. But their concept of the Messiah was entirely political and earthly. They wanted a political king who would give them free food and drive out the Roman army. They tried to seize him and make him king by force. But Jesus rejects earthly political agendas. He slips away into the quiet solitude of the mountain to pray. Igniters, let's think about the section that we have just read, we just have witnessed. We have to avoid seeking Jesus or looking at Jesus merely for earthly perks, comfort, political power, things like that. A genie, I would say, because he is nothing like that. He's more than that, I would say. Here are some scriptural anchors regarding the reading that we just had. Matthew chapter 4, verse 8 to 10 says, "All this I will give you if you will bow down and worship me." This was the temptation of Jesus Christ where, you know, the devil claiming to have everything, he will give it to Jesus if Jesus bows down and worship him. Unbelievable. Romans chapter 14 verse 17 says, "For the kingdom of God is not a matter of eating and drinking, but of righteousness, peace, and joy in the Holy Spirit." So these verses just reminds me, or should remind us, it's not about abundance, or it's not about having physical things, physical blessings. It's more than just eating or drinking. There's life is so much more than those things. Igniters, look at the tragedy of this crowd. They saw the miracle, but they missed the miracle worker. Yes, they were so hungry, and now that they had food, seems like they were blinded by the food now that they have been filled. So sad. And they wanted what? They wanted a Messiah who would give them free meals, or to cure their physical illnesses, defeat their early enemies. So it's really more of the physical thing that they are seeing, physical thing that they are experiencing. And maybe, yes, we cannot blame them for that, because we have these eyes that, yes, we say to see is to believe, things like that. Or of course we are physical beings as well, but the sad thing is sometimes we just want to benefit. We just want the benefits, and we don't want to be, you know, the one who is challenged, the one who will encounter obstacles before we grow. That's why I think we want instant things, right? We want it fast, and that's what the world is providing, sadly. That's why we have fast food, we have instant noodles, or, you know, people want instant cash. But the reality is that not all that is instant fast is good, because we are missing out the process, honestly, if you think about it. And here in the story that we had, they wanted a bread king providing them food, but Jesus refused to be used for their selfish material political agendas. How many people today treat Jesus

0: rich, something like that, which is utterly absurd. But yes, people fall for it because, as I've mentioned, we people, general people, we want the provision quickly. We want our problem solved very fast, instantly, and we don't want to go or undergo the process, or the difficult process of growth, things like that. So yes, we have to understand in this story here, Jesus does is not just, just providing. He wants them and demands them their repentance, their purity, and their cross-bearing. And when they see and know that it's that what Jesus wants, those things, repentance, the cross-bearing, the purity, they abandon him. The question now is, are you following Jesus for who he is? Or are you just following him for the bread, the provision he puts on your table? Now, we are ready to proceed with the last section of our reading and the last part of, yes, the lesson today. And that would be John chapter 6, verses 16 to 21. As night falls, the narrative shifts from the grassy mountain to the roaring pitch-black waters of the Sea of Galilee. Read these verses with me once again. Again, it's John chapter 6, verses 16 to 21. Here is the reading. When evening came, his disciples went down to the lake, where they got into a boat and set off across the lake for Capernaum. It was now dark, and Jesus had not yet joined them. A strong wind was blowing, and the waters grew rough. When they had rowed about 3 or 4 miles, they saw Jesus approaching the boat, walking on the water, and they were terrified. But he said to them, "It is I, don't be afraid." Then they were willing to take him into the boat, and immediately the boat reached the shore where they were heading. That is a reading, and they're ready for bringing it down to these dramatic verses step by step. Yes, we are proceeding with verses 16 to 18. Darkness falls. Well, the disciples get into their boat to row toward Capernaum, and John makes a heavy statement. It was now dark, and Jesus had not yet joined them. Whenever it is dark and Jesus is not present in John's gospel, danger is near. The Sea of Galilee sits 680 feet below sea level. Surrounded by steep mountains, cool air from the mountains frequently rushes down into the warm basin of the lake, creating sudden, violent, terrifying windstorms. The waters grew dangerously rough. Verse 19, Matthew and Mark tell us it was the fourth watch of the night. That would be between maybe 3 to 6 a.m. They had been rowing against the howling wind for hours and had only made it 3 or 4 miles into the middle of the sea. They were exhausted, terrified, stranded. Then, through darkness waves, they see a figure walking on the water. He isn't swimming. He is walking on top of the crashing waves, as if it was a paved highway. The disciples scream in terror, thinking it is a ghost. Verse 20, Jesus speaks three words that shatter their fear. "It is I, don't be afraid." In the Greek, literal Greek, Jesus says, "I am, do not fear." He uses the divine name of Yahweh, Ego Emi. This is the same name God spoke to Moses at the burning bush in Exodus chapter 3, verse 14. He is declaring the God who treads upon the waves of the sea. And he is right there with them. He is right here with you. Finally, verse 21. The moment they welcome Jesus into the boat, another miracle occurs. Immediately, the boat reached the shore where they were heading. The storm is stilled, the distance is collapsed, and they are brought safely into the harbor. Igniters, facing life's terrifying storms with the truth that Jesus treads upon what threatens to drown them is possible, or, you know, what I would say, we can face these terrifying storms with Jesus with us. Psalm chapter 107 verses 28 to 30 says here, "Then they cried out to the Lord in their trouble, and he brought them out of their distress. He stilled the storm to a whisper." Another verse here in Isaiah chapter 43 verse 2, "When you pass through the waters, I will be with you, and when you pass through the rivers, they will not sweep over you." Igniters, meditate on this image. The very sea that was threatening to swallow the disciples' boat was under the feet of Jesus. Well, the storms of life that threaten to overwhelm you, this could be in the form of a financial crisis, a diagnosis, family breakdown, grief, out of control. These are all under the feet of King Jesus. What terrifies you is merely a sidewalk for him to walk toward you. Think about it. And if you think about even deeply, that is the reason I believe in our stories that its disciples were able to do everything that they had to do. One greatest example, I would say, was the Apostle Paul, who underwent everything, I would say, from the best things to the worst, you know, to being imprisoned. And even being in prison, he was able to still praise God, thank God, encourage others. That's amazing. And how can somebody do that? And that's through Jesus Christ, because Paul had a relationship with Jesus Christ. Notice that Jesus did not prevent the disciples from entering the storm. He sent them into the boat knowing the storm was coming. Why? Because God uses storms to strip away our self-reliance so we can hear his voice shouting through the gale, "I am, do not be afraid." Have you welcomed Jesus into your boat today? So if you think about it, really, Igniters, our lesson is very much connected. From the first part, the provision, and then now here, facing our storm, terrifying storms, is very much related, because in reality, that is what people undergo. We undergo different kinds of storms in life, and how do we handle it? Sometimes we do things by ourselves, we use our own might, we refer to other things maybe that would help us out, and prayer becomes the last resort, you know, sadly. But this is also a gateway, honestly, for us to seek God, because God is always in control. We have to believe that, because that is the truth, that is the reality. God is in control. He is the master. He is the creator of everything. And just like the story that we have, again, a reminder is that everything that is terrifying, it's under the feet of Jesus Christ. My dear Igniters, as we draw near to the closing of our reading, the first half of John chapter 6 today, let us anchor our souls on three unwavering takeaway truths based on our reading on the scripture that we just had finished. Lesson 1, little is much in the hands of Jesus. Remember the story. Stop focusing on what you lack. Bring your meager resources, your small talents, your broken life to Jesus, and let him multiply them for his glory. Lesson number two, seek the provider, not just the provision. Do not follow Jesus merely for earthly benefits, material comfort, political victories. Follow Him because He is the Lord of glory, worthy of your total worship. And finally, lesson three, Jesus is Lord over your storms. Whatever storms you are rowing through right now in the dark of night, remember that Jesus sees you. He is walking towards you on top of the waves, and His presence brings absolute peace. To lock these truths deep into your hearts as we draw to our closing, I want to share a moving true story from the history of seafaring survival. Back in November of 1898, one of the most violent blizzards in American history struck the northeast coast, a gale known in historical records as the Portland Gale. Off the coast of Massachusetts, a small fishing schooner was caught out at sea when the storm hit without warning. The winds roared at over 70 miles per hour. The waves rose like black mountain peaks, and a thick, blinding snowstorm completely obliterated the horizon. The temperature plunged below freezing, coating the wooden deck and the rigging in heavy sheets of ice. On board were six veteran fishermen and a young 7-year-old apprentice on his first voyage at sea. For 12 agonizing hours, the men fought for their lives. They dropped their anchors, but the furious gale snapped the heavy iron chains like thread. The steering wheel was shattered by a rogue wave. They were completely blind, drifting helplessly in pitch darkness toward a jagged, rocky coastline where dozens of ships had smashed to pieces over the years. The young apprentice collapsed on the freezing deck, crying, terrified that every wave that crashed over the bow would be his watery grave. The old captain, his beard covered in icicles, grabbed the young boy by his jacket, pulled him up to the wheelhouse, and pointed out into the blinding white wall of snow. Through the dense fog and swirling blizzard, every 40 seconds, a faint, rhythmic, brilliant flash of light pierced through the pitch-black night. It was the light from the Minot's Ledge Lighthouse, a massive granite tower built directly on submerged reef of the coast of Scituate. The captain gripped the young boy's shoulders and shouted above the roaring tempest, "Son, stop looking at the height of these waves. Stop looking at the water filling the deck. Keep your eyes glued to that light. As long as that light is flashing, the lighthouse is standing. And as long as the lighthouse stands, we can find our way into the harbor." The young boy stopped staring down at the swirling black ocean and fixed his eyes solely on the piercing beam of light. The captain adjusted the sails to catch the wind, used the flashing beacon as his steady guide, navigated past the treacherous rocks, and brought that battered fishing vessel safely into the calm waters of the harbor just as dawn broke over the ocean. Every single ship that lost sight of the light that night ran aground and sank. But that small schooner survived, not because the storm stopped, but because their eyes were fixed on an unshakable light. Wow. What can you say, brothers and sisters, friends? Just reminded me on fixing our eyes on Jesus, the founder, the perfecter of our faith. And basically, that is what is it's all about. The lighthouse story is Jesus coming to the disciples on the stormy sea and speaking his divine peace. And it reminds me of Hebrews chapter 6, verse 19 as well, where Jesus, pertaining to it, we have this hope as an anchor for the soul, firm and secure. Igniters, do you see your life in that stormy sea today? Some of you are in the middle of spiritual Portland gale, the deep waves of financial distress, family conflict, sickness, deep emotional depression are crashing over your life. You feel blind, exhausted, and terrified that you are about to smash against the rocks of despair. In John chapter 6, verse 20, when the disciples were screaming in fear in pitch darkness, Jesus did not leave them to drown. He walked right through the blizzard of their circumstances, shone his divine light into their darkness, and spoke those glorious words, "It is I, do not be afraid." Stop staring down the height of the waves in your life. Stop staring at your meager resources. Look up through the storm and fix your eyes on Jesus Christ. He is the unshakable lighthouse of your soul. When you welcome him into your boat, the storm loses its power and he will guide you safely into the harbor of his eternal peace. My dear friends, listening to Peace Be Still across the Philippines and around the world, is Jesus in your boat today? Or are you trying to row through the pitch black storms of life in your own weak, failing strength? He is standing by your side right now. He is offering you the bread of life that satisfies forever. And he is offering you the peace that stills every storm. What are you waiting for? Surrender your life to him today. Drop your pride. Turn away from your sins. Trust in the crucified and risen Savior. Be buried with him in baptism. Rise to walk in the newness of life and let him guide you safely home. Look for the nearest Church of Christ near you today. Igniters, I appreciate your time. And yes, thank you for joining me today once again, Igniters. What it is a joy always to journey with you through this glorious gospel, the Gospel of John, together. Be sure to tune in next week for our next episode, our next lesson. We are going to dive into the second half of John chapter 6, where Jesus preaches his famous Bread of Life discourse in the synagogue of Capernaum. He makes the shocking declaration, "I am the bread of life. Whoever comes to me will never go hungry." Read ahead in John chapter 6, verses 22 to 59, and prepare your hearts for an unforgettable sermon. This has been Peace Be Still on Ignite Radio Philippines. I am Jesse Bestre, and may you feed on the bread of life today and rest in the calm assurance that King Jesus is in your boat. God bless you, Igniters, and goodbye for now. All right, Igniters, that's our good friend, Brother Jesse Igniters from NCR, Manila, in his program, Peace Be Still. Yes, Igniters, Peace Be Still with Brother Jesse. And we learn, Igniters, a lot from the book of chapter 6, Igniters. That Jesus declare himself to be the bread of life. Oh, remember that, Igniters. Jesus has come so that no one
1: Mibilos. No? Jesus has come so that no one will be lost. No? He has come to gather in Israel in for salvation. No? He has come to us igniters for our salvation. And all who gather to him will be saved. And those who are satisfied in Jesus are gathered in and will not be lost. No? Just think of it, igniters. So that's why today we must be, Jesus must be the one of our treasure. Huh? If you do not love him, igniters, for who he is, then you do not truly believe in him. Huh? Remember that, igniters. Jesus has come in order for us to be saved. What is our response for that invitation today, igniters, on the bread of life? Is the Savior, is the one sent by the Father, that who gives life to all who will come to him, igniters? Huh? Just think of it, igniters. Have you response for that invitation today? Huh? God's plan, igniters, is already done through his son, Jesus. How about our part, igniters? Huh? So, think about igniters on that lesson. And he is only the bread of life, huh? Igniters, that give us a life, no, a better life in the future. So thank you for that, Brother Jesse, for that wonderful serious lesson. So you can catch Brother Jesse Igniters here on Ignite Philippines programming. In his program, Peace Be Still, at 12 midnight Philippine time here on Ignite Radio. So, God willing, next week, Igniters, no? As Brother Jesse proceed to verse 22, no? And the rest of verses, Igniters. So, we got a lot of hearts from the people around us here, from Brother Kirk, no? As he mentioned here. Shout out to you, Brother Jesse, with sending hearts and right here, amen, with another hearts for that. So thank you and amen to that. And Sister Tiel also is sending magandang tanghali, Brother Jesse. She is sending also hearts as well. She said here, in God we trust, not trust in ourselves. In amen to that. No? We, in God only, igniters, we trust everything. No? Not do not trust in our own selves. No? So, amen to that. So, thank you for that one, Sister Tiel. As you write again here with hearts and amen, brother. And I put that also with hearts and amen, GC. Amen, Jesus must be our number one treasure. So, Sister Rose also sending with hearts. And mayong udto kanimo, mayong hapon kanimo diha, Sister Rose. No, alauna na sa hapon. Mayong hapon kanimo diha, Sister Rose. Oh, kumusta? Ang kahaponon diha sa Butuan City, no? So ipalanog ang atong programa diha, Sister Rose, diha sa Butuan, no? So daghantag mga kaigsoonan diha sa Butuan area. So salamat Sister Rose sa imong pag-tune in ining taknaa. Oh, sa Sister Rose right here. Okay, mayong udto, Brother Eliasar. Yes, mayong hapon kanimo diha, Sister Rose. Oh? 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Church of Christ. 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So Sister Rose right here, okay. Sister Rose is hearted again here with magandang tanghali, Brother Jesse, as she is putted with hearts and amen to that. So thank you, Sister Rose. So time check now is already 1:02 in the afternoon. So let's go on, Igniters. So stay tuned. Stay tuned, Igniters. Coming up next, our good friend, Brother Simon Igniters, in his program, The Pathfinder. Yes, don't forget to, don't miss to listen with this very exciting lesson, Igniters. Serious lesson with Brother Simon. It's all about the Church of Christ and denominationalism. Yes. So here is one quick invitation from Brother Rome.
2: Hi, my name is Ron Beckett. 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
1: Alright, Igniters, so welcome to this program in Igniters. In this hour, we have the Pathfinder with Brother Simon. Yes, Igniters, the Pathfinder with Brother Simon. Yes, Igniters, that we need to head on, Igniters. Oh, maybe we are in a wrong church, Igniters, we belong. Oh, that's why, Igniters, we need to head up, no? And open our Bible, Igniters. No? Because these lessons will give us to know, Igniters, about the true church, no? Versus man's creed. No? So we have emergency alert extreme here. So as advice here in the RRMC, no? Advisory here in Metro Cebu, he's alert, no? So we are advising here in Cebu now to wear, no? protective gear, no? In this happened with the haze. Oh, it's come from Indonesia. So we this is okay. So thank you for this advisory, no, from the government here. So now Igniters, the Pathfinder with Brother Simon Igniters is now on your ear. Go ahead, Brother Simon. Good evening.
2: 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My name is Simon. We are so thankful for our listener to listen to Ignite Radio program. This is a Christian broadcast. We provide the Bible study, Sunday worship, and also we share the gospel song with our listener. And today we will continue to study the other denominations' history. And today, we would like to study about the Lutheran Church. Lutheran Church, probably if you hear this name, yeah, probably you may know that. The founder, and his name is Martin Luther. And he was the founder of the Lutheran movement. And Lutheran was born in Germany in 1483 A.D., and he was an Augustine monk in the German state of the Saxony in the 1505 A.D. And he loved the Word of God. He loved to study the Word of God very often. And later on, he also saw the problem of their church, and he saw the corruption. He saw the greed in the church, and then he began to lose heart, lose faith. Can you imagine that when you attend the church, and then you find out that the leader of the church did not really care about the Word of God, or did not care about the mission work, or did not care about the church member, then what will you feel, or how do you feel? Probably you also feel uncomfortable, or you begin to lose your faith with this church. And at that time, when Luther he was a monk, okay, he also served at the church. So when he saw the church became very corrupted, and then they just care about money, that means how did he related with the money? Well, according to the Catholic teaching, under the leadership of the Pope Leo V, and then what he do is he sell the self of indulgence. What does it mean the self of indulgence? The self of indulgence is granted the buyer temporary remission from the punishment of sin. So, for example, if you are the Catholic member and you commit sin, and normally what should you do? You probably go to the Catholic church and then go to the booth and ask the father, you know, in the booth, and then they divide two sections. One is the father sit in one side, the other one is the church member, or you call the Catholic member, sit on the other side. And then what will they do? If the Catholic member commits sin, and then he asks the father to pray for him. And also at that time, under the leadership of the Pope Leo V, and then he promote the idea about if a people commit sin, they can buy the self of indulgence, and through this one, and then they can get the remission of sin. And that's reason they become very corrupted. At that time, Lutheran thought this thing, the church should not sell this kind of the sale of indulgence, or this kind of ticket. Okay? Just like when you violate the traffic rule, the police will give you a ticket, and then you use this ticket and then go to the courthouse or go to the government building to pay the fine. Is this the way the church is supposed to do that? Then issue the sale of indulgence to the sinner. Where did you find it from the Bible? If a person, like for example, if a person commits sin and he need to ask for forgiveness. Now, in the Old Testament, most of the people would go to see the priest, and especially the high priest, go to see the priest and ask the priest to pray for them. And then what did they do? They offer the animals to God. And hopefully, God will forgive their sin. But in the New Testament, if a person commits sin, what should a person do? Should he go to see the Father at the church, and to see the pastor or the preacher at the church, and ask the preacher or ask the pastor or father to pray for them? Can the member pray to God directly? Of course, because if we do not know how to pray, and also the Holy Spirit also to be the intercession between the church member and God, and then the Holy Spirit will guide them how to pray too. But according to Roman teaching, if the person commits sin, he need to go to see the Father, and the Father will pray for him or for her. Or just like I said, that under the leadership of the Pope Leo V, and they need to sell the under his the leadership, and then he sell the self of indulgence. But the idea is probably he need to collect this money to build the big church, because under his leadership, and then he want to rebuild the church building of the Saint Peter. We call that church is a Basilica. Basilica is a huge church in Rome. Okay, the church area was between 21,000 square meter. Can you imagine that? It's a huge church. And when they try to build this church, it need money. At that time, Lutheran saw this thing, and that's the reason he saw that the church was very corrupted, because the idea of the church is for what? To help the people to know about the truth. The church is not for earning the money to build a big church building. The main thing is to help the people to know the Word of God. In 1517, and then Luther nailed a list of the grievances against the Catholic Church on the door of the chapel in Wittenberg, Germany. And one of the ideas he nailed this kind of the list is he mentioned when our Lord and the Master Jesus Christ said, "Repent," he willed the entire life of believer to be one of the repentant. Repentance is very, very important. Only through our Lord Jesus, our God, our Father, can forgive our people's sin. The Catholic Church Father did not have this right. They can pray, but they have no power to forgive a person's sin. And at that time, they sell the self of indulgence and then give to the people, and then they have the right, they have the power to forgive people's sin. This is not what the Bible teaches us. And also, he pointed out the other cases. The Pope neither desires nor is able to remit any penalties except those imposed by his own authority or that of the canons. So, people commit sin. They don't need to go to see the Pope to ask the Pope to help them to remove the sin or for the remission of sin. People should ask God directly. God can forgive our sin. And also, the Catholic teaching, they preach only human teaching, human doctrine. Okay? Who said that as soon as the money clink into the money chest, the soul fly out of purgatory. They also teach about the purgatory, and people commit sin, they will stay in this purgatory and then wait until they clean their sin, and then they can go into heaven. This is crazy idea. But the Catholic Church teaches a lot of the human teaching, and you cannot find this information from the Bible. But because of Luther writing this kind of idea against the Roman Catholic, and Pope Leo X was very upset, and he issued a book condemning 41 sentences in Luther's 95 thesis. And Luther refused to recant. And then when Luther rejected to back off or reject to repent according to Catholic teaching, then he was excommunicated by the Roman Catholic Church. Basically, they kicked him out. He cannot continue to serve at the temple or at the Roman Catholic Church. But Luther did not give up. He loved to study the Bible. He loved to share his faith with others. Therefore, he wrote a lot of pamphlets about the faith or his faith. And he knew that through this pamphlets or propagation, he could spread his idea in the world. People can read it, and then they can know about the truth between Roman teaching, Roman Catholic Church teaching, and the Bible. He also translated the Bible into German language, because in the old time, not many people can read the Bible. they have a very limited of the translation. So the people who, if they do not have opportunity to study the Hebrew language or Latin language in the old time, they have a hard time to read the Bible. But we know that later on, those scholars, they know how to read those original language, and then they translate original language into their own language, just like Luther. Luther translated the Bible into German. In the 1530, the Augsburg Confession was adopted as the Lutheran Creed, and Lutherans became a full-fledged denomination. Basically, now, I mentioned that before, when our Lord established his church, the time was 33 AD. When you read the book of Acts chapter 2, when the date of Pentecost began, the apostles were in Jerusalem. They wait until the Holy Spirit came down. And then they got the power of the Holy Spirit. What did they do? They began to preach the gospel. The first time when Peter stood in front of Peter to preach God's message, 3,000 people respond, and then they were baptized because they asked Peter, what should we do? Peter tell them, repent and be baptized in the name of Jesus Christ, in the Father of the, and of the Son and of the Holy Spirit, for the remission of sin. This is the church begin. And later on, 606 AD, Roman Catholic Church began. And then they have their own pope. They have their own earthly leader of the church. And then they also established a lot of the human teaching into the Bible. Then it became their seven sacraments. And then all the Catholic members need to follow that teaching. And then later on, some of the monks from the Catholic Church, when they have a chance to study the Bible by themselves, they question about, where did we find this kind of idea from the Bible? And that's the reason Luther studied the Bible, and he found out that the church was very corrupted. They did not teach what the Bible said. They only teach the human teaching instead of the Word of God. And he was not happy. And that's when he nailed his 95 theses on the chapel. And then he wanted that other people can read it and make sure that this is not what the Bible teaches. And because he refused to repent, then they try to excommunicate with him. And then Luther did not give up. He continued to wrote many pamphlets. So hopefully people can read it. His pamphlet, basically, he tried to tell the people what is the faith. And later on, they used his Lutheran Creed book to establish the church. You can say that Lutherans are an old historic Protestant group. Now, Protestant group refer, they are the new Christian, okay? They have the idea they should go back to the Bible teaching. And Luther came out from the Roman Catholic Church background. And when he came out, somehow he also adapted some Catholic teaching. He didn't change it. Now, from the history in United States. The first permanent Lutheran settler in America, they arrived there from Europe in 1623. A Lutheran congregation also began in New York, 1649. And then after that, for a while, and then probably around the next 250 years, by then, 1870, and Lutherans were the fourth largest denomination group in United States. Probably today, they have around 10 million Lutherans or Lutheran members in the United States. And according to the Lutheran Church teaching, they also believe that the Godhead, the Father, the Son, and the Holy Spirit. They also believe that the Word of God, or the Bible is inspired by God. And they believe the priesthood of the all believer. That means that they believe that all of us who believe in God, they are the priests. Now, in the Old Testament, who could be the priest? Only Levi tribe, they can be the priest. But Luther believed that all believers, they are the priests. But they also set up the clergy system when the people who serve at the church, they are a little bit higher level of the believer, they call them the clergy. I think that this one, the same idea from the Catholic teaching, because according to the Catholic teaching, they divide the two groups. One is the layman, one is the clergy. Those who believe in God, those are the laymen. But those who serve at the church, they are the clergy. So Luther also believed this idea. And that's the reason they also have the clergy system in the Lutheran church. And Luther believed that the Bible is the only authority in the Christianity. Okay? They should not have any human creed book. But later on, we find out that they also have their own creed book too. Even though they said that the Bible is the only authority in Christianity, but they also create their own creed book. Luther himself did not create the Lutheran Church. He came out, he tried to change the, try to let the people know about the truth, the Bible, what did the Bible teach. But later on, people believed that he was the founder of the Lutheran Church. But remember that Matthew chapter 16, verse 18 already said that Jesus created his own church. Jesus was the founder. Martin Luther was not the founder of the church. Maybe you can say that he was a founder of the Lutheran church, because the majority of the followers also believe that Martin Luther was the founder of the Lutheran church. And also, many of the Lutheran believers call themselves Lutherans. They don't call themselves the Christian. But of course, some of them, they also believe they are Christian too. But it was interesting. Is according the Machinist, the Life of Luther, the book, page 262. They said that Luther himself plead, "I pray you leave my name alone and do not call yourself Lutherans, but Christian." I think that's interesting. Luther himself also asked his believer, don't use his name, and also don't call yourself Lutherans. Call yourself Christian. Can I find the name Lutheran from the Bible? Can we find the name Christian from the Bible? Probably you can find the name Christian from the Bible, but you don't find the name Luther from the Bible. And the Lutherans have the wrong name of the church. They call the Lutheran church. Why not to call themselves the Church of God? You can find from the Romans chapter 16, verse 16, it mentioned the name, the Church of Christ. And also from 1 Corinthians chapter 1 and verse 2 also mentioned the name of the church. But you don't find the name Lutheran Church from the Bible. And Lutheran also teach something not correctly. And they continue to hold the Ten Commandments as the binding today. When you read the Hebrew chapter 7 and chapter 8, basically, when the priesthood changed, the law changed. Jesus did not come out from the Levi tribe. He came out from the Judah tribe. And he became the high priest. And when he became the high priest, he became a permanent priest, okay? That means that the law changed. And it's very clear that. But the Lutheran believer, they believe that Ten Commandments as binding today. They believe this idea. But when you read the Colossians chapter 2, verse 14 to 17, our Lord Jesus already nailed the old law on the cross. So that means today, Christians should not keep the old law. Christians should keep the new law. We call the New Testament. And Lutheran believer, they still believe that they should keep the old law too. And that's when sometimes they teach the Sunday is the Christian Sabbath. And then they should also observe the certain festival like the Lent, Easter, Christmas. I think this guy idea come out from the Catholic teaching. And that's the reason Luther did not change some of his belief, because he think that Christians should also keep this kind of special festival. Let me ask you, where can you find the Christmas from the Bible? Did the Bible mention that Jesus was born on the 25th of December? Did the Bible mention about Jesus was born at the Easter? Now, Easter referred to the resurrection. Yeah, Jesus was resurrected. And Christmas talk about Jesus was born in this world. We know that Jesus came to this world. He came from Mary and Joseph family. This is true. Okay, especially when he came to this world, when he was born, and the wise men traveled from the east to visit him too. So that's true. He came to this world, but we did not know which day he was born. But how come people use the 25th of December refer his birthday? If you try to read a little bit history about the Christmas, you will find out that this idea come out from some of the people, their own belief. But this does not come from the Bible. The Bible did not mention about Christmas. But we cannot deny that Jesus was born on this earth. That is true. But we don't know exactly which day. And people celebrate Christmas because they think that it was Jesus' birthday. This is not true. And also, Lutheran teaching also, they teach about the bread and the fruit of the wine contain the real pleasant of Jesus. But according to John chapter 26 and verses 26 to 28, Jesus tried to remind his student, when they eat the bread, this bread represents his body, he died for them. And when they take the bread, they should remember what Jesus did for them. And plus, the fruit of the wine that refer his blood. This represents that it's a figurative language. The wine, I mean the fruit of wine, is not his real blood. This represents that he used his blood to purchase the church, to forgive our sin. And also, Luther also asked something in the Bible, and the Bible never mentioned about that. Let me go ahead to read the book of Romans. The book of Romans chapter 3, verse 28. Let me go ahead and read this one. Romans chapter 3, verse 28.

0: for. They believe that justification by faith alone, without any act of obedience. So that means if you believe in God, you have this faith, then you are safe. So that means you don't need to do something or practice. Okay. Lutheran also practiced about the Baptist, infant Baptist, according to the Lutheran catechism, and they have inherited a sinful heart, and the germ of sin in them will soon grow. So that's the reason they practice infant baptism. But this infant baptism came from Roman Catholic Church. And Luther also adopted this idea. He believed that everyone has sin. They have an original sin. According to Lutheran Catechism, page 146, the person's name is Stump. Stump said that Christ had commanded that little children should be brought to him, and we obey this command by baptizing them and teaching them. Well, Jesus did not say about this thing, but Jesus said that Jesus welcomed the little children because they are pure, they don't have sin, and that's when they can be with God. If a person has sin and he cannot be with God, until his sin is washed away. And the Bible said that if a person sin, he should bear his own sin. Ezekiel chapter 18 verse 20, the father sin, the son will not bear the father's sin. If the son sin, the father should not bear the son's sin. That means if I do the wrong thing, I need to face the consequence. I need to face the judgment. Not my children, because my children did not commit the same sin I commit. If they commit sin in their future, they will bear their own consequence. But according to Lutheran teaching, they believe that children also have sin. That's when he adapted from the Roman Catholic Church teaching. Roman Catholic Church believed that all people were born in this world, they have sin. They need to be baptized and to wash away their sin. But Jesus said that little children or the children are innocent, according to Ezekiel chapter 18 verse 20, and also 1 John chapter 3 verse 4. But Lutheran practiced infant baptism. Not only that, they also practiced the sprinkling and pouring for baptism. But this idea also comes from the Roman Catholic teaching. And also, he adopted about when they sing song, they use instrument music or choir in the worship. Lutheran believer, they also practice this thing. Now, this idea basically come out from human teaching. And that's the reason I said that all the denomination come out from Roman Catholic, because they have been influenced by the Roman teaching. But if you go back to the Bible never say this way. In order to be God's children, you need to make sure that you follow the word of God. You make sure that your church name, you can find out from the Bible. You also make sure that your teaching also can find from the Bible. If your teaching does not come from the Bible, then the other people or all the Christians need to be careful. Do not follow the demon teaching or human teaching. Because human teaching will not guide us to go to heaven. Only the Word of God can guide us to go to heaven. Only God can give us hope, give us a new life. Human teaching will mislead us, will bring us to hell. And that's the reason we need to be careful. Anyway, Luther find some problem from the Catholic Church. He find some problem, he left Catholic Church. Or maybe you can say he was forced to leave the Catholic Church. And then he tried to continue to write many pamphlets and encourage the people to believe his faith. Yeah, it worked. But the point is, people also use his name to set up the Lutheran Church. And that's the reason you find out many places, they are believer. They put a so-and-so Lutheran Church, something like that. Why don't they use the Lord's name or Jesus' name instead of the Luther's name, Martin Luther? Isn't it? None of us was a founder. Jesus was the founder of his church. We should not use a human's name to set up the church. That is wrong. Anyway, I do hope that our listener to understand today the lesson. If you are from different denomination, you are welcome to bring up the question, and then we can discuss through this a nice radio program. Or you can send the question to the host who hold this program in your area. Definitely, we love to discuss your question. We love to know why we keep on saying this way. Because this is what the Bible said. We are not ashamed of the gospel. When the gospel say this way, we will do our best. And the Bible also said that we should not add or subtract the word of God. Let me go ahead to read this scripture from the book of Revelation. Revelation, the last chapter, basically. We should not add, we should not subtract the word of God, okay? Okay, let me see that. From the Revelation chapter 22, verses 18 to 19. For I testify to everyone who hears the word of the prophecy of this book. If anyone adds to these things, God will add to him the plagues that are written in this book. And if anyone takes away from the word of the book of this prophecy, God shall take away his part from the book of life, from the holy city, and from the things which are written in this book. So, it's clear. Human being should not add or subtract from the word of God. When God did not say about the name Luther, we should not use this name. When God did not say about Roman Catholic Church, then we should not use this kind of idea. We should use whatever the Bible give us, like the Church of God, the Church of Christ, or the Assembly of God, then we can use it. But even though some of them use this name, but also we need to observe about their teaching, whether their teaching also come from God. If the name is right of the church, but that teaching is not, then we need to be careful. We need to question. We need to ask why they have this kind of teaching. Did they teach what the Bible says or not? We need to question. The more you question, the more you learn about the Word of God. And I encourage my listener, read your Bible, and then you know that which way you should go. May God bless our listener. Next time we will continue to study the Bible again. Thank you very much. Have a good day. Bye-bye.
1: Alrighty, that is that's our good friend, Brother Simon Igniters in his program, The Pathfinder. Yes, and it's very well clear lesson, Igniters. Huh? In order for us to know about the truth, Igniters, and the error, Igniters, huh? Man's creeds. So, amen to that. So that was a nice lesson. And okay. And I put that hearts as well with Sister TL right here also with hearts. And she said here, nowhere can you find in the Bible someone buying their way out of sin. Yes, we cannot find it. So it's sad to hear them, that they are doing this. But the Bible is not saying about we can buy our sin. So Mr. Tail is hearted again here. And Brother Kirk also is sending with hearts with amen. Sister TL with a follow up here, amen. We don't know the day of birth of Jesus, not found in the Bible, and that is true. No, we cannot find it. No? Where the verse in the Bible, or they cannot probe where the date. Of Jesus. That's why Catholic they hear, even the Catholic beliefs, that they stand that December 25 is the birth of Jesus. But if you search in the Bible, you cannot find it. So that's why beware of this kind of beware of this error of man. So reject this kind of belief. So if you are belong of that belief, Igniters, stop it. So you know, it's very clear that we cannot find the day of birth of our Lord Jesus. It's not found in the Bible anymore. So Kirk is hearted with amen, no inheritance of sin found in the Bible. Yes, absolutely true. No. So it's hard to some believers. That the sin of our parent, we can inherit, but in the Bible, we cannot inherit the sin. So it's sad to say that there's some belief about that. We cannot prove. Where that verse we can find, we cannot find it in the Bible. As Brother Greg started, and Sister TL must follow the five steps of baptism. Yeah, human baptism does not work, and that is true. This is the right pattern, Igniters, that we need to do, in order for us to be saved. So the five steps of salvation, Igniters, in order for a man to be saved, first is to hear the word of God. First is to hear the word of God, Igniters. Okay. And then when you hear the word of God, you believe it. Yeah? You believe it, igniters. And then okay. And then you when you believe it, you repent. Huh? And then you confess that you are a sinner, and then we go through baptism. No? So 6 steps of salvation. It's not 5 steps of salvation. No? So live faithfully in Christ. No? Living faithfully in Christ. Remember that baptism is the beginning point in order for us to live as Christian, to live in Christ. So thank you for that, Sister TL. As this comment, so human baptism does not work. Yes. So that is true. Also, it's sad to hear that we see that here in the Catholic Church again, and their beliefs that their baptism is only through sprinkling. In other beliefs also, they are only praying. Huh? So that's why igniters, beware of this error of man. Huh? So Brother Kirk is sending here, Jesus only built one church. Yes, that is absolutely true. Jesus only built one true church, igniters. Huh? And that church is purchased by his own blood. So it's a lot of error of man. And we see that people today are following that. This is the majority of vast of majority of people following the wrong practice. So that's why Brother Simon given us this lesson in order for us to know about the truth. So, Sister TL, amen, Brother Simon, good study. This is a good series. May we grow from this and encourage our friends and family to follow Jesus. So, thank you. Thank you for that, Sister TL. Okay, so it's very well. It's an outstanding lesson today. And Sister TL is hearted with Brother Kirk is hearted. So thank you so much, Brother Simon, for that well lesson. So I'm so excited this lesson. No, I'm so interesting this lesson. Amen to that. So you can catch igniters, Brother Simon, here on Ignite Philippines. No? It's part of Ignite Philippines programming. Every Tuesday at 1 p.m. Philippine time. So catch Brother Simon. His serious lesson. God willing, next week tomorrow. Yes, tomorrow you can catch Brother Simon as part of Ignite Tuesdays mission with Brother Kirk. So check it out with Brother Simon in his program, The Pathfinder. here on Ignite Radio. So time check is now 1:56 in the afternoon. Let's go on Igniters. We have Acapella Hour Igniters coming up next. Acapella Hour coming up next, Igniters. So right after Acapella Hour Igniters, we have The Thirsty Soul with Brother Locas. Yes, we have Thirsty Soul with Brother Locas. Then we have Be Devoted with Brother Eugene, then followed by Brother Rimhart in his program, The Inheritance. Then right after The Inheritance, we have The Bread of Life with Brother Edgar. And then we have also The 11th Hour with Brother Ricky. Then followed by The Latest Leaf Class with Sister Norma Igniters. So we have a great lineup today's Tuesday's programming here on Ignite Philippines. So stay tuned and be ignited to the very words of God, Igniters. So this is the song, Igniters, and this song in this hour, Blessed Be the Lord. Yes, Igniters, we are so blessed by the Lord, and amen to that. So this is your brother, Lizar, is reporting live here from our Ignite Philippines studio. I'll be right back right after 60 minutes, Igniters. So here is the Acapella Hour on Ignite Philippines.

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0: Alright, Igniters, welcome, welcome, Igniters, to our programming, and welcome back, Igniters, to our programming here on Ignite Radio, and hope you enjoyed, huh? Some wonderful a cappella song, huh? Gospel a cappella song, Igniters, and okay, let's go on, Igniters, to our program in this hour, Igniters, with none other our good friend, Brother Lucas Igniters, in his program, The Thirsty Soul. Yes, Igniters, The Thirsty Soul, with none other our good friend, Brother Lucas Igniters. Okay, so shout out to all of us here on Ignite Radio. So now, with you, our good friend, Brother Lucas. Brother Lucas, have a blessed afternoon to you.
1: 2 Timothy chapter 3, verse 16 and 17, it says, all scripture is given by inspiration of God and is profitable for doctrine, for reproof, for correction, for instruction in righteousness, that the man of God may be complete, thoroughly equipped for every good work. 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And also in Romans chapter 15 in verse 4 it says, for whatsoever things were written aforetime were written for our learning, that through patience and comfort of the scriptures might have hope.
0: And it.
1: Good day, everyone. I am Rene Boy Lucas from Kabakan Church of Christ in North Cotabato, here in Mindanao, over in the Philippines. 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In all the time, God is good. So, for this moment, brothers and sisters in Christ, I am your host for this program, The Thirsty Soul, dito po sa Ignite Radio, na kung saan atin pong mapapakinggan ang mga inspirational message, mga makapagbibigay po sa atin ng mga kalakasan spiritually, no? 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And also our Lord Jesus Christ said, the book of Matthew chapter 4 in verse 4, that man shall not live by bread alone, but by every word that proceedeth from the mouth of God. Ang tao po ay hindi lamang po nabubuhay sa tinapay lamang, kundi sa mga salita na lumalabas sa bibig ng ating Diyos. So for this moment, brothers and sisters in Christ, it's a big privilege for me to speak among all of you, to inspire you, to encourage, and to give you an inspirational message na pangungunahan ko po sa mga oras pong ito. At naway buksan po ng Diyos ang ating mga puso at isipan upang sa gayon ang kalooban po ng Diyos ang masusunod at hindi lamang po ang sa atin lamang. So, before we start to our program this moment, brothers and sisters in Christ, I just want to remind each and everyone, if you have a Bible there or any Bible applications, please open it and read it with me so that no one can say there's a bias or prejudicism while we are studying the Word of God. And also, we use two kinds of translation, which is Tagalog and English, so that each one of us must understand better. So, let us pray for the opening prayer. Our most gracious and loving Father, full of grace, full of mercy, full of love, full of blessings and joy, Father. For this moment, Lord God, we, as your children, we worship you in spirit and in truth. We glorify your holy name, Father. We praise your great name. At this moment, Father, we, as your children, we are here again to study your word, to meditate, and to learn a lot of things according to the scriptures, Lord God. Father, we asking you a favor that you open our hearts and minds so that we can understand what the scripture it says and what you mean, Lord God, according to the passages. Lord God, we asking you that a favor, that give us the knowledge and wisdom from heaven so that we can understand what is the purpose why you give these lessons for us, Father. We continue hoping, Lord God, that you give us the peace of our minds and the peace of our surroundings, that no one can distract us while we are studying your word. Please open our hearts and minds, Lord God, and continue. Forgive us for all our trespasses that committed against you, and all these things we pray in Jesus' name. Amen. Okay, brothers and sisters in Christ, I just want to continue our last lessons in the book of 2 Corinthians chapter 1. So this is the one of the book which sinulat po ni Apostle Paul sa mga taga-Korinto, and it is applicable also for us, no? Our manna for this moment is entitled Not Ignorant of Satan's Schemes. Makikita po natin sa 2 Corinthians chapter 1 verse 23 up to chapter 2 verse 11. So Actually, the Second Corinthians, it is study about God's power made perfect in our weakness. So, if you will notice that he concludes his paragraph in Second Corinthians, chapter 2, verse 11, by saying, so that we would not be outwitted by Satan. But before that, brothers and sisters in Christ, I just want to read the following verses in chapter 1, verse 23 up to chapter 2, verse 11. And it says, sa Tagalog and English translation, moreover, I call God for a record upon my soul that to spare you, I came not as yet unto Corinth. Not for that we have dominion over your faith, but are helpers of your joy. For by faith ye stand. But I determined this with myself, that I would not come again to you in heaviness. For if I make you sorry, who is he when that maketh me glad? But the same which is made sorry by me. And I wrote the same unto you, lest when I came I should have sorrow from them of whom I ought to rejoice, having confidence in you all, that my joy is the joy of you all. For out of much affliction and anguish of heart, I wrote unto you with many tears, not that ye should be grieved, but that ye might know the love which I have more abundantly unto you. But if any have caused grief, he hath not grieved me, but in part, may I not overcharge you all. Sufficient of such a man is this punishment which was inflicted of many, of that contrariwise ye ought rather to forgive him and comfort him, lest perhaps such a one should be swallowed up with overmuch sorrow. Wherefore I beseech you that ye would confirm your love toward him. For to this end also did I write, that I might know the proof of you, whether ye be obedient in all things, to whom ye forgive any things, I forgive also. For if I forgave anything, to whom I forgive it, for your sakes forgive I it in the person of Christ, lest Satan should get an advantage of us, for we are not ignorant of his devices. 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Now, if you will notice that he concludes this paragraph in 2 Corinthians chapter 2 verse 11 by saying, so that we would not be outwitted by Satan, no? For we are not ignorant of his schemes. Brothers and sisters in Christ, to all listeners for this program, we might have heard this phrase, no? We are not ignorant of Satan's schemes. But have we explored what Satan's schemes actually are? Satan is constantly at work against us as individuals and as a church. So, we must look at what Apostle Paul says, that Christians must watch out, for because we know the schemes of Satan. Now, what Apostle Paul will teach these Corinthians now is very important, because he is reminding them of the foe they face. Now, Apostle Paul ended the last paragraph telling the Corinthians that it was his full intention to come see them. So, the question is, why didn't Apostle Paul come to them like he said he would? Apostle Paul says that he intended to come to them twice, which would have been a double blessing to them. But he did not do it. Apostle Paul says that he was not being duplicitous. Other term, yung doble, no? When he said he would come. But rather, Apostle Paul had a very important reason not to come. Now, open your copies of God's word or your Bible in this lessons in 2 Corinthians chapter 1 in verse 23. And we will look at what Apostle Paul says about the situation in Corinth and the great message God has for us in this portion of God's word. But actually, we have 2 points na kikita po dito. At isa-isahin po yan natin, mga kapatid. First na makikita po natin na punto po dito is matatagpo natin sa verse 23. Chapter 1 verse 23 down to chapter 2 verse 4. It talks about the reason of Apostle Paul did not come. Now, Apostle Paul says that the reason Apostle Paul did not come, see them like he said, was not because he had duplicitous heart. Rather, he did not come see them for their own benefit. In 2 Corinthians chapter 1 verse 23, he says that he did not come so that he would be able to spare them. He did not want to come another painful visit.
2: Nagalpa?

na Second Corinthians chapter 2 verse 1 na makikita po natin. But Apostle Paul did not want to cause them pain because he, no, Apostle Paul also may find these Christians not behaving as they ought to. Apostle Paul was like a father to them, and to cause these Christians pain was to cause himself pain, if you see in verse 2. No, so instead of visiting them, Apostle Paul determined to write letter to them so that when he did come, it would not have to be another painful visit. Now, if you see in verse 3 to 4. Now, in this letter, brothers and sisters in Christ, Apostle Paul says that he wrote to them out of his abundant love that he has for them. No? Apostle Paul, yung kanyang joy ba, was closely tied to their joy. No? Yan po ang gustong ipaintindi ni Apostle Paul sa kanila. Now, we need to consider that this is the path Apostle Paul took. Now, I think we understand that Apostle Paul could have come to them or written them a letter, commanding them what to do and how to live because he is an apostle of Jesus Christ. No? Apostle Paul has apostolic authority. He has reminded them to this back in 1 Corinthians chapter 1. Second Corinthians rather, chapter 1 verse 21 to 22. As he tells these Christians that he and his companions were anointed and sealed with the Holy Spirit. That is why they could believe Apostle Paul's word as faithful. But notice that Apostle Paul does not apply apostolic pressure. He does not use his authority. He does not say that he is in charge with the power of Jesus. And so you have to do what he says. Now, the question is, why not? Bakit ba? No? Now, listen to the reasoning behind why Apostle Paul acted the way he did toward these Corinthian Christians in chapter 1, verse 24. Sabi niya dito, not that we lord it over your faith, but we work with you for your joy. For you stand firm in your faith. Now, Apostle Paul says that he is not ruling over them or using his authority to compel these Christians. Rather, he is working with them for their joy, not his own joy. Apostle Paul says that I am not trying to make you act as you ought. So, he decided not to come to them for a painful visit. Now, this is highly instructive for us. No? If Apostle Paul, an apostle of Jesus Christ, who possessed the authority of God, now understood that he was not use his authority to lord it over the faith of this Corinthians or compel them, then we have much to learn for how we behave in the family of Christ. Now, I am disturbed at how often I am seeing in churches today
the elders of the church or the preachers of the church think that they have some sort of authority to compel others. They see themselves as put in charge of the church and therefore can lord it over the congregation. Now, I see elders who are not allowing people to take the Lord's Supper on Sunday because they think they have the authority to make such a decision. Huh? Now, I see elders or preachers or the leaders of the church running the church like a corporation where they are the CEOs whose decisions are final, no? Kapag sinabi mong CEO kung anong sinasabi yan, yan dapat ang masusunod. No? And I see elders who tell preachers if they can preach, how long they can preach, how long worship service can be, how long prayers must be, and the like. I see preachers bullying Christians through fear or through the pulpit into submitting to their desires about how the church should be run. I see preachers running off other Christians because the Christian does not agree with him. I see preachers who think they are accountable to no one and can act however they like in the church. Now, Apostle Peter is specifically warned, nag-warning pong si Apostle Peter, the elder, against his kind of thinking and behavior. If you see in the book of 1 Peter chapter 5 in verse 5, verse 1 down to 5, brother, and it says, "So I exhort the elders among you as a fellow elder and a witness of the sufferings of Christ, as well as a partaker in the glory that is going to be revealed, shepherd the flock of God that is among you, exercising oversight, not under compulsion, but willingly as God would have you, not for shameful gain, but eagerly, not domineering over those in your charge, but being examples of the flock. And when the chief shepherd appears, you will receive the unfading crown of glory. Likewise, you who are younger, be subject to the elders. Clothe yourselves, all of you, with humility toward one another. For God opposes the proud, but give grace to the humble." Now, the question is, how did Jesus exercise his authority? Huh? Did Jesus use his authority by fear and bullying? No. Jesus showed his authority through his teachings and through his life example. The authority of the elders and preachers is to teach the message of Jesus and live an example of godliness. Ayan po ang iniwan ng ating Panginoong Jesucristo sa atin. The elders oversee what is happening, but not by domineering or lording it over others. Huh? Now, I am so sorrowful to see how this concept is being
lost in many churches. The elders work together with us for our joy. Now, if you see in 2 Corinthians chapter 1 in verse 24, preachers work together with us for our joy. The authority is to teach the word of God and live a godly example to the flock, not telling everyone what they can or cannot do. The elders and preachers are to work so that you will stand firm in your faith. No? Makikita natin sa verse 24. Now, to all listeners for this program, friends, families, no? Mga members of the churches, Apostle Paul is describing some of the schemes of Satan. And one of the schemes is for us to turn the church into a corporation, and the elders operate as if they have power and control. And this is Jesus' church and no one else's church. We are all working together for God. The elders are helping us do what is right and stay on a spiritual course with Jesus. Now, this is why we join a church and become members of one another, to help each other follow our Lord. But sometimes, matigas talaga ang ulo, no? Yung may mga, yes, we have sariling ego or sariling pride, but not all is authority by that. No? God is always good for us. That's why we need to do good also to others. Now, this is true. If a church is without an eldership, no one is to take control and use fear, intimidation, or anything else to get their way in a congregational meeting. We are working together

0: 2 Corinthians po. Apostle Paul speaks of a person who had caused him pain. Something that this person was the one who was in unrepentant sin in 1 Corinthians chapter 5. No? However, it is unlikely that this is the same individual based on the description we will see throughout his letter. It seems that this person, Apostle Paul speaks of, has been an ardent opponent of Apostle Paul and has caused problems in the church as he attacks the credentials and character of Apostle Paul. But Apostle Paul is not concerned about himself, but the pain this person has caused this Christian. Now, if you see in verse 5. Now, rightfully, the church together, not just a few individuals, has acted in accord with 1 Corinthians chapter 5 against this person's sin. Now, the church took action, but notice what it has accomplished. This individual has repented of his sin and returned to the church. It seems that Apostle Paul wrote to the church and told them what to do about this person. And they have acted against this sin. Now, if you see in verse 9, in our topic, Apostle Paul wrote to see if they would be obedient to what God has called them to do. Now, please consider how important it is for us to obey what Jesus and Apostle Paul taught regarding sin in the book of Matthew chapter 18 rather, and 1 Corinthians chapter 5. Now, we must address sin and try to bring about repentance. We cannot pretend that a person is not sinning, because what does not show love for that person? We must be concerned for people's eternal souls first and foremost, brothers and sisters in Christ. We must act in a way to show that sin is an offense to God and something that severs relationship. Now, we cannot ignore sin. We cannot overlook sin. We cannot pretend that sin is not important or does not matter. We cannot let people remain in their sins. We are responsible for each other and must be watching out for each other. So, if we see our brother or sister stumble, we first go to them to try to restore them. No? At it is a biblical. Makikita po natin sa Matthew chapter 18 verse 15 and also in Galatians chapter 6 verse 1. Not only are we commanded to handle sin this way, we must see the benefit. Now, Apostle Paul tells these Corinthians that he is joyful that these actions work. Now, the church must receive this person back, if you listen to verse 7. So you should rather turn to forgive and comfort him, or he may be overwhelmed by excessive sorrow. Now, this person has shown a godly sorrow that has led to repentance. What is the church to do when a person repents? And Apostle Paul says that we must reaffirm our love for that person, if you see in verse 8. And he also says that we are to comfort and forgive that person, if you see in verse 7, mga kapatid. Now this is to be our response. We have seen people who have turned their back on the Lord and fallen away from the faith. We have seen their sinful ways and they have not decided to repent and turn back to God. But if one of those people were to show godly sorrow that leads to repentance, our response must be to forgive, comfort, and love that person. Now, if you notice that Apostle Paul says, this is important because we do not want to be outwitted by Satan in regards to this. Now, to withhold forgiveness toward unrepentant place into the heart of Satan. Our aims for those who sin is restoration, reconciliation, and reinstatement. Our aim is not discipline, grudges, or mistreatment. We must help and encourage each other because we are in such a fight against Satan. We are not here to run people off, but to call people to repent, and we will receive you with open arms, with love and comfort. Now for our conclusion for this moment, brothers and sisters in Christ, to all listeners for this program, this is what the church is look like. People who do not lord their faith over one another, but are working together for joy. We are to be a humble people who love one another in a way so that we are standing firm in the faith together. One of Satan's schemes is to make us proud and arrogant against one another. We must always think properly about ourselves. We are servants one of another. Now, I am not greater than you. The elders are not greater than you. You are not greater than the elders or me. No? Jesus is the chief shepherd, and we are working together for faith. In working together for the faith, if we see someone straying or stumbling, we must, out of love for that person's soul, bring it to the attention of that person. We cannot ignore sin because that is not love and not what God wants us to do. Now, overlooking sinful actions is not what we are to do. We must try to encourage repentance. When godly repentance is shown, we are called to comfort, forgive, and reaffirm our love for that person so that they are not taken away by Satan's schemes. Now, we want to show full restoration of that person so they can enjoy the forgiveness of God as seen through our actions. When someone comes back, we must be overjoyed and full of love for the person, just as God is when one of his lost sheep returns, if you see in Luke chapter 15. So for this moment, brothers and sisters in Christ, let's end this part, and maybe next time our lessons, let's continue, no? But this part, let's end. 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Amen.
1: Alright, igniters, that's our good friend, Brother Locas, igniters, through his program, The Thirsty Soul, igniters. And very well, outstanding lesson, igniters. No, that giving us encouragement, igniters, to follow Jesus. So thank you for that, Brother Locas, for that wonderful lesson that you have shared today. So shout out to this account, Asante Sana. Yes, good afternoon, good morning to you, Sister Asante Sana. Yes, from Ghana. Good morning, brother David Van Calvati. TV Raju from Ghana. I think it's from India or anyways, it's good to have you, Asante Sana. So thank you for being here. So Brother Kirk also, as he said here, shout out to Brother Locas as he has hearted here, and amen to that. So thank you so much for that lesson, Brother Locas. At sana po nasa mabuti kayong kalagayan dyan sa Kabakan, North Cotabato. No? So dalangin po namin na ang lahat ay nasa maayos na kalagayan. No? Lalong-lalo na sa ating mga kapatiran dyan. So let's go on, igniters. We have coming up next, Be Devoted with our good friend, Brother Eugenio, igniters. So that's why stay connected here on Ignite Radio, because we have coming up next. So we have every hour programming here. 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And the people knows about this good news of this wonderful ministry, Ignite Radio. The good news, which is Jesus, bring salvation to us. We need to to spread the gospel. No? Oh, we are commanded that wherever we go. Huh? Wherever we go, we bring the good news, which is Jesus. That's why the people reach your friend. Oh, you can start your friend at your neighbor. Huh? Preach about Jesus. When you out of your door in your house you bring the good news. You are in the battle, huh? Which bring the good news of Jesus. So amen to that. So thank you so much, Brother Lucas, for that wonderful lesson. So coming next, Igniters, don't forget, we devoted with Brother Eugenio Igniters right after this one quick song, Igniters, and this song, O Lord, our Lord, and amen to that.

0: una o huli. 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Amen.
1: 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Thank you so much. And you can catch Brother Eugene Igniters as part of Ignite Philippine programming at 4 p.m. Philippine time. So tune in with Brother Eugenio Igniters in his wonderful segment, Be Devoted. So thank you for that nice lesson, Brother Eugenio, and have a blessed day to you and your family. So don't forget, Igniters, in about 20 minutes, yes, 20 minutes. In 20 minutes from now, Igniters, we have the inheritance with Brother Rimhart Igniters from Naga, Cebu. So stay tuned. Coming up in about 20 minutes. So this song, Igniters, and this song, this song, Create in Me.

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1: Alright, Igniters, so welcome, Igniters, to our program in this hour. So we have Brother Rimhart Igniters in his program, The Inheritance. And this, your brother Lizar, is reporting live here from our Ignite Philippines studio. And have a blessed morning, afternoon, and evening to each one of you, regardless wherever you are. So welcome to this program, The Inheritance, with none other, our good friend, Brother Rimhart Igniters. Brother Rimhart, a blessed afternoon to you. Kumusta, bro?
2: Good morning, good evening, wherever you are, Metro Cebu, in the island of Cebu, and in the island of Mindanao, and even in the region of Luzon. We thank you and we praise God for allowing us this morning again for our lesson. So please, everybody, if you are listening with us, Ignite Radio Philippines, today we are asking you to open your heart, open your mind once again for our lesson. And we are still on our lesson about, do we really develop our knowledge, the full knowledge about the Son of the Living God? And this morning, this day, we would like to again to continue asking everybody if we have the full knowledge about the Son of the Living God. Because this is how Paul asked the church in Romans and in Ephesians, that we have to develop a fully knowledge, full and accurate knowledge about the Son of the Living God. Because in that developing of knowledge, John the Beloved said in his letter, 1 John chapter 5 verse 20, if you are going to look at that, how important to develop a full and accurate knowledge about the Son of the Living God, because even in the letter of John, he mentioned the very important theory and theology about the Son of the Living God. Okay? And John said in 1 John chapter 5 verse 20, please try to once again refresh our mind on this very outstanding verse that support the idea, who is Jesus? It says here, I'm gonna read on my translation, 1 John chapter 5 verse 20. It says here, and we have know that the Son of God has come to this world and has given us understanding and insight progressively to perceive, quote-unquote, that is to recognize and to come to know better and more clearly Him who is true, and we are in Him who is true, in His Son, Jesus Christ, the Messiah. This is the true God, and in Him there is eternal life. Okay, so this verse talks about that in Him, this is how we should know who is Jesus. Because John said, in Him, we have eternal life. Believing and having a full and accurate knowledge about the Son of the Living God, He came into this world, that in the verse, right? The Son of God has come to this world. And that is how we are blessed. Because the Son of the living God, He has the compassion, He has the concern, deep concern, not to the human, that He came to us, He came to this world, He became like us, right? The Son of the living God, whom we should develop

to my life, to your life, to everybody, that He came into this world and He became one of us. He became like us in every way. He was being tested, right? And so He could fully understand your situation. The Son of the Living God, someone is the one who understand my situation in every way. So that is the assurance of how we should trust God, how we should approach this knowledge, that we should develop a full and accurate knowledge, because He came into this world. And when He came into this world, it means He is making Himself available, right? That is how I find it very powerful, that the Son of the Living God, He came into this world, He is showing that He is available to you. He is available for everyone, right? This is how we should receive the insight and the understanding that He came for you and for me. That's why we need to develop a full and accurate knowledge. Because without knowledge, without knowing that He came, the Son of God came, then we are lost forever. You know, being ignorant, or shall we say, we don't recognize Him, we don't receive Him. No, the Son of the Living God, He came into this world, He is full of grace, He is full of mercy, He is full of truth. He came into His own. That is in the other gospel, in the book of John. John chapter 1, verse 13, 14, and 15, right? He came unto His own, and His own doesn't recognize Him. His own doesn't have the full and accurate knowledge about Him. Because some others, they only knew that Jesus is the son of the carpenter, right? He is just a normal person. He is just, you know, some like other, they have this idea that Jesus is just only a good man who came into this world, you know? But the Bible clearly highlighted that Jesus Christ, the Son of the Living God, He is not just special person, He is not just ordinary, but He is the Son of the Living God. And the Son of the Living God came into this world. Why He came into this world? And He has given us this, what we call understanding. So do we have this understanding today? Because if we are going to have knowledge, because knowledge is very important, but if this knowledge is not about the knowledge about the Son of the Living God, then my knowledge is just a, you know, temporary. It's just is what we call not permanent, right? Because the one who can give us eternal life is not about the knowledge on this world, but it's all about the knowledge about the Son of the Living God. Look at your Bible again. You look at your Bible and read it, you know? And He has given us this understanding, insight, progressively to perceive. What do you mean by this? Active knowledge, you know? You learn from Him each day. You learn and follow and obey. That's how what we call progressive knowledge, you know? You apply what you learn. Because when you have the knowledge and you do not apply, you do not obey, then it's only an information in here, okay? Because some others might claim that I know how to explain in Greek. I know what's the, you know, the Greek word of that. But the problem or the concern is, how about the application? Do we really apply this? Because He has given us this progressive understanding. Understanding that should grow, you know? Knowledge that is fully developed. You know, that is how this word progressive, you know, insight
that we need to perceive, we need to understand this. So do we really perceive and understand this? And come to know better. So the more we learn from His Word, the more we have a what we call better understanding, right? The more you spend in reading the Bible, the more you give time in the Scriptures, the more you become knowledgeable, the more that you have this better understanding. You get the message. You understand the message. When you get the message and you don't apply this message, then this message is just a theory, words that is written. But if you come to know about Jesus and you apply and obey, then this is powerful, you know, in our life. Because it clearly says here that we need to know better and more clearly. No, that's what in verse 20. More clearly. And who is that? Him who is true. He's referring to Jesus. You know? That this Jesus, He's not just fully human, but He is the Son of the living God. And He is true. You know? Because some others, they will just explain the other side of who is Jesus, and they will say that He is just a person like you. You know? He is fully man like you. He is not God. He's not the Son of the living God. But He is just a Savior, you know? They will consider that the word. They will use that word. He is the mighty God, but He is not the almighty God. But the verse here destroyed that idea, right? Like the principle, like the, you know, the logic. If I have a mother and father, my parents, they are human, then they will have children as well. And their children is not, you know, something else, but they will have children, human children, right? This verse clearly destroyed the idea of those denomination, you know, that they said and explained that Jesus Christ is only full man, you know, only human. They put that, quote unquote, and nothing more. But you know what? Verse that I read to you, 1 John chapter 5, verse 20. You know, Him who is true. He is true what? He is true God. He is true human. He became human like you and like me. And so He could fully understand you. Fully understand me, okay? That is the Son of the living God. He didn't just, you know, look at you outside the box, but He came within the box. And so He can fully understand you. And when He can fully understand you and you come to know Him, you have the knowledge about this Jesus, then you will trust Him, right? Because you know that person, you trusted the person, you obey what he said, right? Because you know the person. If you do not know the person, you do not trust the person, right? So, the theory, the principle that we need to apply today is, we need to know about this Jesus, this the Son of God, and so, when we know Him, then we will not have an excuse not to obey His word, because we know Him. When my son come to me and I'm gonna ask my son to do something, my son won't argue, right? Why? Because he knows that the one who is asking and commanding is his father, right? So, we have this relationship. My son will obey. My son will listen to my word. Why? Because he know me. He's my son. But if I will talk to some other outside in the street, I'm gonna ask something, and that someone will not obey me, will not listen to me. Why? In the first place, I am a stranger to that person. We don't have any relationship, right? But if we have relationship,
What He asks, we give. What He commanded, we obey. Because He is true. That's the principle. That's the theology, right? That this Jesus, the Son of the living God, you know, He is the true one. That is His Son, Jesus Christ. And the Messiah. No, there is no other, but it's Jesus Christ, the chosen one, you know, the Messiah, the one who is being sent, and the one who is being, you know, the one who are being called and choose. And there is no other aside from this Son of Living God. Because it is very stated there that who is true, His Son, Jesus Christ. Okay? He is not just the son of the carpenter. He is not just a good man, but He is Messiah. You look at the word Messiah, you know? And you will know who is this Jesus. Because some others, they don't care really the word Messiah. They know who is Jesus. I mean, they know by name that there is what we call Jesus. But they don't have the better understanding that this Jesus is the one, is the chosen one. There's no other, okay, aside from Him. Before Him, there's no other. After Him, there's no other one. He is the one. That's the word Messiah. So if I don't develop accurate and full understanding and knowledge, then I miss the message in the Bible. I will be lost forever. That's the whole point, okay? That's why I need to know Him and to obey His word. Because I know Him, I will obey His word. And when I obey His word, it says there, He is the true God. And then how come that you will just say that He is just a man? He's just one of the good man, right? But the Bible is clearly, He is the true God, the Son of the living God, Jesus Christ, the Messiah. You read your Bible once again. Look at this verse, right? It's referring to Jesus. That this Jesus is not just the son of the carpenter, but He is the Son of the living God, the Messiah, the one who is true, the true God. And in Him, there is eternal life. So you see, why it is very important that you, everybody in this world will care to know this Jesus. Will give more time and read their Bible, who is this Jesus? The more you read the Bible, the more you will know who is Jesus, the more you will have this better understanding, and the more you come to know and have a strong and deep relationship with the one who is true, the Son of the living God, and in Him, there is eternal life. So, our effort of knowing Him, your sacrifices, what I mean sacrifices, when you go home from work, you spend time, 30 minutes, 1 hour, reading your Bible, I bet we have these struggles reading our Bible for 30 minutes or 1 hour, right? So, the Bible idea, how we should exert effort in reading, in knowing Him, and in reading and in knowing Him, there is what we call eternal life. So, is it rewarding that all of your sacrifice, all of your effort, everything you do, there is what we call blessings in return? We want blessings. Oh yeah, we want blessings all the time. And we know how we enjoy His blessings, right? Sometimes blessings is a surprise to us. We didn't expect this, but it comes to us. Why? Because that is the Father. That is our God. When He saw that His children, you know, are doing best in knowing Him and doing everything, giving all to Him, then the Father will also return all the blessings. Because you are His children. If that is my children, I'm gonna do and I'm gonna give
everything for my children. Because these are my children. They are not just somebody outside in the street that I will care for, but they are my children. And since they are my children, I'm gonna give everything. You see how God provide? How God make himself available to us? He came. He showed himself. And so people will trust him fully, will obey his command, will give everything because he came and we know him. He is the Son of the living God and we have this eternal life. John chapter 14 verse 6, we can quote that verse from time to time. Jesus said to them, to his disciples, right? Jesus is said, no one comes to the Father except through me. Why? I am the way, the truth, and the life. So there is no other. No, it's Jesus. If you want to study people in the past, you have a good heart, you know. But studying, people in the past, they have lived an astounding life. They have given example to us. But you know what? If you are going to look at why they are being mentioned, it's because there is what we call God whom they believe. So do not just study about people in the past. Do not just, it's good, you know. It gives us more and deeper commitment when we study about their life. But their life, you know, is not the picture. They are just pointing to the big picture. The life of the disciples, sometimes we want to know everything about the apostles, their life, their, you know, background. But you know what? They are just pointing to the direction. And the direction is they are pointing to Jesus. Their life is pointing to Jesus. Why? Because it's Jesus who gives eternal life. And when he give you that blessings, when he give you that eternal life, you know what? Do you have to pay for this eternal life? Sometimes we are very crazy to possess a thing, right? To have many things in this world. To have, you know, the dream car. We try our best. And so we can have the dream car, right? My dream car. Or what shall we say also? Some others, they are trying to give their best and, you know, everything because they have this what we call dream place to go to visit on vacation. They have given so much, right? And those things is just temporary. When we give our best and we give it only to the things which is temporary, well, it's good for you. But you cannot bring that when you die. In the end of the day, when we are going to face Jesus, God will not ask how much money you have in your bank account. God is not going to ask how much, you know, property you bought because of your hard working, you know. But you know what is the question that God will ask? Do you know my son? Do you know and do you have a relationship with my son? You know? So that's, we need to be aware of. That someday, soon, when I'm gonna face Jesus, the only thing that he will care for, you know? Do you trust me? Do you obey my words? Right? Because Matthew chapter 7, verse 21, many will come unto me on that day and they will say, Lord, Lord, right? I'm the one who proclaim your message. I am doing miracles, right? But Jesus Christ will tell them, I never knew you. Depart from me. Who you are doing evil, right? For what he said, the one who says to me, Lord, Lord, will not go to heaven, but the one who do the will of my Father. So are we doing the will of the Father? It's a personal question, right? Imo bang gibuhat
ang sugo sa atong amahan? Do we obey? Do we follow what the Father have commanded us? And what he said? To know him, because knowing him, that he is the Son of the living God, you will have eternal life. So spend time in reading. Spend time in your Bible. Because that is how we deeper and that is how we develop our full and accurate understanding about the Son of the living God. He has the true life, eternal life. Jesus Christ can give you eternal life. Right? One young man came to Jesus and asked, "Teacher, what must I do? And so I will inherit the kingdom of God. I will inherit eternal life." And you know what did Jesus said? You know? He said, one thing that you should do. And he said, go and sell all your possession. And the young man, you know, went very sad because he cannot obey and he cannot give what the Father have asked. Okay? Sell all your possession and give it to the poor and follow me and serve me. Right? That is what the Father have commanded us. And sometimes we claim that we are Christians on Sunday only, but on Monday we are crazy and addict to our job, you know, that sometimes we forget to pray and even read His word. Sometimes we only give what is left. What do you mean by that? The end of the day when we go to bed, we say our prayer for 5 minutes and then we go to sleep. Why 5 minutes only? Because that's the only left hour you can give to Him. Sometimes we treat God like that. But knowing that He can give you eternal life, you know, it changed my approach. Even me, I am guilty. Before, I just pray to Him when I am struggling. I just pray to Him when I am in a situation that I cannot handle it anymore. If I am in a what we call celebration or happiness, sometimes I don't go to Him. Most of the time, I don't go to Him. But the moment that the Bible said, knowing Him, coming to Him, and you will have eternal life, it changed everything. That hopefully in the morning, we come to Him. Every day, we come to Him. When we go to bed, we come to Him. And we don't limit. Why? Because He can give you eternal life. If He can give you eternal life, maybe this time you will give all. Not just what is left in your pocket. Not just what is the remaining hour you have to this day. But hopefully you give it all to God. Because He can give you eternal life. And it is for free. You know? That is how amazing how God make Himself available. If you're gonna seek me, you're gonna kanang know me, then I will give you eternal life. And it's all for free. You don't have to pay for this. In this world, you are paying everything. We are paying the electricity from now on, right? We have this what we call struggles because they have this what we call problem, interruption of our electricity power. For 1 hour, we cannot leave it anymore. And we posted on something in Facebook, you know. And we are paying. But you know, God, you know what? God cannot just give you electricity. God cannot just give you power, no? Money, but He can give you eternal life. So, when He can give you eternal life, friends, my families, wherever you are, may this will change your approach to God. May this word, this verse will change your Sunday worship, your personal commitment, your understanding that starting today, He is first. Right?
starting today, I give it all to Him first. When I give it all to Him first, then it's not a question, you know, if I have time for my job, if I have time for my personal, if I have time for my family. Because you give to God everything, and you know that when you give everything to God, everything you do means something to the Father. When you give time to your family, it is something to the Father, okay? So that's why He can give you eternal life. And since He can give you eternal life, verse 21, I want you to read this. 1 John chapter 5, verse 21. Little children, keep yourselves from idols, false gods, from anything and everything that would occupy the place in your heart instead to God, from any sort of substitute for Him that would take first place in your life. So, He is asking again. So, little children, He is reminding you and me today, you are my children. You are not just people living on the street, driving and, you know, going to your work, to your job, but He is calling you as His children. So children, do we listen to the Father? Do we listen to our parents? Good children always listen to the parents, right? If you are His children, then you have to pay attention to the Father. And He said, keep yourselves away from idols. What do you mean by keep away ourselves from idols? The word idols, He is explaining, from anything and everything that would occupy the place in your heart, instead, it should be for God. So if you have something in your heart aside from God, then you are going, making a relationship to that. And when you make a relationship to that, you are drawing yourselves to the idols. You are not keeping yourselves away from the idols. God said, children, keep away from false gods. Keep away from idols. Those things that hinder our relationship to the Father, if we give more time, if we give more effort to those things, then those are our idols. When you worship God through, no, images, also those are idols. God said, you don't have to go to the idols. When you come to me, you read my Bible, you have a full and accurate knowledge, then that's it. You don't have to go to someone. You don't have to worship to someone, bow down to them, to someone, and so you can have eternal life, because He can give you eternal life directly without going to someone. Sometimes our faith becomes, you know, not so deep because we go to someone first. And that someone, he have a biased explanation about God. He has a biased explanation about Jesus. And we come to Him. We believe Him because He is knowledgeable, you know. So our faith becomes what? Becomes dependent to that person. No, God said, you can come to me directly. And I want you to keep away yourselves from any idols, anything, everything that occupy your hearts instead God. From sort of substitute for Him. You see, if we have something first in our heart today, and that is not God, then we are not knowing Him first. If we have something first in our heart, no, than serving and worshiping God, then we are drawing ourselves to the idols. And God said, you keep away from those things. So is there anything to you today that hinder your faith? Sometimes job is very challenging to us today, especially here in the Philippines.
some of my brothers in the church, they cannot go to the church because

0: question, they give it first. They are doing their best. If they cannot worship in the morning, they will ask, can we worship in the evening? If they cannot worship in the evening, they will say, can we worship also, you know, in the house? Those are what we call the one who know Him first. Because if you know Him first, you give it all to Him first. You don't have any questions or what we call alibi or excuses. Because He is our God who can give you eternal life, and that is for free. And since it is for free, sometimes we take it for granted. That's the dilemma. Sometimes, since it is available all the time, sometimes you will say, next Sunday I'm gonna worship Him, but not this Sunday, because I have something to do. I have something to go, you know. But if you know Him, that He can give you eternal life, oh, it changes everything. My boss can understand this. I just have to explain it first to him. My family, my relatives will understand this, because, you know, God is asking my time. God is asking my talent. God is showing Himself, and He is giving me this, what we call eternal life. I cannot say no to this eternal life. Okay? Sometimes we have to do extra mile because we have this, what we call knowledge and, you know, deeper connection. Who is this Jesus, the Son of the Living God? And we want everybody to go along with us, to grow together in our faith, that we can go together and we can have this understanding together, that we can give all to Him first, because He gave it all to us. Okay? What do I mean by He gave it all to us? He's not just giving you work or opportunity. He is not just giving you your position today in your company. He is not just giving you your dream car, your dream house, no, everything. But this God, the one whom we believe, He is giving you His Son, because you are very important to Him. You are very special. You are very valuable, that God has to send His Son for you to realize, for you to understand that you are very, very important to God. So I'm gonna ask you this question. Is God also very important to you? If yes, then why you cannot worship Him on Sunday? You can have the 6 days in your job, in your work, and on Sunday, why you cannot give it to Him? Why you cannot give time in reading your Bible, when in fact you can give all your time talking to your friends in a coffee shop, no, somewhere, hanging out? Why not reading His Word? Why not giving time in reading His Word as well? So this is the challenge that I'm going to leave you today. We are His children. Do we listen to the Father? Do we listen to His words? Do we listen to His words? Jesus is the good shepherd, and the sheep listen unto His voice and follow Him. If you are His sheep, then you are not just listening His voice, but you are following Him in your life. Next week, again, if you have your Bible, I'm gonna give you a hand again next week for advanced reading for everyone. Please read your Bible in Luke chapter 11, verse 29, 30, 31, and 32. That would be our basis in our study next week. So hopefully you guys have a good time receiving the message of God today and reading your Bible with us, because that is how we should encourage one another. Sometimes we just see each other once a month, you know, once every blue moon. But through this proclamation, through social media, Ignite Radio Philippines are very encouraged and moved, you know, to continue this program. And so many will hear, many will listen, many will follow Jesus. Let's continue our faith. Let's continue our worship. Let's continue obeying and trusting God, because He cares for you, He cares for me, and He give you this eternal life. God bless everybody. Thank you so much for those who came along with us. May God continue to shower all His blessings and give you full and accurate understanding as you continue to have your faith with us. Ignite Radio Philippines are always ready to serve you. God bless and see you next week.
1: 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So thank you so much for that nice lesson, Brother Rimhart. And God bless to you. So don't forget, Igniters, coming up next in about 15 minutes, we have the Bread of Life with our good friend, Brother Edgar. Yes, we go ahead to Brother Edgar from Ilagan, Isabela, Philippines. So stay tuned. In about 15 minutes, Igniters, we have the Bread of Life with none other, our good friend, Brother Edgar Igniters. So this is the song, Igniters, and the song, Salvation Belong to Our God. Yes, Igniters, salvation is only belong to our God. So this is your brother Lizar, is supporting live here from our Ignite Philippines studio. We'll be right back.

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1: 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It's good to have you, Sister Lois, again here on Ignite Radio. Yeah, Sister Norma, it's good to have you. Oh, good evening to you, Sister Norma.
2: 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I am Norma Jean Balicanta Bautista, member of the Central City Church of Christ in 32 Timog Avenue, Diliman, Quezon City, Philippines. Our lesson for this afternoon is entitled, Christians Are Sincere. What is our objective for this lesson? It is to understand how sincerity may be seen in the life of a Christian. Let's have some definitions. Number one, sincere, it is being in reality as one is in appearance. It's real, genuine. Sincerity is honesty in purpose. There is freedom from hypocrisy and deceit or simulation. Synonyms. Sincerity, synonym, loyalty, truthfulness, being candid, forthright, frankness, and sound. I remember a song, "Into our hands the gospel is given. Haste, let us carry God's precious message." So goes one of the spiritual songs of the church. By divine authority, we Christians are mandated to carry the gospel of Christ to every creature in all the world, in every nation, as Jesus Christ, our Lord God, has commanded in His Great Commission. We have Matthew 28:18-28, but it is saying, "All authority has been given to me in heaven and on earth. Go, therefore, and make disciples of all the nations, baptizing them in the name of the Father, of the Son, of the Holy Spirit, teaching them to observe all things that I have commanded you. And lo, I am with you always, even to the end of the age." Amen. Mark 16:15-16. And he said to them, "Go into all the world and preach the gospel to every creature. He who believes and is baptized will be saved. He who does not believe will be condemned." These are the marching orders of our great commander in his great commission. Our Lord Jesus Christ expects Christians to lead souls to Him through the preaching and the teaching of His gospel, which is God's power unto salvation for all who believe. Romans 1:16. I'm not ashamed of the gospel of Christ, for it's the power of God unto salvation for the Jews first and to the Greeks. So that means to the Greeks, for all men. In view of this, It is very important that every Christian not only knows and understands the Word of God, but also lives it. People must see to it that she is credible enough for them to believe her message. Her integrity must be beyond question. So, she must be honest and true, not only to herself, but also to all, so that she is worthy of people's trust. In other words, sincerity must be seen in every Christian. She must be, number one, truthful, honest in words. So, how will we see that she is truthful and honest in her words? That A, her speech conforms to facts and reality. A sincere person tells the truth, the whole truth, and nothing but the truth. No more, no less. No exaggerations, no understatements, no half-truths, no hidden agenda. She says what she means, knows what she is saying, sees to it that when she talks, she is clearly understood, no ambiguity, no ambivalence. So she does not go around the bush. What else? She means what she says. No, it's serious. She means business. When she says something, you can take her word for it. You can trust her because she keeps her promises. A true and genuine Christian does not lie, because she has put away lying, Ephesians 4:25. She always bears in mind that she is a child of God, 1 John 3:1 to 2. Child of God who cannot lie, Titus 1:2. God does not lie. He cannot lie, Titus 1:2. And that those who lie are the children of the devil, who he is himself a liar and the father of it. John 8:44. When one lies, both her integrity and credibility are lost. Who in his right mind would ever trust a liar? A sincere Christian does not get into the habit of saying something, then later on says, "Joke only, I was just joking." Remember the proverbial boy who cried wolf? A shepherd boy played a practical joke on the people by crying wolf. When the people came to help him, there was no wolf. It was just a joke. He did this a few more times. Consequently, when he really needed their help, the people did not come anymore. Oh, he's joking again. I'm sure, well, this is for the people in the Philippines, but I don't know if you have heard news about this for you who are not in the Philippines. Have you heard of a senator who is now famous for saying something and later on says, "I lied," then laughed? How sad. Because many do not take this senator seriously anymore. Without truthfulness, there is no sincerity at all. Without sincerity, the power to influence others is lost. Okay, let's have another Another point, letter B. Speech conforms to the rule, standard pattern, to the absolute truth, God's word. The absolute truth, God's word. A sincere Christian conforms to the one and only rule, the standard and pattern of Christian life, the Bible, the Word of God, 2 Timothy 3:16, 17, which is the truth, John 4:17, 17. Jesus himself said this, thy word is the truth, John 17:17. Whenever a Christian speaks any doctrinal truth, she speaks as oracles of God. 1 Peter 4:11. She speaks where the Bible speaks and is silent where the Bible is silent. She does not loose where the Bible does not loose, nor bind where the Bible does not bind. Matthew 16:19. She says to it that she does not go beyond what is written. 1 Corinthians 4:6. Nor pervert it. Galatians 1:7-8. Nor add or subtract from it. Revelations 22:18-19. Whenever a Christian does, whatever a Christian does, in word or in deed, she does all things in Jesus' name. Colossians 3:17. Namely, according to the authority of Jesus, his teachings, his word, and his will. Strict adherence to the truth, God's word, is a mark of a true Christian. For Jesus said, if you abide in my word, you are my disciples indeed. John 8:31. You abide in my word, you are my disciples indeed. Now there are times we may be sincerely wrong. Sincerely, because we said what we truly believed is right and that we had no intention to deceive. But wrong because we said what we said did not conform to the facts or the absolute truth. That is what happened to Apollos, a preacher, which is named in Acts 18, verses 24 to 26. Here, we read about a couple, a Christian couple, Priscilla and Aquila. We read how they corrected Apollos for his error in his preaching concerning baptism. He was sincerely wrong. It was a good thing that Priscilla and Aquila were quick to notice his mistake, so they made a correction. If we continue to read the account in Acts 18, 27 to 28, evidently Apollos took the correction and learned from it. No one is perfect, and all of us make mistakes. Indeed, it takes a man of character to admit his mistake and be able to say, I was mistaken. I am truly sorry. And so he makes amends to what he said. Of course, it also takes a man of character to stand up and defend himself if he is falsely accused of false teachings. On the contrary, there are those who refuse to be corrected. They cannot accept their mistakes and tried to cover it up by saying, "Did I say that? How did I say it? What did I do?" We must take correction as sincere efforts of the brethren to turn us from errors. So we must also show our sincere gratitude for the corrections and truly accept our mistake and repent by showing fruits of repentance. If we are sincere enough to insist on truthfulness or honesty of our words, we must also be sincere enough to insist on the correction of our own errors. Okay, let us go to the second part of our lesson. Christians are responsible, dependable, trustworthy in their activities. Responsible, dependable, and trustworthy. In 2 Timothy 1:5, Paul tells us about sincere faith. Faith that is sincere or genuine, if it is based on God's word. So sincere faith, it's based on God's word. Romans 10:17. And demonstrated by actions or works without which faith is dead. James 2:26. A sincere Christian demonstrates her genuine, sincere faith by being responsible, dependable, trustworthy in all her ways. By faith, a sincere Christian believes and demonstrates the following. 1. That God has a new creation, the Christian. 2 Corinthians 5:17, Ephesians 2:10, Acts 11:26. A sincere Christian, God's new creation, knows and believes that God created her for good works. Ephesians 2:10, Titus 2:14, 1 Peter 2:9. She was created for good works. A Christian demonstrates this faith by abounding always in the work of the Lord. She abounds in the work of the Lord. 1 Corinthians 15:58. Therefore, my beloved brethren, be steadfast, immovable, abounding always in the work of the Lord, knowing that your labor is not in vain in the Lord. So, she can be depended upon to carry out the work that God has commanded her to do without having to be told to do so. Remember, she remembers that God is the all-seeing eye watching over all of us, and he sees everything. So without even being told to do so, she does her work diligently, always remembering that God is watching her. Hebrews 4:13. There is no creature hidden from his sight, but all things are naked and open to the eyes of him to whom we must give an account. Because of this, nothing can be seen, can be hidden from him, nor can anyone hide from him. As Adam and Eve tried to do in the Garden of Eden after their fall in Genesis 3:8-10. For there is nothing covered that will not be revealed, nor hidden that will not be known. Matthew 10:26. So even without a supervisor or a teacher or anyone else to check on her while at work, at school, at home, or anywhere, a sincere Christian works with a full knowledge that God is watching her. She knows that God is keeping a record of her deeds, which He will open on Judgment Day. Revelation 20:12. With this kind of faith, no one can afford to cheat, to steal, to malinger in her work, or even to go to sleep on the job. Instead, we see a Christian who is conscientious, dedicated, and diligent in the performance of her duties. God will someday require from each one an accounting of all that she has done, whether good or bad. This will happen on Judgment Day. Because of this, a sincere Christian assumes responsibility for what she does. Because she tries her best to abide always in the Word of God, she is very sure that when her time on earth is done, it's already up. Or, when Jesus comes again, she is prepared to be called anytime and meet Jesus with confidence at His coming. 2 Timothy 4:7-8, 1 John 2:28. What else? A Christian remembers always that God is love. 1 John 4:8. He commands men to do all things with love. 1 Corinthians 16:14. My little children, let us not love in words or in tongue, but in deed and in truth. 1 John 3:18. So God wants all men to love Him with all our hearts, minds, soul, and strength, and love our neighbors as we love ourselves. Matthew 22:37-39. Now, because of love, a sincere Christian does her best in all that she does, doing all things heartily, not as to man, but as to God. Colossians 3:27. She's doing all things because of love. She does everything for God, not for man to see, not for the sake, but for the love of God. A sincere Christian can be depended upon to always obey the commandments of God because Jesus said, "If you love me, keep my commandments." John 14:15. One who does her work with love is happy with what she does, without complaining, and may be found singing as she works. Even when they are tortured, like Paul and Silas, who were singing when even where they were in chains in prison, ready to be punished afterwards. But they were singing because of love. We must remember that God is the rewarder of all who diligently seek Him. Hebrews 11:6. Since a Christian's goal is eternal life with God in heaven, she sees to it that nothing comes between her and God. She strives to keep sin out of her life because sin will keep her out of heaven. Let us remember this, brothers, sisters, and friends. Sin will keep us out of heaven. So, a Christian sincerely obeys God and strives to be pure because the pure in heart will see God. Matthew 5:8. And to be holy as He is holy. 1 Peter 1:16. For without holiness, no one will see God. Hebrews 12:14. So this kind of genuine faith makes a sincere Christian, trustworthy in all her ways. Okay, let's go to the third part. She is a Christian who is sincere, is unpretentious in her ways. The scribes and Pharisees, which we read about in the Bible, were known for their hypocrisy. Matthew 23. They were hypocrites because they taught the law, but they did not observe it. Verse 3. These people were man pleasers, for all their works they do to be seen by men. Verse 5. Aside from this, the scribes and Pharisees were self-righteous. Luke 18, 9-14, and Romans 10, verse 3. Now, we do not have scribes and Pharisees anymore, but there are still pretenders or hypocrites who are living like scribes and Pharisees. As sincere Christians, we have to go beyond this hypocrisy. And we can do this by sincerity, by being unpretentious in our ways. Now, to do this, there must be, letter A, no contradictions between our words and our actions. Jesus was truly the best teacher that ever lived on earth. Not only did he speak with authority, Matthew 28, verse 18. He said, all authority has been given to me, so he can speak with authority. But he was also consistent in all that he began both to do and teach. Acts 1, verse 1. In fact, Jesus stressed this point when he said, whoever therefore breaks one of the least of these commandments and teaches men so shall be called least in the kingdom of heaven. But whoever does and teaches them, he shall be called great in the kingdom of heaven. Matthew 5:19. Someone once remarked that he would rather see a sermon every day than hear one every Sunday. To see a sermon than hear one every Sunday. He wanted to see the Sunday worship sermon put in action in everyday living through the good examples and the good works of the preacher and of every Christian. Let your light so shine before men that they may see your good works and glorify your Father in heaven. Let your light so shine by your acts, your behavior, your way of life. He did not want, well, you must hear in order to believe. You must hear to know what God wants to do. But he wants it to be put in action, not just spoken, but to be done, shown by through our own lives. So in Mark 5:17, we must remember that we let your light so shine. So let your light, that means your work, your deeds. Okay, let your light so shine. You put into action what you teach, your words into action. So when people will see, they will glorify God. Okay, and put and glorify your Father who is in heaven. By your deeds, they will now see what kind of a Christian you are, and so you are a follower of a great God who therefore encourages them to say and to act and to live your lives as true Christians. He wants this to be put in action. So there must be no contradiction in our words and in our actions. Also, there must be no compromise of principles. In Romans 12:9, we read, "Let love be without hypocrisy. Abhor what is evil, cling to what is good." So no compromise. This tells us that God allows no compromise of the truth. "Woe to those who call evil good, and good evil, who put darkness for light, and light for darkness, who put bitter for sweet, and sweet for bitter." Isaiah 5:20. Sincere Christians should make it clear where they stand on issues concerning faith. Faith is your belief in our Lord Jesus Christ. Faith is your belief in the Word of God. And you put it into action. So, also, we must know where we stand on issues concerning morals. Morals, way of living, our standard for our way of living. And the doctrines that we teach, and the religion, our way of relating with our God. We cannot be fence sitters. Play it safe by staying in between. Those who cannot take a stand would rather compromise their principles for personal or monetary considerations. They are hypocrites. They are cowards who will not go to heaven. Revelation 21, verse 8. The hypocrites, the cowards, will not go to heaven. And also, what else? There must be no changing of colors. Pretentious people appear differently on the outside from what they are inside. So, the idiomatic expression "show his true color" applies to them. To show his true color is to unmask a person and reveal what he really is inside. Since Christians do not have to be unmasked because they are the same on the outside as they are in the inside, what we see of them is what we get. This is called transparency. Hypocrites are like the false prophets who come to us in sheep's clothing. But inwardly they are ravenous wolves. Matthew 7:15. Or as savage wolves who will come in among us, not sparing the flock. Acts 20:29. These hypocrites have to be unmasked and made to show their true colors. The deceiver, Judas Iscariot, showed his true color in the Garden of Gethsemane, Matthew 26:47-49. Judas was an apostle of Jesus,

hypocrites. Therefore, sincere Christians must always be sober and vigilant, because the great deceiver, the devil, walks about like a roaring lion, seeking whom he may devour. 1 Peter 5:8. What else? The fourth part. A Christian, a sincere Christian, is ever true and loyal to God. Ever true and loyal to God. We owe our loyalty and allegiance to Jesus Christ, our Lord God. We are in His kingdom, Colossians 1:13, in His church, Ephesians 1:22-23, His body, Colossians 1:18. So, we are in Him, where all spiritual blessings are found, Ephesians 1:3. He bought us with His own blood, Acts 20:28. So He owns us, and we are His servants, slaves of righteousness, Romans 16:17-18. He rules in heaven and on earth. All authority has been given to me in heaven and on earth, Jesus said, Matthew 28:18. So, our citizenship is in heaven, Philippians 3:20. We are His citizens, who must faithfully obey His law, the gospel of Christ, until we reach heaven, our home. As true loyal Christians, we shall accord true worship to our Lord God Jesus Christ, and Him only shall we serve. Matthew 4:10. Now, being true and loyal to God demands being true and loyal to others. God requires it. To whom do we owe our loyalty? Our brethren in Christ. As the saying goes, charity begins at home. All Christians are children of God. John 3:3-5, 1 John 3:1. So, we must give preference to our brethren in Christ. Our relationship with our brethren in Christ is eternal, because we are brethren not in the flesh, but in the spirit. In all our activities, civic, social, academic, business, or religious, we must give preference to our brethren. As we read in Galatians 6:10, it says, therefore, as we have opportunity, let us do good to all, especially to those who are of the household of faith, which is the church. So as brethren, we must strive to live in harmony with each other. Behold, how good and how pleasant it is for brethren to dwell together in unity. Psalm 133, verse 1. Our friends also. A wise man wrote, a man who has friends must himself be friendly, but there is a friend who sticks closer than a brother. Proverbs 18:24. So we must keep our friends, for one is silver, the other is gold. Our friends are those who come in when the whole world goes out. Also, we must be friendly, we must be faithful to our spouses. Husbands and wives must be true to one another, for in marriage they are one flesh. Genesis 2:24. They are bound by law for life. Romans 7:2. Someone said that the secret to a successful marriage is total commitment to each other and to God. Couples who sincerely love each other always have time to express their love for each other, to always find ways to please each other, submitting to one another as to the Lord. Our parents. Children, obey your parents in the Lord, for this is right. Honor your father and mother, which is the first commandment with promise.

0: Christ, our great teacher and example, showed us his loyalty to Mary, his mother, and to Joseph, his foster father. He obeyed them by being subject to them. And when he was already grown up on the cross, one of his last words showed his great concern for his mother, Mary. Jesus was already dying, yet he did not forget his mother. Jesus knew that after his crucifixion, burial, and resurrection, he would ascend to heaven, leaving his mother alone. He ensured that his mother would be in good hands by trusting her to his beloved disciple. When Jesus therefore saw his mother and the disciple whom he loved standing by, he said to his mother, "Woman, behold your son." And he said to the disciple, "Behold your mother." The disciple took her under his care. Now what about widows? Honor widows who are really widows. But if any widow has children or grandchildren, let them first learn to show piety at home and to repay their parents. For this is good and acceptable before God. Children can repay their parents, not literally by paying back what their parents have spent in bringing them up, but by showing as much love and care for their parents, especially when they have grown old and are unable to care for themselves. Also, we must remember our children. Parents are commanded to provide for the needs of their children, children who are still unable to care for and to support themselves. Because if we listen to 1 Timothy 5:8, it says, "If anyone does not provide for his own, especially for those of his household, he has denied the faith and is worse than an unbeliever." So even if our children have left our homes and have gone to study far from home, to work in other places, or to join their spouses in their own homes, we must continue to communicate with them. We must continue to know how they are doing in life, especially in their faithfulness to God, and to sincerely show our concern for them. Truly, like the Apostle John, "I have no greater joy than to hear that my children walk in truth." That should also be our attitude. Employers, we must be faithful to our employers. "Bond servants, obey in all things your masters, according to the flesh, not by eye service, as man pleasers, but in sincerity of heart, fearing God." Now, we go to the other parts. Being true and loyal to God draws a line for the limit to being true and loyal to others. God expects it. Being true and loyal to God draws a line for the limit to being true and loyal to others. God expects this. As Christians, we must know that being loyal to relatives, friends, and other people has its limit. Brother Gijon Rodriguez, our preacher, minister in the Central City Church of Christ, once said, "My loyalty to others ends when my loyalty to Christ begins." The commands of our Lord Jesus Christ concerning children's obedience to their parents, wives' submission to their own husbands, or employees to their masters, are conditioned on the fact that all things must be done in the Lord, or as to the Lord, or in Jesus' name. Therefore, wives cannot by faith continue to submit to their husbands, or children continue to obey their parents, or workers continue to serve their employers if they are commanded to do things against the commandments of the Lord. If we continue to submit to them and obey them against God's will, then we cease to be true and loyal to Christ. Now, listen to this. There are Christians who now fellowship with members of denominational churches. In fact, they do not only fellowship, but also attend their worship services because their mother is already old and cannot go alone. Their loyalty to their mother, who is a member of a denominational church, is loyal, disloyalty, and disobedience to Jesus Christ, who says, 1 Corinthians 6, 4, do not be unequally yoked together with unbelievers. For what fellowship has righteousness with lawlessness? And what communion has light with darkness? Now listen, come out from among them and be separate, says the Lord. If these Christians really love their mother, why do they not conduct Bible study at home and invite her to Sunday Bible study in the Church of Christ, of which they are members, and ask her to join them in Sunday worship services? Thus, she gets to know more of Jesus, His Word, and His church. Through God's grace and love, they might even win her over to obey Jesus and become a member of the Church of Christ, a Christian, saved, and have the hope of eternal life in heaven. But because they say they love their mother, they just respect her choice, even to the extent of disobeying Jesus Christ, our Lord. Now listen to what the Bible says about this. Matthew 10:37. He who loves father or mother more than me is not worthy of me. And he who loves son or daughter more than me is not worthy of me. So, let us listen to what we read in Acts 5:29. We ought to obey God rather than man. So in conclusion, let us answer these questions sincerely. Am I truthful, honest in my words? Am I responsible, dependable, trustworthy in my activities? Am I unpretentious in my ways? Am I ever true and loyal to God? If our answer is yes, then we sincerely say that we are true Christians. This means we are the Christians that God wants us to be. Therefore, we are in the right position to lead others to Christ. If our answer is no to but one of these four items, then sister, sincerely resolve to become a true Christian from now on. Glory be to God. Now, thank you for listening. May you be with us again for another Ladies Bible Class on air next week. At this point, we members of the Church of Christ are again extending the great invitation of our Lord and Savior Jesus Christ. Friends, this invitation is for all who have lived their lives away from God because of their sins since the age of accountability, more or less at 12 years of age. Why not come and take the 5 steps of salvation so that you become Christians members of the Church of Christ, the child of God, and you are saved. So won't you come to be saved? Also, this invitation is for all erring members of the Church of Christ. Because of their sins, backsliding, apostasy, they have turned their backs on Jesus and left the church. So sisters, come forward and confess your sins to God and ask the brethren to pray for the forgiveness of your sins. The time of salvation is now. Tomorrow may be too late. So friends, sisters, come forward and be saved.
1: 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Yes, Igniters. And thank you for that. Nice lesson, Sister Norma. And you can catch Sister Norma here on Ignite Philippine. 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So check it out with Sister Norma Igniters here on Ignite Radio. So thank you so much for that, Sister Norma, and God bless and have a blessed evening to you. So coming up next, Igniters, don't go anywhere. It's coming up in about 3 minutes. We have the Acapella Hour from our Ignite Philippines studio.
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No, God willing, next Tuesdays. Next Tuesday's mission here on Ignite Philippines Igniters. Oh? So, may God's blessings to each one of you who are here listening here on Ignite Radio. So, this is your brother Lizar, your host in this top of an hour Igniters. And at this top of an hour, we have more than just 8 hours of a cappella music here on Ignite Philippines. Yes. So, more than just 8 hours of a cappella song. So, this song in this top of an hour Igniter's first song, Be Exalted, O God. So, this your brother Lizar is reporting live here on Ignite Cebu or Ignite Philippines Studio. Thank you so much. And have a great, great smile of the days. This song, blessed, be exalted, oh God.

world anymore. Oh Lord, you know I have no friend like you. If heaven's not my home, then Lord, what will I do? The angels beckon me from heaven's open door, and I can't be at home in this world.

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1: 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And I hope you have a great day today, Igniters. And as Brother Kirk now is set to go here on her, on his programming coming up. In coming up in 30 minutes, Igniters. Yeah? Okay, Brother Kirk is here. Yes. So, Ignite Remote. Ignite the Mic Tuesdays with Brother Thunder Kirk on Ignite Radio. Today's programming in God We Trust with Brother Vail. Then followed by the Walk Divine with Brother Paul. Then the Pathfinder with Brother Simon. Yeah, catch up with Brother Simon, Igniters. And that's a really, really good series lesson. The Pathfinder with Brother Simon, Igniters. Then followed by the 180 with Brother David in Ongole, India. Then plus the Acapella Hour with our host, Brother Thunder Kirk, and the rest on Ignite the Nations. So shout out to Sister TL, who's pop up here. Good afternoon to you, Sister TL. So how are you? How yours day today? So here, Sister TL, with a haze morning, no? Haze morning, so almost a week we are in alert, no? Due to haze happen in Indonesia, no? So we are advised here to wear our masks, no? to avoid as precautions of our health. Yes. And thank you Sister TL. And Sister TL is hearted here. So now with you, Igniters, coming up, Ignite the Mic Tuesdays with Brother Kirk. Yes, it's set to go here. So, okay, so thank you so much, and have a blessed time listening God's Word through Ignite Radio broadcasts. So, Brother Kirk is ready to say it, go now, and have a blessed time to each one of you, regardless wherever you are. So, shout out to you, Brother Kirk. A blessed day. North Bellingham ready in 2 minutes. So one quick commercial first as we go on to transfer the signal over to Ignite North Bellingham, USA.

0: This is Angel Thunder, the host of The Final Take, wanting to invite you to the Surrey Church of Christ. Why the Surrey Church of Christ?
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6: So that's the invitation with Brother Kirk from Surrey Church of Christ. So now we gather, since Brother Kirk is now ready here to transfer the signal, as he replied here. Okay, so go, bro. Yes, go ahead, bro. Go ahead. And thank you for listening, Igniters to Ignite Philippines. And this is your brother Lizar, is reporting live here from our Ignite Philippines studio. Sister Tiel, magandang umaga, brother Lizar, kumusta? Yes, magandang hapon po sa iyo, Sister Tiel. Yes, so thank you so much. Mabuti lang po kami dito. So I'm headed now to our work here. So thank you, Sir TL is hearted here with us. So thank you so much.

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Alrighty then, good morning, good afternoon, and good evening to all of you Igniters, regardless of wherever you are around the world. We are so blessed that each one of you has stayed connected here to Ignite Radio. Thunderkirk reporting live here, Igniters, and good to have each one of you. Boy, oh boy, we are not a bad day today. I'm gonna be honest, not a bad day, you know. That's all that I can say. Not a bad day today. We'll get up to about 22, 23 today. You know, that's not bad, not bad. Considering Igniters, considering it. I guess you can say it could have always been worse. So, anyways. Hope all of you are doing very, very well as we kick off our programming here on Ignite Radio. We just been listening to our good friend, good brother, Brother Eleazar. And boy, oh boy, did they ever have some good a cappella music that's here. And boy, oh boy. Whew. Man, like it got here just in time. Anyways, hope everybody is doing very, very well. And amen to that. Local time here is 20 minutes after 2 on a Tuesday, 2:20 p.m. Pacific time here on the West Coast Igniters. And so we're glad to have everybody with us. Partly cloudy skies here. Partly sunny, broken clouds around. As I said, we'll get up to probably like 22 degrees Celsius, 23. For all of you that is in the Imperial system, because we are down in the States, I will say to you is that that's about 74 degrees Fahrenheit. So, you know, not too bad, not too bad at all. Anyways, coming up here, Igniters, in about, about 40 minutes from now, we'll get into our wonderful, wonderful programming here on Ignite Radio. We'll kick it off with our good friend, Brother Bill, here on Ignite Radio. Before we get started, let's go ahead and check out who's here. First and foremost, Igniters, I'd like to give a shout out from our Philippine station. Getting ready to head out to work there. It's none other. Magandang umaga. Good morning to you. Goes to none other than Brother Eleazar is with us here on Ignite Radio. Brother Eleazar quickly getting ready to get out the door. And so, magandang umaga. Good morning to you. Hope that you are doing quite well. Sorry about that. And good to be able to have you here with us here on Ignite Radio. As Brother Eleazar said in here, coffee in the morning here, bro. Yes, got to have that first one. What, Isa or Dalewa cups of cafe. So, you know, got to have your cafe in the morning. I totally know that. There you go. Some of us have that same problem, Brother Eleazar, except that we go to like places like Starbucks to grab ours. So that's the whole thing. But good to have you with us here. Here, as Brother Eleazar said, have a blessed day. And yeah, so far, you know what? Not complaining at all, Brother Eleazar. Not complaining at all. That's for sure. And he said, Cebu, it's under a health alert due to the haze. Now, I am kind of curious because that's probably because of all the volcanic ash that is spewed up from Indonesia. There, and I'm gonna assume that's the reason behind it. That's not a good thing, Igniters, if volcanic fume cloud is on its way over
to the Philippines igniters, then I'm going to say the word yuck, because that means that the not just the air quality of it, but you got to realize is that it's a little hot and humid there. So I get it. A little double whammy. A little double whammy. So mask up. Be careful, Brother Eliezer. May have to get you some masks, some N95 masks, so that you can breathe. But stay safe, bro. Stay safe. That's for sure. Amen to that. From Seattle, Washington, North Seattle, in the area of Shoreline Igniters. Magandang hapon, good afternoon, goes to none other than to Sister TL is with us here on Ignite Radio. So greetings to you, sister, and hope that you are doing quite well. I see that you were enjoying some of the music earlier today and whatnot. It's Sister TL wrote in, Magandang hapon, Brother Kirk. Yes, magandang hapon to you. Kumusta? I hope that you are doing very, very well. And amen to that. Always a pleasure to have you here with us, Sister TL. Just not too far away from us, only about 90 minutes away. 90 minutes away from us. So there you go. There you go. So definitely good to have you. Sister TL sent over, originally sent a couple of hearts over, and we appreciate that very, very much. And then she just sent over two more. And maraming salamat. Appreciate that very much as well. Brother Eliezer also sending over some hearts as well. He sent over three hearts, and amen to that. Amen to that. And good to have all the rest of you that are elsewhere listening in, regardless of wherever you are around the world. We're blessed each one of you has stayed connected here to Ignite Radio. All right, let's get a little acapella music going, Igniters. Let's get some things rocking and rolling here on Ignite. And as the old cliche goes, and away we go. Igniters, let's go ahead and to get started with this beautiful song called Turn the Radio On, Igniters. Turn the Radio On here on Ignite Radio. Thunderkirk reporting.

The soldiers stripped Jesus and put a scarlet robe on him. They wove a crown of thorns and set it on his head. They mocked him. They spit on him. They took a staff and struck him on the head again and again. After they had mocked him, they led him away to crucify him. He was despised and rejected by men, a man of sorrows and acquainted with grief. Surely he has borne our griefs and carried our sorrows. He was wounded for our transgressions. He was crushed for our iniquities, and with his stripes,

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0: Church. This is John from the Surrey Church of Christ in Vancouver, BC. Today I want to talk about the books of the Bible, how we got them, and their legitimacy. How do we know that we can trust these scriptures as true sayings? First, the Old Testament. The Old Testament books have been used by Israel for a very, very long time. Ever since they were written down, the Israelites, the Jewish people, have used them in their teachings, and their teachings are really based on these writings. These scriptures have been passed down from generation to generation, and in addition to the fact that Jesus and his disciples often quoted from the Old Testament scriptures, we can trust that these books are legitimate and truly inspired by God. As for the New Testament, typically, what Christians have done historically is consider several factors. First factor is whether this writing was written by an apostle or someone close to an apostle, and this would grant it legitimacy because these people lived during the time Jesus was here on earth, and so their accounts and their witness would be the most accurate. Another thing that Christians looked for in these texts is whether they were consistent with the teachings of Jesus, and if they were, then that's a good sign. And another thing that they looked for is whether churches all around used these texts or not. There are other factors as well, such as that the writings in the New Testament books often are internally anonymous, meaning that if you took away the headings of these books, such as the Gospel of Mark or the Gospel of Matthew, then it would be quite difficult to figure out who the writer is. And so the point is that the authors don't try very hard to prove that that they are the author of these texts. Whereas a lot of forgeries often try really hard to prove that an apostle or someone close to an apostle actually wrote the text. And so in addition to these evidences, there are many other ways that Christians have assessed the legitimacy of these books, but these are just some of those. And so when you read the Bible, remember that you're not hearing a myth or a man-made invention. You're hearing a story that God has protected for thousands of years, and he has worked his ways to make sure that these books have come into our hands.
1: Hi, my name is Simon, and I'm a young igniter from the Philippines. Today's Bible scripture of the day comes from Colossians chapter 3, verse 15. Let the peace that comes from Christ rule in your hearts, and always be thankful.
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3: Then. Good morning, good afternoon, and good evening to all of you Igniters. Thunderkirk reporting live here from our Ignite remote studio, North Bellingham. Hope all of you are doing very, very well today. The day after Labor Day. Boy, oh boy, I tell you. I feel like I need another day off. What am I talking about? I didn't even take the day off yesterday. I was here with you guys yesterday. Ah, you know what I mean. Anyways, good to have everybody here with us here on Ignite Radio. Shortened week this week. It's already Tuesday. Some of you already feel like a manic Monday. If you're up north, the kids are back in school. So, you know what? Somebody might be doing a little bit of celebrating. Somebody might be doing a little celebrating there. But you know what that means? That means your kids, since it's like 3 o'clock here on the West Coast and 6 o'clock on the East Coast, that means your kids have already come home and raided your refrigerator worse than they did during the summertime. I'm just letting you know. Your refrigerator has taken a beating, and 30% more food and drinks are already out of the refrigerator. The already, "Mom, what are we going to eat and what's for dinner?" has already crept in. Already. So, as they say, welcome back. Anyways. Enough of that. How's everybody doing today? Hope all of you guys are doing very, very, very well. And good to have each one of you here with us. As today, we got a brother. And he's an unbelievable brother. Yes, Igniters, it is time for In God We Trust with our good friend, Brother Bill, all the way from Bowling Green, Kentucky. And there you go. So I hope all of you are doing well. And I see some people sending out some hearts and things like that. So let's go ahead and find out, Igniters, who's out there today here on Ignite Radio before we flip this microphone over to our good friend, Brother Bill. First and foremost, Igniters, I'd like to give a shout out hailing all the way over from the Lawrence Congregation, Igniters, part of Ignite New England, Igniters. Yes, Ignite New England. From the Lawrence Congregation, he has his program. He had one yesterday. He has a really special one tomorrow. God willing, Igniters, you got to tune in tomorrow. Not kidding yet. Tune in for the Victory Circle with none other than our good friend, good brother. Brother Albert is with us here on Ignite Radio. And greetings to you, Brother Albert. Glad to have you here with us. Hope that you are doing well. Amen to that. As Brother Albert dissecting the book of Job, and I tell you, doing a masterful job in regards to that. So tune in this same slot tomorrow, God willing, in about 23 hours and 55 minutes from now, here on Ignite Radio, and catch our good friend, Brother Albert. But bonjour, mon ami. Glad to have you here with us here on Ignite Radio. That is hello, my friend, for all of you that don't speak French. And there you go, because Brother Albert is a multi kind of guy. And so there you go. There you go. So multi-talented. But good to have you, Brother Albert. Good to have you here with us here on Ignite Radio. Igniters, also I'd like to give a shout out to the host of In God We Trust is none other than our good friend, Brother Bill, is obviously with us here on Ignite Radio. So good evening to you, Brother Bill. And I hope that you are doing very, very well, and pleasant to have you back. Amen to that. Brother Bill's already sent in a heart. Actually, he said, "Greetings from Bowling Green, Kentucky, In God We Trust." He's going to break down Acts chapter 1, verse 12, all the way to chapter 2, verse 47. Boy, there's a lot of meat in that that circle, so look forward to that. As he says, panoramic view of chapter 2. Stay tuned for more details next week. Cliffhanger already. So we're looking forward to that. Good to have you, Brother Bill. Good to have you. From Seattle, Washington is none other than Sister TL is with us here on Ignite Radio from North Seattle, Shoreline area. So greetings to you. Good afternoon to you. Magandang hapon to you. Hope that you are doing well, and amen to that. As Sister TL sent over three hearts and said, "Greetings, Brother Bill," and appreciate that very much. On his way to work, first thing at 6:07 a.m. in the morning, is our good friend, good brother, hailing from our Cebu station, Igniters, is none other than our good friend, good brother, Brother Eleazar is with us here on Ignite Radio. So he's out the door, had his two cups of coffee, and he's gone. He's going. So there you go. There you go. But good to have you, Brother Eleazar, as you on your way to work. Amen to that. Be safe. By the way, folks, keep our brethren in Cebu in prayer. Actually, I would keep half the Philippines actually in prayer. The volcanic disruption that happened in Indonesia, all that ash and soot has gone north over a fair part of the Philippines. So they are under, as Brother Eleazar mentioned earlier, a air quality advisory. So definitely want to keep them actually is in prayer. As you know, planes and volcanic ash don't get along too well together. So yeah, anyways, they don't like each other. You know, it's like birds and planes. Birds and planes don't like each other. So, volcanic ash, yeah, they're not a fan either. So, we want to keep them in prayer as well. Okay. Outside of that, good to be able to have you. Good to have everybody else that's listening elsewhere, regardless of wherever you are around the world. We're blessed each one of you has stayed connected here to Ignite Radio. Brother Bill said he's set and ready to go. We're fired up, ready to go. So, hey, let's flip this this microphone over to our good friend, Brother Bill, and see what he's up to. Igniters, welcome to In God We Trust with our good friend, Brother Bill, here on Ignite Radio. Brother Bill, we got two green lights. We're set and ready to go. So the microphone is, it's now yours, Bill. Go ahead. We got you covered here. Amen.
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4: 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We're thankful for Ignite Radio Broadcasting. 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
4: We pray that what is done here is a glory to Him. It's always a pleasure and a privilege to be able to speak from God's Word. And I'm thankful that I've been given this opportunity. Thankful for Brother Kirk, for the elders at Siri, for all those, Father, that are here to bring forth the Word of God. All of those who are speaking 24/7, 365. And sounds like Ignite Radio Broadcasting is growing. And we're always thankful for that. We want it to always grow. But more importantly, Igniters, we want to grow. We want to grow in the grace and knowledge of our Lord and Savior Jesus Christ. 2 Peter chapter 3, verse 18. And so may we always be able to do so. We are studying the book of Acts, and we've gotten through chapter 1, 1 through 11, if you remember. And so I hope you have your Bibles with you and your notepads ready to go as we continue to study this tremendous book. Written, of course, by Luke, also writing the Gospel of Luke, but he wrote this. He really showcases Peter and Paul, the missionary journeys and the growth of the church. But more importantly, Igniters, we always want to remember that from cover to cover, the one who's truly being portrayed, being showcased, is Jesus Christ. It's all about Him. You know, what Peter and Paul did, and of course the establishment of the churches, the missionary journeys was all done because of what Jesus had done for them, so he was going to do for others. Always keep that in mind. Okay, we are going to pick it up in verses 12 to the end of the chapter. So read along with me if you would. Acts chapter 1, beginning at verse 12. Of course, Jesus has already ascended back to heaven, and upon that, his disciples return to Jerusalem. So let's go ahead and read. Then they returned to Jerusalem from the mount called Olivet, which is near Jerusalem, a Sabbath day journey, about a half a day's journey, perhaps. And when they had entered, they went into the upper room where they were staying, Peter, James, John, Andrew, Philip, Thomas, Bartholomew, Matthew, James, the son of Alphaeus, and Simon the Zealot, and Judas, the son of James. These all continued with one accord in prayer and supplication with the women and Mary, the mother of Jesus, and with his brothers. And in those days, Peter stood up in the midst of the disciples. Altogether, the number of names was about 120, and said, "Men and brethren, this scripture had to be fulfilled, which the Holy Spirit spoke before by the mouth of David concerning Judas, who became a guide to those who arrested Jesus. For he was numbered with us and obtained a part in this ministry. Now this man purchased a field with the wages of iniquity, and falling headlong, he burst open in the middle of all of his entrails gushed out. And it became known to all those dwelling in Jerusalem, so that the field is called in their own language, Akil Dama, that is, field of blood. For as written in the book of Psalms, let this dwelling place be desolate, and let no one live in it, and let another take his office. Therefore, of these men who have accompanied all of us all of the time that the Lord Jesus went in and out among us, beginning from the baptism of John to that day when he was taken up from us, one of these must become a witness with us of his resurrection. And they proposed two, Joseph called Barsabbas, who was surnamed Justus, and Matthias. And they prayed and said, O Lord, you know the hearts of all. Show which of these two you have chosen. Take part in this ministry and apostleship from which Judas by transgression fell, that he might go to his own place. And they cast their lots, and the lot fell on Matthias, and he was numbered with the 11 apostles. As you look at this section, we see that, again, Jesus has already ascended to heaven, Acts chapter 1, verse 11, okay? As we read on, his disciples have returned to Jerusalem. They were instructed to do this all the way back in verse 4. He said, being assembled together with them, he commanded them not to depart from Jerusalem, but to wait for the promise of the Father, which he said, you have heard from me. So they're instructed by Jesus to stay there. They are to wait for the promise. Well, the promise is seen in verse 5. For John truly baptized with water, but you shall be baptized with the Holy Spirit not many days from now. So that's the promise. Okay, that's the promise. So today, we are waiting for a promise. Not the promise of the Spirit, but the promise of the Son. Again, remember verse 11 in chapter 1. Men of Galilee, why do you stand gazing into heaven? This same Jesus who was taken up from you into heaven will so come like in manner as you saw him go into heaven. So we're waiting for the promise of the Son. But as you go into this text, waiting for the promise of the Spirit then is much different than waiting now. But listen to what they did. Number one, they assembled, okay? The disciples returned to Jerusalem from Mount Olivet, verse 12, from which Jesus ascended to heaven, a distance described as a Sabbath day journey. The apostles assembled in an upper room, verses 13 and 14, with the women, I'm sure those who had accompanied Jesus from Galilee, and they witnessed the crucifixion and the empty tomb. seen in Luke chapter 8. Then you see with Mary, the mother of Jesus, and as far as I understand, this is the last time she's mentioned in the New Testament. With Jesus' brothers, who had not believed, if you'll remember, they thought he was crazy. Not believed prior, though, to his resurrection. So, they assembled, they prayed. Verse 14, they continued with one accord in prayer and supplication. You know, it's likely that they were praying constantly that the promised Spirit would descend. Okay, that's from a study Bible I was looking at. They prepared. Peter outlines the need to replace Judas Iscariot. Of course, he's the one who betrayed Jesus Christ. He had died in a gruesome death, whose death and replacement was foretold by the Spirit, all the way back in Psalm 69, verse 25, as well as Psalm 109, verse 8. And then, of course, the requirements in order to be an apostle are given in verses 21 through 22. Someone who had accompanied the apostles from the baptism of John to the day Jesus ascended, who could then serve as a witness of the resurrection. And of course, that was quite a requirement there. The replacement, of course, is selected, verses 23 through 26. Two men are put forward, Joseph, who is justice, and Matthias. And of course, Matthias is selected and numbered with the 11 apostles. So as they were waiting for the Holy Spirit, the promise, we are waiting for the promise of the Son. What should we do? When I think about what they did, I don't really think there's anything other than looking at what they did and incorporating it into our lives. Number one, they assembled, so should we. You know, we're told in Hebrews 10, not to forsake the assembling of the saints. You know, this comes because there's times in our life we get dull of hearing and we depart and we're drifting, all those things that happen in the book of Hebrews. But to forsake is to abandon. It's not just to miss an assembly or the assembling. It's we're forsaking it. We're abandoning it. And it's important to remain encouraged and motivated in doing so. Especially since Christ's return, we have no idea. There's been so many igniters that have said, well, he's coming back now, he's coming back this time, he's coming back that time. You know, when the new millennial came forward in the year 2000, that was going to be the year. Well, here we are in 2026, and he's still not coming. It's been 2,000 years almost. So we don't know when he's going to come, okay? Especially on the Lord's Day in Acts 20, verse 7, when they met. That's very important for us to meet on the first day of the week. Why? Well, they assembled on the first day of the week to break bread. So do we, in which we proclaim the Lord's death till he come. So if we truly long for our Lord's return, we're not going to forsake the practice of assembling with our brothers and sisters in Christ. Because if we do, we're not going to be able to encourage one another with our presence. So what else? What else did they do? Also, we should pray. That's what they did. You know, Jesus, many times, at least two times that I know of, perhaps more than that, he taught his disciples the need to pray and how to pray. Luke 18, Luke 21, he told them that because they might lose heart. And their faith might become weak, okay? Because this day, the Lord's day, when he comes back, it can come upon them unexpectedly. So we are to pray. We see that numerous times in the New Testament. Colossians 4, verse 2. 1 Corinthians 16, verse 22. Revelation 22, verse 20, as well as 2 Peter chapter 3. How are we to pray? Earnestly. We are to pray earnestly with vigilance. We need to be anxious for his coming, excited about it, and looking for it, and hastening the day when that comes. If we do, we truly long for his return. We're going to be fervent in our prayers, expressing hope and anticipation concerning his return. Like they prepared for the promise of the Holy Spirit, we need to prepare for his coming. You know, Jesus taught his disciples the need to be prepared. Go over to Matthew chapter 24. Let's look at some verses here. Matthew 24, let's pick up the reading in verse 45. Matthew 24, verse 45. And we'll read right through 51. Who then is a faithful, wise servant whom his master made rule over his household? Okay, to give them food in due season. Blessed is that servant whom his master, when he comes, will find so doing. Assuredly, I say to you, that he will make him ruler over all of his goods. But if that evil servant says in his heart, my master is delaying his coming, and begins to beat his fellow servants and to eat and drink with the drunkards, the master of that servant will come on a day when he's not looking for him, and at an hour that he's not aware of, and will cut him in two and appoint him his portion with the hypocrites. There shall be weeping and gnashing of teeth. And before that, he goes into verse 36 through 44, but no one knows the day of the hour when he's coming. And there's a lot of different parables that go along with it. One of those, you know, like the wise and faithful servant that we just read, but then you've got likewise the wise virgins waiting for the bridegroom, you know. 10 were ready, or 5 were ready, 5 were not. Faithful servants putting their talents to work. You know, we've got to be prepared and we've got to be productive. You know, the church in Thessalonica, if I remember, I believe that's the congregation, they were waiting for his coming. So what did they do? They sold all their possessions, they sold everything and went out in the middle of a field waiting for Jesus to come back. That is not what Jesus wants us to do. He wants us to be productive, to keep using our talents and abilities. And we're to do so with holy conduct and godliness. We need to be found in peace without spot and blameless. That's the way the church looks in Ephesians 5, 25. Steadfast, immovable, always abounding in the work of the Lord. You know, if we truly are longing for our Lord's return, we will not only watch and be alert, but work, growing in the grace and knowledge and service. So as you look at these things we've just looked at, the conclusion of all this, the apostles received the promise of the Spirit in 10 days on the day of Pentecost, Acts chapter 2, 1 through 4. Okay, equipping them for service as witnesses for Christ, Acts chapter 1, verse 8. Well, one day we will receive the promise of the Son, even though it's been almost 2,000 years. You know, Peter talks about it in 2 Peter 3, scoffers will come. Well, he's not come yet. When's he going to come? And they just go ahead living their lives like he never is. Well, he is, rewarding us with the promise of the wonderful blessings that are going to be ours. Revelation 21, 1 through 7. But until then, we need to wait for the promise of the Son by assembling, by praying, and preparing. So that finishes up chapter 1. Chapter 2. God comes down. Let's go ahead and read chapter 2. 1 through 13. When the day of Pentecost had fully come, they were all with one accord in one place, and suddenly there came a sound from heaven as a rushing mighty wind, and it filled the whole house where they were sitting. Then they appeared to them divided tongues as of fire. One sat upon each of them, and they were all filled with the Holy Spirit and began to speak with other tongues. That other tongues there, igniters, is languages, not this crazy utterance that we might hear today when someone says they can speak in tongues. It was a different language, and the Spirit gave them utterance. And they were dwelling in Jerusalem, Jews, devout men from every nation under heaven. And when this sound occurred, the multitude came together and were confused, because everyone heard them speak in their own language. Well, that goes ahead and defines speaking in tongues right there. Then they were all amazed and marveled, saying to one another, "Look, are not all these men who speak Galileans? And how is it that we hear each in our own language in which we were born? Parthians, Medes, Elamites, those dwelling in Mesopotamia, Judah, Cappadocia, Pontus, Asia, Phrygia, Pamphylia, Egypt, parts of Libya, adjoining Cyrene, visitors from Rome, both Jews and proselytes, Cretans and Arabs, we hear them speaking in our own tongues, the wonderful works of God." So they were all amazed and perplexed, saying to one another, "Whatever could this mean?" And of course, others mocking said, "They are full of new wine," which really is about 9 o'clock in the morning. So we would doubt that very quickly. So as we read these first 13 verses, Pentecost is an important backdrop, really, for the events that are being recorded for us by Luke. Pentecost was also called the Feast of Weeks in the Law of Moses and was the second of three great pilgrimages required of the Jewish men. It was a harvest festival where Israel thanked God for the gifts of the grain harvest. That's all the way back in Exodus chapter 34 and verse 22. It was a sign of gratitude for the start of the harvest and a prayer that the rest of the crops would be safely gathered in. So Pentecost also became connected to Sinai and the giving of the covenant as a gift from God to the people because of its timing after the original Passover during the Exodus. So there's two aspects that are coloring the events that are happening here. Pentecost, representing thanksgiving for the harvest and the hope of the future harvest to come, and it's represented covenant renewal as it was connected to God giving the law to Moses, all right? The law to Moses, who obviously gave it to the people. So on the day of Pentecost, chapter 2, verse 1, they're all together in one place. And suddenly, like a sound of a violent rushing wind, came upon the whole house. Now, think about the sound you hear when you might hear, you know, a straight line wind or maybe even a tornado or perhaps where you live, a hurricane. You know, this may be a good representation of the kind of sound that was heard. The sound filling the whole house means that the sound was obviously very loud. But not only this, tongues that looked like flames of fire rested over every one of them. You know, we should already have a sense of what's happening because God's arrival in the scriptures is always pictured as loud and fiery. So think about when God came down on Mount Sinai and we see a loud noise and the mountain shaking and firing, you know, fiery, all the people are scared, Moses is scared, and God's arriving, which is further revealed in verse 4. You know, they were all filled with the Holy Spirit and they began to speak in different languages and the Spirit enabled them to speak. We don't need to explain any of this at this point because we're going to see it again later in chapter 2. But right now, we're just to take in the imagery here and see that God has arrived. And this is what Jesus said would happen in Acts chapter 1, verses 4 through 8, that the apostles were to wait for it to happen. Well, this causes some confusion, this event. So if you're confused by these verses, the people who were also confused, they were very confused what happened. The sound of this rushing violent wind was so loud that people around Jerusalem came together to try to understand what's going on. But as they came together, they're even more confused because they hear the apostles speaking to them in their own language. The apostles are from Galilee, yet everyone who has come from all over the Roman Empire is able to hear the apostles speak in their own language. The magnificent acts of God, chapter 2, verse 11. So the people are astounded and perplexed, desiring to know what it means. You know, some were even mocking that they were drunk in verse 13. So that kind of sets the stage for how Peter, or what Peter is going to explain in verses 14 and following, which is the beginning of his sermon. Peter, standing up with the 11, raised his voice and said to them, "Men of Judah and all who dwell in Jerusalem, let this be known to you and heed my words. For these are not drunk as you suppose, since it's only the third hour of the day," which would have been about 9 o'clock in the morning. "But this is what was spoken by the prophet Joel. And it shall come to pass in the last days, says God, I'll pour out my spirit on all flesh. Your sons and your daughters will prophesy. Your young men shall see visions. Your old men will dream dreams. And on my men servants and on my maid servants, I'll pour out my spirit in those days. And they shall prophesy. I will show wonders in heaven above the signs and the earth beneath, blood and fire and vapor of smoke. The sun shall be turned to darkness, the moon into blood, before the coming of the great and awesome day of the Lord. And it shall come to pass that whoever calls on the name of the Lord shall be saved." So let's stop right there for a moment in verse 21. We'll go on. So what did Peter do here? Peter explains what's going on. He stands up with the 11 to explain what's going on. Obviously, these apostles are not drunk, okay? Drunk people, obviously, are not going to speak in some type of untaught language that people understand. And as I once said, perhaps twice, it's only 9 in the morning. So they're not drunk, verse 15. Rather, Peter says the answer is simple. It's practical. This is what fulfillment of Joel's prophecy. You know, go again in God's word and see from verses 17 through 21 that the text is marked perhaps a little differently to show Peter's quoting from Joel 2, 28 through 32. What did God promise through his prophet Joel that Peter is now talking about? Well, God promised that the Spirit will be poured out on all people. And that's the big point in verses 17 and 18. No one is excluded from this. God would not pour out his Spirit only on the rich or the powerful. Notice the prophecy is that the Spirit will be poured out on men and women, young and old, male and female servants. The pouring out of the Spirit will have no regard for any kind of a social class or gender. You know, what else accompanies the pouring out of the Spirit? Notice Joel also says that miraculous events will accompany the pouring of the Spirit. People will prophesy. They'll see visions and dream dreams. This will be the sign of the arrival of the Spirit into the world, a miraculous outpouring. And Peter stands up and says that this is what's happening right now. The apostles are speaking in different languages by the Holy Spirit. And of course, that indicates that the Spirit has now arrived, the promise that they were waiting for. You know, we're going to talk more about what this means just in a little bit, because Peter is going to explain that. But let's go ahead and go from there. Notice that Peter continues with Joel's quotation. Something else is coming out of the outpouring of the Spirit. In verses 19 through 20, we see judgment is also coming. The sun is going to be turned to darkness, the moon to blood. You know, these images of verses 19 and 20 are judgment images. If the sun turns to darkness, the people are doomed. The people are being judged, not by Peter or Joel. They're being judged by the Lord. So judgment is coming with this outpouring. Remember that this is exactly what John, the immerser, the baptizer, said in Matthew chapter 3. He said that Christ would baptize with the Holy Spirit and baptize with fire. These two parts are also declared by the prophet Joel, quoted by Peter. And we also know this is judgment imagery because of verse 21. Verse 21, Everyone who calls on the name of the Lord shall be saved. What are they being saved from? Well, they're being saved from verses 19 through 20. The judgment of God and the restoration and judgment have arrived. Okay, now we'll go on to verses 22, really through the end of the chapter. And I want to put a little caption on this part of God's word here, part of the lesson we're looking at, not on God's word, can't change that. But what I want us to see here is what the word of God will do. Remember that, Igniters. What can God do through his word? We're going to see that very vividly in verses 22 through 47. So let's go ahead and read, beginning at verse 22. Peter continues, of course, his sermon. Men of Israel, hear these words. Jesus of Nazareth, a man attested by God to you by miracles, wonders, and signs, which God did through him to you in your midst, as you yourselves also know. So let's stop right there, Igniters. They had no excuse, did they? No reason. They saw this. They witnessed this. They knew this. Verse 23, him being delivered by the determined purpose and foreknowledge of God, you have taken by lawless hands, have crucified and put to death, whom God raised up, having loosed the pains of death, because it was not possible that he could be held by it. And then, of course, he goes into a psalm. For David says concerning him, I foresaw the Lord always before my face, for he is at my right hand, I won't be shaken. Therefore my heart rejoiced, my tongue was glad. Moreover, my flesh also will rest in hope, for you will not leave my soul in Hades, nor will you allow your Holy One to see corruption. You have made known to me the ways of life. You will make me full of joy in your presence. Peter goes on. Men and brethren, let me speak freely to you by the patriarch David, that he is both dead and buried, and his tomb is with us to this day. Therefore, being a prophet and knowing that God has sworn with an oath to him that of the fruit of his body according to the flesh, he would raise up the Christ to sit on the throne, he, foreseeing this, spoke concerning the resurrection of Christ, that his soul was not left in Hades, nor did his flesh see corruption. This Jesus God has raised up, of which we are all witnesses. Therefore, being exalted to the right hand of God, and having received from the Father the promise of the Holy Spirit, he poured out this which you now see and hear. For David did not ascend into the heavens, but he himself says, the Lord said to my Lord, sit at my right hand till I make your enemies your footstool. Therefore, let all the house, you know, the word therefore is what, Igniters? It's there for a reason. It's a continuation of what Peter already said in the verses before that. Therefore, let all the house of Israel know assuredly that God has made this Jesus, and here it comes, whom you crucified, both Lord and Christ. Well, when they heard this, they were cut to the heart, pricked to the heart, and said to Peter and the rest of the apostles, men and brethren, what shall we do? And Peter said to them, repent and let every one of you be baptized in the name of Jesus Christ for the remission of your sins, and you shall receive the gift of the Holy Spirit. For the promise is to you, to your children, and to all who are far off, perhaps meaning the Gentiles here, as many as the Lord our God will call. Let's stop right there, Igniters, for a moment, okay? Again, we're looking at what the Word of God will do in these verses. Peter will explain this. He's going to explain it in verses 22 through 32 that we just read. The point of this section is that what has happened is the work of Christ. Remember how the book of Acts began. The first book was about all that Jesus began to do and teach. That was in Luke's gospel. This implies that Jesus, obviously has more work. So what has happened in Jesus' work? How can Jesus do this work when he was crucified? Well, Peter begins by declaring that God raised him up from the dead. It wasn't possible for death to hold him. So think about the power of that statement. It's not possible for death to hold Christ. And he quotes, Peter does, at Psalm 16 to prove the point. Death was no match for Jesus because he is the perfect righteous one. Life was the path for him. God raised Jesus from the dead, which really, when you look at the book of Acts and look at all the sermons preached, I think you're going to see that every single time. You're going to see the resurrection that is preached. And there were witnesses of that, okay, in verse 32. So, let's go ahead and read some more here. I want to look at the bigger picture first, and then we'll break it down. With many other words, he testified and exhorted them, saying, as verse 40, be saved from this perverse generation. Those who gladly received his word were baptized, and that day 3,000 souls were added to them. The them would have been the 120. And they continued steadfastly the apostles' doctrine, fellowship, breaking of bread, and prayers. They came, then fear came upon every soul. Many wonders and signs were done through the apostles. Now all things in common, they sold their possessions and goods and divided them among any as had need. So continuing daily with one accord in the temple, breaking bread from house to house, they ate their food with gladness and simplicity of heart, praising God and having favor with all the people. And the Lord added to the church, how often, Igniters? You know these verses. Daily, those who were being saved. What an awesome passage. So, what is the Word of God going to do? What is it always going to do? When we speak the Word of God, in verse 22 through 35, and that's Peter's sermon, Peter is putting a charge before them. He talks about Jesus, he brings the whole deal to life, and he says, you have crucified the Son of God. There's the charge. How did they respond? Verse 36, they were convicted. They were truly convicted of what they had done. How do we know that? Because when we read 37, it said they were cut to the heart. They were convinced. So before you can be convicted or convinced, you have to have a charge brought before you. There's a charge, they're convicted in verse 36, they're convinced in verse 37, and what happens in verse 41? Those who

verse 33 again. Therefore, since he had been exalted to the right hand of God and has received from the Father the promise of the Holy Spirit, he has poured out on what you see and hear. That's from the Christian Standard Version, by the way, in verse 33, okay? Why was everyone seeing and hearing what they saw and heard? We're kind of going back here a little bit now. Why did they hear the sound of the mighty violent wind? Why did they see the apostles miraculously speaking in different tongues? Why did all of these signs happen? They happened to show that Jesus has been exalted to God's right hand, received from the Father, promised by the Holy Spirit, and has poured out the Spirit now. So we need to slow down right now so we can make sure that we are all together here on what Peter is saying. We need, as you already saw, we need to be of the same accord or of the same mind. Okay, and that's obviously very important. So why did they happen? Why did the signs happen? Why are they speaking in different languages? The pouring out of the Spirit was going to happen on all of his people. And we noted that the promise of the Spirit regarding the Spirit meant the restoration of God's rule, the restoration of God's kingdom, the restoration of God's blessings on his people, and the resurrection of the covenant with his people, and the turning of his face towards his people in mercy and grace. But here is the problem. None of these things are visible. How do we know that the kingdom has been restored? How do we know that forgiveness of sins is available? How do we know that we have a new covenant that offers grace? How do we know that God has turned his face towards his people? How do we know that God has come, he has come to restore his blessings? You know, we can't see any of these things. And so the miracle is the proof. This visible, miraculous outpouring was the proof that the invisible had occurred. This visible, miraculous outpouring was the proof that Peter's declaration, his sermon here, about the risen Christ reigning from the throne happened. You know, by the way, this was the purpose, is it not, of all the miracles in scriptures? Miracles always were to prove and confirm what the miracle worker was saying. You know, Jesus proved that he could forgive sins by telling the paralyzed man to take up his mat and walk, Mark 2, verse 9. So the miracle proved that God's promises to bless the world, save the world, and draw all people to himself is here. So, again, looking backwards, looking a little forward now, the conviction and the response, again, in verses 37 through 39. We've seen the charge that Peter gave them, 22 through 35. But again, in verse 36, when the people heard it, they were pierced to the heart and asked what they should do. These are the two keys for desiring God, and I hope you see it here. First, we are cut to the heart. People who desire God are convicted. Okay, they are pierced. This cutting to the heart is like a violent jabbing. We've got to do something about it. You know, they don't hear the word of the Lord and it bounces off them. They don't hear the word of the God and the word has no impact. Again, verse 7, 37, they're convinced. People who desire God are moved when they hear God's word. But second, people who desire God want to know what to do. They don't simply say, wow, that was exciting, and then just kind of walk away and continue living their lives. They say, you have convicted me, and now I need to know what to do next. And now why doesn't Peter says, I already told you what to do? You know, when you look back at verse 21, everyone who calls in the name of the Lord will be saved. Well, here's the problem that the people are facing, all right? We don't know what this means. What does it mean to call on the name of the Lord? Well, how do I call on the name of the Lord? So Peter has to explain what this means, and he does that in verses 38 and 39. Repent
and be baptized for the forgiveness of

sins and receive the gift of the Holy Spirit. So Peter explains that calling on the name of the Lord means to repent from your sins, turning away from them, turning away from living for self and sin and turn towards God. It's a change in direction. It's a change of your mind and live for the Father, live for Him. Further, you need to be baptized for the forgiveness of your sins. And we're going to talk about this a little more, but I want us to see what Peter taught as a response. Repent and be baptized. It's interesting that he did not tell them to believe, repent, and be baptized. Why? Because they were already believers. Where were they? What were they doing? They were there in Jerusalem. They were there to worship. So they're already believers. So what would be the result? You'll have the forgiveness of sins and receive the gift of the Holy Spirit. Now, do not stop the reading because Peter helps us understand the gift of the Spirit, because he continues in verse 39 that this promise is to you, to your children, and to all who are far away, as many as the Lord calls to himself. So Peter says, the gift of the Spirit that is available to you is what God promised to the world. It was promised to you, your children, and even to those who are far off. Personally, I think he's meaning the Gentiles here, and as many that God will call to himself. The gift of the Holy Spirit is the Spirit. It's the Dorea. It's the Spirit, and the Spirit is for everyone. The promise of the Spirit is for everybody. So go back to what Peter said that we looked on earlier. The pouring out of the Spirit was available for all flesh without regard, without gender or social status. So what did we say God had promised? What did Peter say had arrived when the Holy Spirit was poured out? We said that what was promised was the restoration of God's kingdom, his blessings, his covenant, his relationship, and turning his face towards his people with mercy and grace. How do we get this? How can we be part of God's kingdom and enjoy his blessings, the covenant, the mercy and grace? We've got to be cut to the heart, repent, and be baptized for the forgiveness of sins. Igniters, we need this gift. This is a gift that keeps giving. When you come to Jesus, you have the forgiveness of sins. But do not start reading the text and settle on salvation as the only thing you receive. When you repent of your sins and are baptized for the forgiveness, for the purpose of forgiveness, you'll receive the gift of the Spirit. The Spirit will be poured out on you also. What does this mean? That you belong to God's kingdom. You are his child. You are going to enjoy the blessings, the covenant, his mercy and grace. This is the gift of the Holy Spirit. It is God's great gift to the world. Igniters, we're out of time. We're going to continue with this thought, though, on baptism, because there's a lot of erroneous, false teachings out there about baptism. We're going to look at that a little bit in our next time together. God bless you. I pray this reading and studying God's word has helped you to be able to help others in the saving knowledge of our Lord and Savior, Jesus Christ. Let's pray. Father God, we thank you so much for your word. We thank you for what your word has always done and will always do. It will always convict us and convince us and help us to be converted and change our lives in a way that glorifies you and brings joy to your Son, joy to the Spirit, and I pray joy to others. Father, we need to understand that the mission, our mission as God's people, is to transform lives into the image of your Son. And I pray we'll do that each and every day we have the opportunity. Thank you again, Father. Thank you for your Son. It's in Jesus' name we pray. Amen.

Well, Igniters, that was none other than our good friend, good brother, wow, Brother Bill. And man, oh man, I almost feel like Brother Bill left us on a little bit of a cliffhanger here. And two thumbs up to our good friend, Brother Bill. The Book of Acts, I'm telling you, Igniters, this is going to be a good one. I got a good feeling this is going to be a good one. And boy, oh boy, I tell you. We'll be back here Tuesday, Igniters, same bat time, same bat schedule. You know what I mean, Igniters. Yeah, know what I mean when I say that. And yeah, we got to tune back in for the next edition of In God We Trust. And boy, oh boy, that was a good breakdown, to say the least. Amen to that, Igniters. Amen to that. Very nicely done. Boy, oh boy, I tell you. I hope you all are excited. That's all I'm going to say. I hope that all of you are excited to say. Let's go through this, Igniters. Let's go through this. Here on Ignite Radio. And away we go. Sister TL from Seattle sent in three hearts. And she said here, amen, sent in a fourth heart here, a fifth heart. She says, amen, brother. Oh, death, where's your sting? You know what? Let me tell you something. I guarantee you that that was the death blow for Satan. Satan did not see that ever coming at all. You know, and that's it. He overcame the world. And if we are his love in his family, we too will overcome the world. So, amen to that. Amen to that. Very nicely. One, five, three more, a total of eight, two more for a total of 10 hearts. Here from, Sister TL, and then said here, thanks, Brother Bill. Amen to that. That was a good one, I'm telling you. Brother Albert sent in an amen. Brother Bobby from the great state of Alabama. Good lesson. Absolutely. Amen. As he sent in an amen as well to that study. And wow. Brother Bill sending out a few hearts of appreciation, including he defeated death for us as well. And yes, he did. Amen to that. And Brother Bill says, stay tuned, brother. And there you go. Same bat time, same bat schedule. Amen. Amen. Boy, oh boy, I tell you, getting fired up here. I'm fired up. Shout out to you, Brother Bobby. Shout out to you, Brother Bobby. Glad to see that you're with us. Amen. Even I sent in a heart with an amen, sent in two more for a total of three hearts, a fourth heart, a fifth heart, six hearts, along with an amen. Yeah, that was just absolutely outstanding. And two thumbs up to you, Brother Bill. Amen to that. All right, coming up, Igniters, we're going to switch horses, Igniters. We're going to switch horses. We're going to go from Bowling Green, Kentucky, all the way over to Alabama, Igniters. The Book Divine is coming up here, Igniters. And so we're going to quickly, Igniters, to get going in regards for that one. So whatever you do, yeah, let's not touch that dial. At all, Igniters. Don't touch that dial at all. Here's the song, Igniters, Victory in Jesus. Do we got time for that? Okay, quickly. Victory in Jesus. We'll be right back right after this with Brother Paul here on Ignite Radio.

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1: Everybody, we got him. You guys thought that actually as I disappeared because we lost Brother Paul. No, we got him. We got him, and we're sending it out to Brother Paul like right now. So hang on, everybody. Hang on. Luckily we have professionals that know what they're doing. And I'm sticking to that. Brother Paul, don't laugh. Hang on, everybody. We're connecting with Brother Paul right now.

10 minutes past the hour of 6 o'clock p.m. Central Time here in the USA. 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

Well, it's mighty fine to have you here with us today for The Book Divine right here on Ignite Radio. I'm your host, Paul Cockrell, and we are so glad that we are in another chapter, a new chapter today in the book of 1 Corinthians, and that's 1 Corinthians chapter 8, and we'll be moving into a different subject matter, and your humble host is very happy with that. But today we're going to talk about idolatry and things eaten that's been sacrificed to idols. Now, those of us in the West, we're going to say, we don't care anything about that. Oh, but brothers and sisters, we have some fellow brothers and sisters across the world that deal with this every single day. India, China, Malaysia, not so much in the Philippines. But there's a lot of places that still have to deal with this very issue that the Apostle Paul addressed 2,000 years ago, because it was vitally important then, and it's very confusing, like a lot of things are. And so we're going to talk about that today, or at least the Apostle Paul is, and we're just going to try to pick his brain and listen to what he has to say through the inspiration of the Holy Spirit. And that'll be coming up here in just a moment in 1 Corinthians chapter 8. Well, yesterday I said it was a slow day. Oh, it certainly was not a slow day for your host today, and I was out and about. Mother, by the way, wasn't feeling that well. In fact, I'm going to put her on the sick list, if you will allow me to do that. You know, sometimes you just can't pinpoint what's wrong. You just know that there's something wrong. But I wish you'd keep her in your prayers. I know she's listening, and she's probably going to be saying, oh, it's not that bad. But anyway, she barely got out of the bed today. She missed a chance to go out to eat and get an ice cream. So you know that she wasn't feeling well if she missed that opportunity. I had to go pick up some shirts for church shirts and dress shirts that I get starched and all that good stuff. And anyway, she just said, I think I'll stay in the bed today. And quite frankly, her memories wasn't there. She was scared and she probably hates me telling all this, but I only tell you this so that you will remember her in your prayers. But I went down there this morning after my Bible class. We had our Bible study with our Indian brethren, which was a great study. We're talking about the tongue. That series is about Christian living. And it was about the tongue, and I thought it was pretty good. I didn't have too many questions. I think sometimes people think if I have a question, the teacher or the preacher may think I'm guilty. Well, that's not the case. Sometimes you just need to know. But anyways, I finished that program, and I went downstairs, and I knocked on her door, and I guess I woke her up. That was probably from a nap. You know, she, like I say, she wasn't feeling well. And she'd had a really bad dream, and it affected her really bad. She said, could you just stay a few minutes before you leave? Just let me get my bearings here just a minute. So I knew something wasn't too well with her today. So I hope you'll remember my dear mother, Doris Cockrell, in your prayers. And I think it's just kind of one of those days, you know, when you get a certain age that you have them. I have them a lot, too, and I haven't even gotten a certain age yet. So I can sympathize a lot. I've been trying to help her, and she may be embarrassed about this, too, but I've been trying to help her. Let's see. I'm trying to pull one of these off that's not good. I bought a nice little label machine, and this is really for me too, by the way, but in these labels I'm just reminding her, and I've got two notebooks that I'm going to swap out. My handwriting's awful, so I can't write things down, but for example, this one I had to fix, but I'll put things like Paul's program, 6 o'clock. Well, everybody needs to know that. Probably some of you forget. And so, anyways, I'll put that in the notebook, and she'll get it. Well, tomorrow I'll have, actually, this will be the label for tomorrow. Paul's program, 6 o'clock, Kirk at 7. So she'll have that one tomorrow. I don't know why today. I was having the same problem. I thought today was Wednesday, all day today. I don't know what was going on with me either. So it must be something in the air or something in the water. But anyways, trying to help Mother along, and where she don't have to work her brain too much. She's done her time, trust me, for
For God and country, not for God. You know what I'm saying, though. But she's still not finished with that part. But she's done enough for family and all that. So, you know, why not take a little bit of load off of her mind? I try to do that when I can, even though she may get aggravated at me a time or two. Hope you're doing all right today. Everything's good. Oh, went by Kentucky Fried Chicken. They have a nice special on Tuesdays. You get a bucket of wings and legs, we call it, but they call it drumsticks and thighs for, I think it was 10 bucks. You get 8 for 10. Oh, you can't beat Kentucky Fried Chicken. That's great, you know, wonderful. So I stopped by down in, while I was in Talladega and got that. And so she had her something good to eat while when I came back. So anyway, so we were all taken care of, but I was busy. It was still a warm day. They're promising cooler weather. And so I'm waiting on it. And Brother Kirk's still waiting on summer up in Canada. But I'm afraid he's about to run out of time. Unless it stays warm with this El Nino, who knows? I talked to my friend in Indonesia. The volcano had settled down a little bit, but I saw some pictures. Man, that thing looked pretty rough. We've had a lot of things going on. A hurricane over, where is it, in Hawaii or close to it? And just a lot of things going around planet Earth. But we always put our trust and confidence in God, and that's all that we can do, isn't it? All right, let's do our shout-outs and say hello to everybody, our fellowship period, and say hello, see how everybody's doing. I've got a mini, M-I-N-I, sick list. If anybody wants to add anything, please be sure to let me know as we go through. All right, let's see here. Brother Sam is with us today, and he's up in the Golden Springs area near Anniston, Alabama. And he says, good evening. Good evening to you, brother. Hope that all is well with you on up in your part of the state. And always a pleasure to have you. Sister Nettie is with us, and she's over in the Philippines. Hello, Brother Paul. Good evening, and everyone here. May the Almighty God bless us all. And she's watching the program. We appreciate that. Hope that everybody, all of your familia, that's family, are doing well today. And she says, sending prayers for Miss Doris. And thank you so much for that. Appreciate it. I know she'll appreciate it as well. Brother Hubert is with us, joining us on Facebook here. Facebook, not Messenger, but regular Facebook, for our video. He says, greetings to our seekers of the truth. I like that. In the Book Divine with our Honorable Brother Paul Cockrell presiding. And thank you. And that's why we call him our resident ambassador, because he does his part and is welcoming everybody and invites many. And so good to have you with us, Brother Hubert, over there in Austin, Texas. Let's see. The Harmons are here with us. They're here in Munford, Alabama, our hometown. And they say good evening. Good evening to both of you. Hope that all is well with you on this day today. Dottie Hubbard is with us, and she says good evening. Hope that you're hanging in there, Dottie. And she's here in Munford, Alabama as well. Here's a fine lady that we really love and appreciate that much. She may not think it. We don't show it that much. Don't call her. But anyways, good evening. Good evening to you, she says. And we're so happy to have you with us. Hope that those pain blocks are holding tight. And I hope that you're doing as good as you can. The weather's changing, and I know that you hate to see that, because trust me, I know what that does to the old bones. It's starting that with me as well. Although I haven't had that feeling much this summer, but I got a couple of joints when it starts to rain. You know, these young people will laugh that off and say, oh, you're just crazy. You can't feel it when it's coming a rain or coming a cold snap or whatever. Well, just wait a few years and you'll be understanding. But hope you're doing all right, Sister Ann. And again, we love and appreciate you very, very much. All right, Brother Darwin is with us. Brother Darwin is up in Anderson, Indiana, and he says, good evening, my family in Christ Jesus, and always a pleasure to have you with us on the program. Joining us via Ignite Radio, Brother Bobby Watts. He's over in Clay County, Alabama. That's that way, right out that window and over a few roads and over the mountain, and there you go. And he says, evening, Brother Kirk and Brother Paul, and thank you so much for that. Hope that you're doing well on this day today. Sister Rebecca Pearson is right behind him, and would you believe it, they're back to back with each other, and
That just happens to be her dad, and she happens to be are you the baby? I don't know if you're the baby or not. Maybe not the baby, but anyway, you're still his baby girl, regardless if you're married or not. She says, good evening. Hope that you and Chris are doing all right on this day today. Also joining us via Ignite Radio, Sister TL up in Seattle, Washington. Good to have you with us. Greetings, Brother Paul. Always a pleasure to have you with us. Sister Brenda is with us up in Ohio. Always nice to see you too. Hope that you're doing as good as you can on this day today. Brother Darwin says, sending prayers from Miss Darce. Sister Nettie. This is Brother Darwin. Pray for your mom. I got one up and I'm looking at another. But thank you for that. And Sister Ann says, we'll be praying for your mom. And she's listening, and I know that she will appreciate every single prayer. She might even be shedding a tear. Trust me, it really, she loves and appreciates the Lord, and she appreciates going to church. And as much as all of that, she loves God's people, and all of that means a lot to her. Brother Carlos is with us, and Brother Carlos spoke with us last night after this program on Ignite Radio. He says, good evening, Brother Paul and everyone here. God bless you all in Christ, hoping that everyone is doing well in this day. And Brother Carlos in Jacksonville, Arkansas. All right, Brother Albert is with us. Here's another very fine young man, and he's one of our good speakers here on Ignite Radio. Brother Albert is up in Lawrence, Massachusetts. Always a pleasure to have you with us, and hope that you're doing all right and all of yours on this day today. Sister Eves is with us. It has been a long time. She says good morning. She's over there in the Philippines. Brother, long time no here. Nice to see you again, brother, watching, and appreciate that. And it sure is good to see you here on the program. Brother David is with us today from Tamil Nadu. Good evening, brother. I'm watching, and good morning to you. Early morning to you up early. Hope that all is well there in India. And Sister Eve sends us a bunch of hearts, throwing them out there, and we'll take them. We need them. All right, that brings us to our fearless leader, Brother Kirk. Brother Kirk is in charge of Ignite Radio and keeps all the bells and whistles running, the hamsters running in the cages, and all of that good stuff. And right now he is stateside, but he'll be back starting tomorrow. And I know that he's got some good stuff coming up because he gave me a little bit of a hint about what's coming up the next few weeks. But I can tell you it's going to be good. And so we want you to tune in for him coming up tomorrow as he gets ready. But he says, shout out to you, Brother Paul. Hope all is well. It is. I didn't sleep the best in the world, but I don't know. I feel like I've had a, what's those things, a buffalo, those things that give you, I started to say buffalo wings, but that drink that gives you wings, you know. And so I kind of feel like that, but everything's okay. As good as it can be. Shout out to all Igniters watching and listening to The Book Divine live on Ignite Radio. And he reminds us that coming up next, after The Book Divine, will be The Pathfinder with our dear friend, Brother Simon, up in at the Surrey Church of Christ, British Columbia, Canada. Brother Kirk, by the way, is down in Washington State today, and he'll be crossing over the line. They usually let him right through. I doubt he even has to show his passport or driver's license. I don't know what they probably just wave him on in like that. But anyways, after Brother Simon, the 180 with Brother David from Ongo. Then later tonight, the Ignite the Nations programming, as we're going to feature some of our great brothers from all over the world. And come listen and grow, and you certainly will. And I hope that you take advantage of that. Oh, these are very tumultuous days. I spoke about that on Sunday, and there's a lot of people will say, oh, every single thing that happens means that the Lord's coming and all of this, and they're shouting these are the last days. Well, I've got news for all of them. We've been in the last days, and all of these wars and rumors of wars have been happening for 2,000 years. So we don't know when the Lord's going to come. We're not privy to that information. But what we can do is be prepared. And you can do that by listening to all of our good brothers and brothers on Ignite Radio. And we've got a couple of sisters that do some ladies programming. And you certainly will be able to come listen and grow if you will do that. All right. Let me think.
and look and see if I have gotten everybody. And I think that I do have just about everybody. All right, let's see here. We are going to remember in our prayer Sister Kathy Bradley. She's home now. Came home yesterday. Frankly, I've been out and about so much, I haven't even looked at social media that much, but I'm pretty confident that everything has gone well. I did see Nicole post a couple of things. She is, Nicole, Sister Kathy's daughter, is fall crazy. She loves everything about the fall season and all the pumpkins. And there's another sister, Beth Colette, that's here in town. And oh, if anything smells like pumpkin, she's there. And so there's a lot of folks around that like that fall season. And Nicole is one of them, that's Sister Kathy's daughter. So she hasn't said any updates about her mother other than she's at home. So we're going to remember her. We're also going to remember Sister Linda. That's Brother Jack's wife there at North Bellingham, where Brother Kirk is usually hanging his hat on Monday and Tuesday. And then we're going to remember Brother Stephen. That's Brother Hubert's brother, our friend there at the church there. And we're going to throw in there my mother. I'll mention this, by the way, if you can just remember in your prayers. I do this in my private prayer just several times a day. Unfortunately, he doesn't get to watch the program that much, but it's Brother Ravi that I do the tag team program with in the mornings. When I first met him, I did not know this information. He only told me, I don't know, a couple of months ago, but he and his dear wife had a stillborn child a little over a year ago. And she's about to have another, or she's going to have a child. They decided to go ahead and try again. And this one will be born sometime in October. So, you know, about 6 weeks or so, I think he said that they'll have that baby. But yesterday, every time they go for a test, they've been very careful with this particular child. And they went for some blood work to make sure there was no genetic or any type of issues like that. And the baby passed with flying colors. And so, oh, I'm just praying so much. And for this family, they just cannot have any more tragedy than they have already had. So praying for Brother Ravi and his dear wife about their baby. Brother Kirk reminds me, and I am sorry I forgot about that. I keep thinking about Brother David, and we just talked about this last night. I know Sister Anjali is Brother David from Ongo, India. That's his wife, and you might remember that they were in an accident, a motorcycle accident last week. I don't know. Brother David must have just jumped up in nothing, but I think he did hurt his knee or something. But Sister Anjali has been being treated for a concussion, so we want to remember her as well, Sister Anjali from Ongo, India, as she continues to recover. All right, let's bow for a word of prayer together. Father, we're so thankful for this day that we can gather here and study thy word. We're thankful, Father, for the Bible, that for the great things that we can study and meditate on it, and again for this hour that's been set aside on this network and in our own personal lives as we study. Please help us that we might put out of our mind any worldly distractions, and help us, Father, that we can focus and concentrate on what the Apostle Paul would have to say to those at Corinth, and certainly the things that would bear on us even today. Forgive us of our sins through the blood of Jesus Christ, of which we are so thankful, Father, that plans and
preparation were made from the foundation of the world to redeem us back unto thee. And we're thankful that we can petition thee and ask thee through his blood, being obedient unto the commands that we've been given, to please forgive us. And we know, O God, that thou art faithful and just to do just that, to forgive us as we ask. We're thankful for all who are here. Bless them for doing so. Bless those who are sick among the household of faith, especially from all the congregations that are represented here from literally across the world, from those who are watching and listening live and those who will be watching and listening later. Watch over those who are sick and help them, Father, in their infirmities. We do have some that we would bring to your throne room, Father, who are certainly on our minds. Sister Kathy Bradley, as she continues to recover at home, and as she will begin, or she has already started, in fact, her dialysis that she'll have to do for the rest of her life. Please help her, Father, that all of that will go well and do as it's supposed to do. Bless Sister Linda, Brother Jack's wife at North Bellingham, and the things that she has going on. Brother Stephen, Brother Hubert's friend, and also the things that is going on in his life. Father, we ask for your blessings upon Mother, Sister Doris Cockrell, and help her, Father, that she can feel better. Especially in the coming days, as I know and you know that she loves so much to go to the Lord's house and help for her, Father, that she can, whatever is going on, that she can recover from it very soon so that she can be ready for this Sunday. Father, we ask for your blessings upon Sister Anjali from Oakville, that she would not be so ill affected by that, and that she can recover day by day, as she is such an integral part of that wonderful family that literally the whole family serves thee. And we ask, Father, for your blessings upon all of them, but especially Sister Anjali. Father, bless others who are among our number are sick and hurting, those who are elderly among us, and for, again, those who are hurting in other ways. Please watch over them and care for them. We ask, Father, that you'd watch over us now as we open the book and study it. In Jesus' name, amen. All right, let's see. Brother Kirk says, relative to Sister Anjali, trying to exit concussion protocols. Boy, that sounds awfully formal, doesn't it? But that's exactly what she's trying to do, trying to make sure that she doesn't have a concussion. And when you get older, I'm not even sure how old that she is, and I wouldn't say if I did unless she told me I could. But I mean, she's not way up there, but she's, you know, she's older than I am, I think. But anyways, we hope that she will be doing well. All right. Everything is green lighted on my end, it looks like. So let's get right into 1 Corinthians chapter 8. What wonders will await? We've been through a lot of things together through these past couple of chapters, and quite frankly, again, I'm glad to get rid of them. They needed to be said, they needed to be talked about, but let's see what the Apostle Paul is going to have to say to us today. Verse number 1 of 1 Corinthians chapter 8. Now, as touching things offered unto idols, we know that we all have knowledge. Knowledge of what? Well, all of us, it doesn't matter. If you are a penitent, baptized believer, you obviously have a certain knowledge, else you couldn't be baptized, because it is he that believeth and is baptized shall be saved. You have to know what to believe. You have to know through whom you have to believe. And so unless you know what you're doing, you couldn't say you have knowledge. But if you are a penitent, baptized believer, and have obeyed the gospel, then you have at least a certain amount of knowledge. And that's the case for all of us, and that's what he's saying. I'm going to talk to you about idols, but first I want you to know that we've all got some form of knowledge. Not everybody's on the same level. Obviously, someone who has just obeyed the faith we would classify them as babes. And the Bible talks about babes being just like human babies that would need to be fed milk. And the objective is to grow to be able to eat strong meat.
But all of us have different levels of knowledge. Now, with the acknowledgement that we have knowledge, the Apostle Paul says this, knowledge puffeth up, but charity edifieth. You know, like I do, that people who are educated, let's set aside religiously educated, and let's just say the world, somebody that's got a doctorate in front of their name, or somebody that is a PhD. You know, I've heard people before that you would call them brother or sister so-and-so, and they would even say that's doctor so-and-so because, oh, they're so proud of that title. And they should be. I have nothing against that. But in a church setting, unless you're a fellow brother or sister, that's not the time or the place to be exercising your education. And that's exactly what the Apostle Paul here is talking about. Knowledge puffs up. It makes you feel like you are better than anybody else. But charity, the godly form of love, and that's what charity, I read from the King James Version, and you've heard it been said in the from the Greek, agape would be the godly form of love, the ultimate form. And all of us can have that, by the way. And so charity, doing things for people without regard to yourself, doing things for others without a pat on the back or an attaboy, that's, or attagirl, that's good for you. Not wanting recognition. Charity edifies. I can go up to someone and I can express my knowledge, but people would really rather see the love that you have for them. Brother Kirk will quote quite often some form or fashion of this saying, people don't care how much you know until they know how much you care. People don't care how much you know, how knowledgeable you are, until they first know that you care. And that's what the Apostle Paul is getting across here. Knowledge puffs up, but charity edifies, bolsters. If you look at some huge building, at least an old building, not talking about a skyscraper, but if you see some big old building, and it'll have these things on the outside that are very thick pieces of wood, and sometimes they're very ornate, but they edify, they're edifices of that building. They hold the roof up. If they weren't there, the roof would collapse in on top of the building. They're edifices. And that's exactly what charity does. It holds up. It bolsters everybody's faith. If I go around expressing charity, not just saying, by the way, I love you. Oh, that's so easy. It just rolls off the tongue. I love you. I love you. I know people that will say, I love you. And, you know, I wouldn't doubt that they in some form would love me or others when they say that. But, you know, you have to show it. Love is not something you just say. And if you don't mean it, don't say it by all means, because people know and can see right through it. But again, the King James Version uses charity. This is not a love question mark. Maybe you do, maybe you don't. If you're using charity, the godly form of love, you love somebody. You're the one that they call at midnight or 2 o'clock in the morning when the chips are down, as they say, and they need somebody and need to depend on somebody. I tell you, there's Rhonda that's across the street. She's like that. Oh, she is just covered up with things to do in her own life. She's not, you know, quite frankly, not in the best of health. But if I ever needed something, honestly, I would call her. And it's not just because she's across the street. It's because she would literally get up at any time. And I'll tell you, in fact, this, bless her heart, she works as a caretaker. She worked over the weekend, and I think it was Sunday night. Mother and I eat awfully early. You understand, I've told you that before. I mean, we eat,
sometimes 4 o'clock, 4:30. Now, some of that's my fault because we have this program and I don't want to wait till 7 o'clock to eat. So, you know, we eat early. That's just the way that it is. Well, Sunday when we got home, I stayed downstairs for a little while, but I came up maybe, I don't know, 6:30 or something like that. And, you know, we had eaten a late lunch coming back from Hillview. And again, maybe about 4 o'clock, we had something. And by about 8 o'clock, I was hungry again, you know, 4 hours. Takes a lot of coal to run this engine that's going. But anyways, Rhonda had sent a message to me, or I'd sent it to her, and I said, you know, I'm a little bit hungry. I was just making conversation. Well, she fell asleep. She's exhausted. You know, if you know people that are, she does caretaking for a living. In fact, Russell that joins us, she's looking for a job, but she's a caretaker and a very hard worker. And, you know, I'm sure there's days where she's absolutely exhausted when she comes home. Well, I sent that message to Rhonda about 8 o'clock. Well, she woke up about midnight and I was just about to go to bed. And she said, oh, I'm so sorry. I just woke up. She said, are you still hungry? I've got some barbecue and I've got some other stuff, some potato salad. I'll be glad to fix you a plate and bring it over. That's midnight. Now, there's not a lot of people that would do that. But that's just the way that she is. I said, oh, my goodness, no. I said, I'm about to go to bed. You keep it for yourself and eat it tomorrow. I don't need it anyways. It's too late for me to be eating. But that's just the way some people are. And they really express this business of charity. Let me catch up on a couple of things here. Brother Darwin says, a big amen to that, my brother. We'll put you in the amen corner. Brother Kirk says this, amen. I say it all the time. He absolutely does. People don't care how much you know till they know how much you care. You got to show people that you love them. By the way, that I started to say that's not biblical, but it's Bible, but that's what Jesus did. Did he not heal people and feed people before he ever spoke to them? He then gave them knowledge, but he always fed people first. He always healed people first, and then he would make people sit down, and then he would give them a sermon or a message and tell his knowledge. So Jesus certainly practiced that principle. He would show them how much he cared, and then he would give them the knowledge that they needed as well. But I want to say this, and this is going to get me in trouble, so if you don't want to listen, just plug your ears up. And I don't want to throw Brother Kirk under the bus with me, but, you know, Brother Kirk and I know a lot of people, and we know a lot of people across the world. We're not just limited by our own cities. We literally have friends all across planet Earth in some form or fashion. And I can tell you, there is nothing more sickening than a preacher that tries to express his knowledge to the congregation. You've got hardworking people that are sitting in those pews, in those chairs, on the ground. I spoke to India this morning with that class. It's a mixed crowd. There's several preachers that go there. And there's a lot of women that go there, and sometimes Brother Ravi will turn the camera out in the audience just to show everybody, and the ladies are there sitting on the ground, not comfortable. I guarantee you it wouldn't be comfortable for me to do that, but yet they do that. And you've got the congregation that's doing things like that, and then you've got a preacher that gets up. Now, I have nothing against the Greek language, and I've studied that language, the original language of the New Testament. And of course, there's I've studied the Greek version of the Old Testament, the Septuagint. And the point of that is this, that there's no need to get into all of that from the pulpit. That goes way over the heads of most people in any given congregation. But for a preacher to get up and say, well, the Greek means this and the Greek means that. No, that's what the Bible says. That's why it was translated in the English. You don't have to explain it further.
It's a rare occasion I might mention the original language, but you know, that's why the words have been translated as such, because that's what it means in the original language. So to get up and say those things and try to show you their knowledge, they're not in the pulpit for the right reason. And I know some preachers that are like that. And sadly, I have to say, I know some elders like that as well, that try to lord over the congregation totally against God's word. That's not what an eldership is about. And because of that, they think that they are very knowledgeable about everything that's in God's word. You have to listen to them. And that's not the way that it's supposed to be in the church, in the denominational world, in Catholicism. Brother Carlos was speaking about that last night. Catholicism and such. And, there's some, whether they're knowledgeable or not, you're expected to, you know, all but bow down to them, and they don't care for you to read the Bible. That's very evident. I've been to a couple of Catholic services on a Saturday, not on Sunday, of course. And you listen to these homilies, and which is their version of a sermon. But knowledge puffs up, the Apostle Paul says. I don't care how knowledgeable we are. You have to think about your audience. And I think most all.

is still much better than me at my best. If there's anybody on this network, Brother Frank Chester's got all of us beat, but he doesn't act like it. He is one of the most kind-hearted and loving and humble people, a totally different person on the microphone and off the microphone, not in his actions. When he gets on the microphone and he starts talking, you know that he's speaking as someone with authority that swims in the deep waters of God's Word. Oh, he's got the knowledge, but he is the exact opposite of being puffed up. And I said all that to say, if there's anybody that could be puffed up, it would be Brother Chester, but there's no way. It's not in his DNA to be like that. And I would put him over and above and beyond anybody's knowledge of God's Word, because he has it. He probably, if he were to listen, be listening, he would hate every single word that I just said. But the facts are the facts. We can't, even though we have knowledge, we can't use it in such a way that it makes everybody else feel like they're ignorant. Brother Albert gives us a heart. Appreciate that. Brother Kirk says, that's them showing off, look at me sort of thing, and not on God. It's very sad and annoying. Brother Kirk said it. I didn't say it. I wanted to, but since he said it, I'll say it too. It is terribly annoying to sit in the audience of a preacher that wants you to know how knowledgeable they are. And if I've ever come across that way, I guarantee you I will apologize beyond measure, because I certainly don't mean to come across like that. If I have the knowledge, it's because God gave me the talent and ability to have it. It's certainly not anything that I've done other than to stay in the book as much as I can. Brother Kirk says amen to that. I would love to get his, Brother Frank's, level, but I'm okay where I am. I don't know that we could get to that level. That has to be, I'm telling you, that's a God-given talent that he has. And I'll tell you somebody who's on their way, and that's this man right here, whether he realizes it or not, Brother Carlos. There's a saying, at least here in the South, I've said it before, as preachers, or for people that are learning to preach, I've always heard you have to put the hay, you know, a cow eats hay, cow. And the saying is, you have to put the hay where the cows and the calves can both eat it. Well, the cow's the mother and the calf is the baby. Well, if you put the hay up too high, the baby's going to starve. If you put it too low, the mother cow's going to break her neck trying to get to it. So you've got to put the hay at the same level for everybody to be able to benefit. And that's all that the Apostle Paul here is starting out saying and reminding, and I know we've just gotten to verse 1, knowledge puffeth up, but charity edifieth. There's got to be a middle ground. And sadly, some have not reached that, and the congregation doesn't like those things. It doesn't like those things, and sometimes we'll voice that opinion. I'll tell you what. Now, this is not a pat on the back for me. I did that sermon on Sunday about what when the whirlwind comes. How do we act as Christians with these disasters? What's our stance on it? Is it a punishment from God? Is it the devil? Or we just say, I don't know. We can't be any of those. We've got to have a certain declaration relative to those things. And I'm not going to re-preach that sermon. But, you know, I'm under the gun at Hillview, because I've told you I've got two former preachers at Hillview, which I'm not sure there's a lot of congregations that are like that. That's actually a lot of pressure. I don't think about it, so it doesn't really bother me in a sense. But, you know, once in a while I'll think, my goodness, I've got two preachers.
you know, that are here, are they judging me or whatever? Once in a while, I may think that. But Brother Bob, who I replaced because he retired, and then before him, Brother Billy Joe, who's, I think, 93, he's still going there at Hillview, preached there for many, many years. Well, during the break between the morning and the afternoon, Brother Billy Joe said, have you got a copy of that lesson? And I said, yes, sir. I said, in fact, I've got it manuscripted out. He said, would you get me a copy of that? He said, I would love to have a copy of that and read it, because some of those things you said I haven't thought about. Why, that was a great honor to me. And it doesn't make me puffed up, but at least it lets you know you're doing something right. And so I appreciated that, because you never know how these lessons, even these lessons that Brother Kirk does, Brother Carlos, I started saying Brother Carlos is well on his way. If he keeps going like he's going, and I have no doubt that he will, he's already a good speaker with good points. And if you've got a good message, the way you present it, sometimes doesn't even matter, but he does good both ways. But he's headed in a good direction. Verse number two, let's get to that, shall we? If any man think that he knoweth anything, he knoweth nothing yet as he ought to know. It doesn't matter how smart or intelligent I am. There's always somebody who knows more than me. It's a guarantee. I've not watched this movie, and I can't even think of the name of it. Somebody here will know, but when one of the Apollo missions was going to the moon, and there were these black ladies, and this is back in a time in our history where things were segregated, whites and blacks, and this one lady was, I mean, a math genius. She could do, you know, just things in her head, just, you know, and it's done. And there was one scene that I saw on YouTube where they were just stuck on this formula. They were trying to figure out this trajectory, and there was a missing X. There was something that they were missing that they needed. And evidently she had stayed there and worked some of that stuff up. And so the boss man asked her to come to this really, really big meeting. And she got up there, and this was in the days of chalk and chalkboard. And this chalkboard was huge. And she's sitting there working out all this algebraic, geometric information stuff that has left my mind many years ago. And worked all of that out. Well, those men didn't just sit there with their mouths open. They wouldn't have done that, because they would have been too proud to do that. But you could tell that they were very impressed, certainly as the boss man was, that did that. She did that formula and those equations, and he allowed her to eventually get in on the know in some very highly classified stuff that normally she would not have during that era to have been privileged to know. Well, we all can be outdone by somebody. If any man thinks that he knows anything, he knows nothing yet as he ought to know. There's never an end to knowledge, because as soon as you learn something, something new's come around. Years ago, I don't know if you across the waters know of the Encyclopedia World Book Encyclopedia. I think my mother sold those for a time. But there's a very, you know, you didn't have the internet. You needed a place to research if you couldn't go to the library. So these people would come around and they would sell you for, I don't know how much money they cost. They weren't cheap. The World Book Encyclopedia over in Europe would be the World or the Encyclopedia Britannica. And it would have all the world's knowledge. And the funny thing about that is they would print those books, and then they would have a smaller book at the end that would say addendum.
And that's a Latin word for this is stuff we didn't know when we printed the regular books that we've got to put in here. But as soon as you bought the books, they are basically out of date. Now, you know, the old stuff, you know, that never changes. That part of history never changes. But there's always something new. That's why they have to print them every year. I don't know if they even still exist or not. But knowledge never stops, does it? And there's a lot of people that think they know everything. And the Apostle Paul says, you don't know anything. You don't know half the knowledge that you think you do. And that's particularly true, brothers and sisters, relative to God's Word. Even as long as I've been studying the Bible and I've been in the church, thank God that I was raised by godly parents, as a lot of you in this class were, and have been associated with the churches of Christ all my life. But as much as I've studied God's Word, there's still a lot that I don't know. There's still some aha moments that I have as I'm reading the text, and I'll read, and I'll think, well, now, wait a minute. Let me read that again. And I'll read it again. How come I didn't see that before? I've only read that 10, 20,000 times. How come I didn't think of that? And that's just the way God is. It's just like Him. It's new every morning when you read it. That's why you can't stop reading God's Word, because you're going to miss something. And the Apostle Paul, in a roundabout way, is acknowledging that. But if any man love God, the same is known of him. So there's your comparison. Earthly knowledge, and I would even say biblical knowledge as well. You don't know half of what you think you know. But if any man loves God, the same is known of him. And that's where I want to be. That's the position that I want to be in. I want to be known of God, don't you? What did Jesus say? If you confess me before men, I will confess you before the Father, which is in heaven. Now think about that just a moment. All of these people out there that are atheists, that never consider God's Word don't even acknowledge God. And Jesus says, listen, if you don't acknowledge me before men, I'm not going to acknowledge you. So this verse in verse 3 would be very applicable. You got to love God. Now, of course, this is a I'm not sure the descriptive word, but to be intimately known of God. He knows everybody. You get that. But to be like Abraham, who was called a friend of God, to be like David, to be called a man after God's own heart, that's intimate knowledge because of their love for God. And God loves them as well. And He loves us as well. Brother Sam says this. I think it was John Glenn. He would not launch unless that lady checked the NASA numbers. And that's how important that she was. Now, again, in that era when there was segregation, normally they wouldn't give her the time of day. But because of her knowledge, she jetted to the top because she was vitally important. Didn't matter what the color of her skin was. And that was kind of the beginning of the downhill slide of those issues that have held us apart. Sister Nettie says, amen, brother. Thank you for that. We'll put you in the amen corner. All right, Brother Kirk. I'm trying to make an executive decision here because he's going to go into what he really wants to talk about. Brother Darwin says this, it's God who gives man knowledge. That's why we should ask him. In fact, that's what James says, isn't it? If any lack wisdom, let him ask of God who giveth liberally, giveth to all men liberally. And the King James Version says upbraideth not.
That means he doesn't get onto you. He doesn't hold against you your life or what you've done in the